0: It bends, it breaks. Got a lot of dreams, but I let them die. Ping pong drip drop on my mind. The TV's on, but the noise is white.
1: What am I doing now?
0: God, can I catch?

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0: so hot.
1: No, it's not.
0: It's so hot.
1: It is not.
0: We have different heat receptors or whatever.
1: Yeah.
0: But my God, I am drenched. Alhamdulillah. Alhamdulillah. Rabbil alameen. But still, I am so hot right now.
1: And good morning.
0: It's only 6:35 a.m. The temperature is even technically not that bad right now.
1: It's not.
0: 30 degrees Celsius, but it feels like 42. That explains this morning. And today's going to feel like it's 46. And there's a chance of rain, by the way.
1: What percentage?
0: 32.
1: Oh, yeah, that's good. I hope it rains.
0: Higher than expected. But the thing is, that we had that over the weekend. I think it was Friday evening. I was at home and I got a notification saying rains will end soon. I'm like, what rain? I think it's just confusing the humidity with rain.
1: Because my husband last night, he's like, rain ends in 2 minutes. I was like,
0: lies.
1: All right.
0: Google weather. But most of the percentage is during the morning and then late morning tomorrow. It is raining pretty nicely down on the far. Khalas, Kharif is officially in, raining pretty much every day all the way until September. And I hope you guys enjoy yourselves. In Salada right now, it's 27 degrees Celsius. Feels like 33. A whole 10 degrees difference from here in Muscat. While in Masira, it's 26 right now. Feels like 32. Nizwa's 28. Feels like 32. Surat's 30, feels like 37. Mahinder, where are you at? He has yet to text. Khasab's 33, but feels like 47. Way worse than here. Alaqa waikum ahal khasab. Brahmi is 31, feels like 35. Sahad is 31, feels like 43. Ouchie, ouch, ouch. Today's going to feel like 47 in Sahad. And Wasandam, which is surprisingly one of the hotter spots, is going to feel like it's 50.
1: That's hot.
0: Yeah.
1: That's hot. I don't think we can complain.
0: There was a day where it felt like 52 here in Muscat. There was a day.
1: When was that? Recently?
0: Last week or the week before. I remember reading it out in the morning. It was just...
1: Okay. Because, I mean, my husband was asking yesterday, like, is this standard summer temperature? Like, what we're experiencing now over the weekend in general? Like, is this standard?
0: It's his first year in summer.
1: Yeah, it's his first summer.
0: Well, I mean, this is one of the hottest summers. In fact, we just recorded the hottest average temperature in years recently for, like, the whole country as an average. It was the hottest in the last 5 years, if I'm not mistaken.
1: Because he's like, if this is what a summer is like here, totally fine.
0: Well, is he similar to you in regards to ACs?
1: No, he runs warmer than I do. But with the ACs, he can't stand it being like... So my father used to blast the AC at like 18, 16 degrees around the house and it was freezing. And we both don't like that. So we keep it at a nice, 24, 25 and we're good.
0: Blasphemy. No. Today at 16, it's not even on.
1: That's how we save money, ladies and gentlemen.
0: Man, but... You know, it's a bigger improvement being here in this summer than being in parts of Europe right now.
1: Yeah.
0: Some of the places in Europe have recorded 15 degrees Celsius more than they would usually get during summer. Like, it's a state of emergency almost in Europe.
1: Yep.
0: Because you don't have air conditioners. Places are not built for heat. They're built for cold. And they're, like, hospitals are expecting a lot of heat-related illnesses. Old folks' homes are really like hunkering down, making sure everyone's got, ice packs.

0: and stuff. It is not easy for them over there.
1: Yeah.
0: So our hearts go out to our poor first world people who are dealing with the heat right now. Amran Bahlawi has texted in saying, vision. When you flow like a calm breeze, you move forward without fighting the world.
1: Master
0: Sang Chu there.
1: I agree, but unfortunately, Imran, I find myself fighting the world constantly, even against my own desires.
0: but Imran flows like a calm breeze.
1: That is, you know what, Imran, start a school. I will come and I will want to learn how to flow like a calm breeze, because, it's not happening anytime soon for me.
0: You know, I was, speaking of breeze, I was an idiot over the weekend. Nothing new there, but like, for some reason, my friends and I decided that it would be a great idea for us to go to the beach at 12:30.
1: Oh, wow.
0: Yeah. And
1: why?
0: So my friend is a member at the PDO Recreation Center. So we go up. Last time we had gone, it was like Whiteville there. It felt like a Spanish beach.
1: Yeah. You know?
0: British people everywhere.
1: Yeah.
0: And when we... So that was last time. There were no barbecue spots left.
1: Yeah.
0: So we're like, next time we have to go earlier.
1: Okay.
0: Okay. So we showed up expecting, you know, another Ibiza or something. And there's nobody in the parking. So I asked the security guards. I'm like, are we the only idiots here right now? He's like, you are the only idiots here right now. And I'm like, so we could, because usually guests have to keep their car outside. Can we take your, they're like, ain't nobody coming, you know, go.
1: Yeah, like, go for it.
0: Yeah, so we drive up into PDO, and there's only one other car that's come in with us at the same time, like right behind us.
1: Okay.
0: And there's this one barbecue spot everyone loves, and we managed to get it 20 seconds earlier. And
1: wow.
0: The guy drove up behind us, and then he drove away and did the...
1: Did he actually, like, drive up behind you and, like... Like, really?
0: You know, he didn't do that, but, like, there was a look, you know? And I didn't really notice the guy. And so... Yeah, like my friends were telling me, and then he drove to the opposite side of the video, and you know, and it was just like, we'll see who can withstand the heat longer. So he was on one side, we're on one side, we're dying, we bring out our shade, and we decide now is a great time to play board games. We could play board games at home, but no, we were like, let's do it in the heat. And yeah, we did get a cool breeze in the end. And the guy starts walking over one point to get something from behind us. And as he walks over, I'm like, Serena! And he's like, Talal! Turns out we know each other, and he's a big fan of Jumpstart. So, Serena, shout out to you.
1: Okay.
0: If you're out there. Lovely gentleman.
1: I was about to be like, people really fight over barbecue spots?
0: It's the best one.
1: Okay.
0: The shower's right next to it. There's a big tree giving you shade, and the other ones are all just bare sun, you know?
1: Okay. So, yeah. So you're like... Further away from the beach. You're not like on the beachfront.
0: No, we're on the beachfront, but there's a tree over us, like a nice big tree. Everything else is just palm trees, so there's not much like shade. But Serena is like, you know, I came here early. I wanted that barbecue set. You guys showed up 20 seconds before me. And I'm like, I know. But we ended up exchanging food. He made some Iranian, like mishkak kebab style. And he came over and we hung out. We were making burgers and sausages together. So it was very nice. Shout out to Serena, Mehdi, and Arsham. Always lovely to connect with a lot of newbies in Oman as well. And Dr. Amir.
1: Amir.
0: Yes. It is 6:43 a.m., 26:44 in a second. And Azam Raisi, our head of music, is going to be pumping in shortly. We've been missing our dude. It's time to party. Party all the time. 90.4.
1: Okay.
0: Here's Eddie Murphy, the comedian.

0: Good morning, Amman. You're listening to Jumpstart on 90.4 live here in Studio 1 at the top of the hill of Medina Tel Alam. Talal al-Shahri here with you. What's up is open 72442-007. Shout out to Dr. Shahid. Hope Dr. Shahid's feeling well. He texted us actually yesterday. We texted this morning after having said that he enjoyed the interview that we did, Nadia did specifically with Dr. Gerald DaCosta, aka Dr. Jerry, who is a psychiatrist, very well-known one who spent the last 15 plus years here in Muscat, and it saved many lives. And we had an interview with him about men's mental health, and it's the last few days of June, which is Men's Mental Health Awareness Day. Over the weekend, we also had the International Drug Awareness Day, which happened on Friday. There were a lot of events over the weekend, including a giant exhibition in Muscat Mall yesterday. And today we're going to be talking to the Royal Oman Police over the course of all three live shows, inshallah. We're going to have some calls with different members of the ROP. And Dr. Shahid, I just realized, is also a member of the ROP. Mm. Yeah, his What's the Profile picture is a... is the official logo for the police. So I put two and two together like a detective.
1: Wow, are you sure you're not part
0: of the
1: ROP?
0: They should hire me.
1: They should.
0: They should give...

0: Ithaca her police badge and hire me to.
1: I changed my mind. I don't want a police badge. I just want the ability to, like, have the little siren thing once people are recklessly driving, pull them aside, get their details, and then send that over to the police.
0: There's actually, if I'm not mistaken, there is part of their app allows you to send in a balagh.
1: Balagh translates to,
0: in essence. Again, WhatsApp is open, 724-420-007. We're on socials at omanfm.om, and you can find that interview we did with Dr. Jerry on our SoundCloud, as well as a bunch of other stuff. And today, inshallah, we're going to be premiering the fourth episode of Cultural Diary at 7:45 a.m. by Tuqa Lawati. I'm looking forward to it. I actually don't know what this episode is going to be about. So I'm waiting for it to pop up on our system. Azama, our head of music, is back in town.
1: Yay!
0: And he'll be uploading it shortly, inshallah. In other news, right now, the World Cup is happening. Argentina and Jordan are playing. Algeria and Austria are playing. Right now, as we speak, and Algeria and Austria just hit halftime. Jordan and Argentina are going to shortly. It's the last two games of the group stage of the World Cup. Argentina is ahead of Jordan 2-0. Algeria and Austria are at a 1-1 draw.
1: Wow.
0: And Algeria and Austria, everyone's making fun of them because whoever wins the match is going to have to play like against Spain.
1: Yeah.
0: And no one wants to do that.
1: Okay, so are they all deliberately trying to lose?
0: I don't know. I'm not watching right now, but that's what everyone's saying. Because they're both going to make it, okay? Yeah. But they just don't want to be the ones who face off against Spain.
1: Okay, I see what you mean.
0: So far, Mexico and South Africa have made it. Switzerland, Canada, Bosnia, Brazil, Morocco, USA, Australia, Paraguay, Germany, Cote d'Ivoire, Ecuador, Netherlands, Japan, Sweden, Belgium, Egypt, Spain, and Cabo Verde.
1: Okay.
0: Have made it, beating out Uruguay, who are two-time world champions.
1: So they did it.
0: They actually did it.
1: Wow.
0: They did it. After three draws, somehow, one of the smallest nations in Africa, in the world, 500,000 people. No one knows a single player from that team before the World Cup.
1: That's impressive.
0: Now they're all stars, and they've made it in a tough group. And so, Zlatan said they're a small country with big dreams. Who knows what they might do? France, Norway, and Senegal made it. And Colombia, Portugal, Congo made it. England, Croatia, and Ghana as well. And the final matches are just going to have Argentina, Austria, and Algeria, who, again, have already made it, but they're playing their last matches right now.
1: Okay.
0: And unless Jordan beats Argentina, which is... Wallahu alam.
1: Yeah.
0: Coming up next.
1: We're not pessimistic.
0: They've not been doing well. I love me a good Arab team, but they've not been doing well. And we would have done worse, just so we're clear. To any Jordanian fans, this is no disrespect whatsoever. Yeah.
1: We're not even in the World Cup, so I mean... That says enough, guys.
0: Now, coming up next, we got a song for the summer. This song was introduced to me by Azam Raisi initially. It's called Summertime Jam by the Underground Project on 90.4.

The Royal Hospital successfully carried out a comprehensive organ donation procedure, saving the lives of 4 people. And the United States launches air strikes targeting Iranian missile drone storage facilities and communication towers. Those were the headlines. Now for the news in detail. His Majesty Sultan Haitham bin Tariq's state visit to France marks a significant step in strengthening Iranian-French relations. Talks with His Excellency President Emmanuel Macron are expected to expand political, economic, and cultural cooperation while addressing regional developments. The visit highlights mutual trust, growing investment opportunities in sectors including energy and green hydrogen, and a shared commitment to dialogue, stability, and strategic partnership. The Sultanate of Oman condemned the military attack targeting the territory of the Kingdom of Bahrain, reaffirming its full solidarity with Bahrain in all efforts to safeguard security, territorial integrity, and sovereignty. In a statement, the foreign ministry reiterated its firm rejection of all actions that undermine the security and stability of the region. It called for restraint and for prioritizing dialogue and diplomacy in support of ongoing efforts to achieve peace. His Excellency Sayyid Badr bin Hamad al-Busaidi, foreign minister, held a phone call with Niger's foreign minister, His Excellency Bakari Yaw Sangari, to discuss strengthening bilateral relations. The minister explored the opportunities to expand cooperation and agreed to organize reciprocal public and private sector visits to enhance consultations, advance shared interests, and deepen partnerships between the two friendly countries. The Royal Hospital, Khawda Hospital, and the Omani Center for Organ and Tissue Donation and Transplantation successfully completed the latest organ donation procedure, saving 4 lives through heart, liver, and kidney transplants. The operation showcased national and medical expertise, close institutional coordination, and the donor family's generosity, with all recipients recovering successfully and continuing follow-up care. This was local news, now for international. The United States carried out airstrikes on multiple targets in Iran, including missile and drone storage facilities and coastal radar sites, according to the U.S. Central Command. Iranian state television reported explosions at the port of Sirik, saying a U.S. strike also hit a telecommunications tower in the city. Lebanon and Israel signed a U.S. brokered framework agreement in Washington aimed at establishing lasting peace and security. The deal calls for direct negotiations, gradual Lebanese army deployment as Israeli forces withdraw, and international support for reconstruction and economic recovery. U.S. Secretary of State Marco Rubio called it the beginning, noting major challenges still remain. The United Nations estimated that nearly 7 million people were affected by the 24th of June earthquake in Venezuela. According to the International Organization for Migration, around 6.76 million people, including nearly 2 million in Caracas, were impacted. The disaster has left about 1,000 people dead and tens of thousands missing, based on current assessments. Russia's defense ministry said its air defense systems intercepted and destroyed 175 Ukrainian fixed-wing drones overnight between the 26th and 27th of June. According to the ministry, the drones were shot down across multiple regions, including Belgorod, Bryansk, Kursk, Moscow, Crimea, Krasnodar, and over the Black Sea during a 12-hour operation. Lastly, severe thunderstorms and heavy rains caused major disruptions at London's Heathrow and Gatwick airports, delaying more than 600 flights and leaving passengers stranded aboard aircraft for hours. Following a heat wave with temperatures above 30 degrees Celsius, overnight storms brought lightning and torrential rain. UK air navigation authorities warned of delays and cancellations and that they are likely to continue as severe weather persists across southeast England. This was the news in detail. Now once more, the headlines. Preparations are underway in the French

capital Paris ahead of the state visit of His Majesty Sultan Haitham bin Tariq. The Royal Hospital successfully carried out a comprehensive organ donation procedure, saving the lives of 4 patients. And the United States launches airstrikes targeting Iranian missile, drone storage facilities, and communication towers. This was the 7 a.m. news bulletin on 90.4 MNFM. The next news bulletin will be at 2:30 p.m. And for now, back to Jumpstart.

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2: Days ago, I met her at a festival. She wore a camo jacket. She stayed quietly impressed with her new investment.

0: Man, I've been looking forward to this for the last 2 weeks. Joining us yet again in the studio, Mr. Hazza.
1: Mohamed
0: Raisi. Okay.
1: Did you just lower my mic?
0: Dude.
1: Yeah.
0: You would have exploded several speakers across cards all the way.
1: I'm back! It feels so good to be back to work, Saraha Yadi. I missed you guys.
0: We missed you too, man.
2: Weren't you working?
1: I was working.
2: Okay.
1: Literally working. Like the only. Okay, I'll speak all about that. Yeah. Do you want to talk about that now?
0: No. Let's just welcome you back. I'm gonna squeeze as much as I can out of you, baby.
1: Sure.
2: Okay.
0: So you are back at work. Just to give some background, Azam's been away on a work mission for the last couple of weeks.
1: Yes.
0: A work mission.
2: Wow.
0: You can tell us where you went.
1: And
0: you
1: briefcase.
0: Could, yeah.
1: Yeah. I got the job done.
0: You got the job done. Did you have a pencil that could shoot out like little things?
1: I can't speak. I can't really say. Yes.
2: Would you have to kill us?
1: I'm just saying, yani. It's been a good trip.
0: Mm-hmm. I don't know why. I just imagined Azam with like strangling me from behind, like
1: with the wire.
2: That would be interesting, just because of the height difference and everything. Like logistically speaking.
0: Coach Kepachi's out there saying, "Welcome back, Azam."
1: Thanks, my man.
0: Yes. He also sent in a request earlier for a song for his younger brother, Ahmed. Alaykum as-salam wa rahmatullahi wa barakatuh, Coach Kenpachi. And it's the... It's a TikTok song right now.
2: Okay.
0: Like, there's a whole dance. I'm sure we're going to see it on Fortnite at some point.
1: Yeah.
0: It's actually pretty sweet. Like, the music video is fun. It's a German song. And in essence, the chorus is this guy going very sweetly and where he just says, and that's a good thing, in essence. It's a good thing.
1: You know, on TikTok, you have these videos where they play...

0: some songs that you know or you love, and then they do this, they stretch it and it becomes longer and slower with reverb and stuff.
1: Yeah.
0: Right? It's a thing.
1: Yeah.
0: So I tried to do it to some of the songs that I like. Something like that. So I tried in one of the songs that I actually like. Actually sounded great.
2: Really?
0: It sounded great.
1: Cool.
0: Yeah. And I kind of get it. I understand this new I don't even know what they call it, but this new thing, I suppose.
2: Yeah.
0: Yeah.
2: It's for the people right between Gen Z and Gen Alpha, like it's their sort of vibe.
0: How did it even start? Like what was the
2: I don't know half the time, man. I don't know.
0: Yeah.
2: Well, I don't know.
0: So things just happen and we just have to accept it, yeah, yes. For what it is.
1: That's life.
2: Yeah, yes. Just like our parents had to, and parents before them and before them, and although I think it was pretty stable for a while. And then just
0: I don't know. I feel like every generation looks at the next and they'd be like, "What are you doing?" And then
2: But like keeps on happening. If you look back for like 1,000 years, it was pretty much the same. Thing,
0: yeah, yeah,
2: you know,
0: yeah, yeah.
2: And then now suddenly it's like we have computers, we have phones, you know,
1: yeah. Yeah.
2: We have toddlers and tiaras, you know.
1: We've had that for a while.
2: Yeah, but like,
0: what? Wait, you can't just say that without. What is that?
2: It was a thing.
0: Yeah.
1: Toddlers and tiaras. It's,
2: have you ever heard of Honey Boo Boo?
0: I just know La Boo Boos, but I don't know.
2: Yeah, this is before.
1: Close enough.
2: Toddlers and Tiaras was like, it was a very messed up reality competition, something,
1: yeah.
2: Where these moms, who were helicopter moms, had their little daughters dress up and like be model runways, and they had to perform. And Honey Boo Boo was like the first, I don't want to say breakout star, but like her mom and her became sort of a meme. She died.
1: Icons in a way.
2: In a weird way.
0: What year was this?
1: 2000s, I would say.
2: Late 2000s.
1: Yeah, to mid-2010s.
0: Are they still famous now?
2: Honey Boo Boo did have a redemption arc. She's 20 right now.
0: Okay.
2: And she was on the
0: American... 20? So how old was she when she did that?
1: Of course, like
2: 2014.
0: Oh, wow.
2: Yeah. Oh, wait. The show premiered in 2012 and ended on 2014.
1: Like, they start them young.
2: Yeah.
0: Right.
2: Toddlers, wow. Literally. Toddlers.
1: Literally toddlers, yeah.
2: And she had a lot of... I don't even know how we ended up here. She had a lot of... let's not go back there.
0: Okay.
2: I'm reading the article right now. I'm like, there's a lot here that should not be said on air.
0: Okay.
2: Moving away from that.
0: Yes.
2: Speaking of kids, Toy Story 5 is out.
1: Yeah.
0: My son already went and watched it. It was very cute. He had his Woody hat and stuff like that. He went there. I was like, yeah, that's pretty cool.
2: That's pretty cool. Yeah. It's one of many movies that's out in the cinema right now, including Supergirl, officially out. People said it's been a good movie so far. Welcome to the Jungle is out. Socorro Canaria is out. Obsession still in theaters. Michael's still in theaters. Seven Dogs still in theaters. The Death of Robin Hood. I missed
0: Allah that. Allah
2: Yirahmo. The Cheap Detectives is out in cinema still. You know what? I might just go and see that myself. Masters of the Universe is in cinema still.
1: Oh, yeah.
2: Yeah. There's stuff to check out. Ooh. Hazem.
0: Yo.
2: World Cup.
0: Yes.
2: Yeah. They're playing right now.
0: Are they playing right now? Dude, like when I was in China... There is no World Cup atmosphere at all over there, dude. So you don't know what's happening.
2: They're not even in the World Cup, to be fair. But wow, Jordan just scored against Argentina.
0: It's 2-1.
2: 2-1.
0: Yes.
2: They just scored 2 minutes ago. And, I mean, it's like they're out. Might as well score a goal against Argentina, you know?
0: Yeah.
2: So, hello.
0: Just ruin it, you know?
2: Yeah. And Austria is ahead of Algeria 2-1. No one wants to win this match because whoever wins is going to end up playing against Spain. That's going to be fun. But yeah, World Cup still going on. Cape Verde made it to the round of 32.
0: That's crazy.
2: That is crazy. Yeah. But there's always one team, though, in every World Cup that shocks you, you know?
0: Yeah.
2: But the round of 32 begins today, actually, with South Africa playing Canada at 11 p.m. And it's just going to be a match a day. Pretty much. Oh, minus Tuesday, late night and early morning

0: We're going to have Germany versus Paraguay, Netherlands versus Morocco.
1: Yeah. Oh, we have Brazil versus Japan, because I am rooting for Japan this so this is going to be a tough one.
0: It is going to be a tough one. But best of luck to all the teams.
1: Yes.
0: And it's going to... Poor Cape Verde is playing against Argentina. We're going to have to pull a miracle, you know? But yeah, World Cup is still going on just for a couple more weeks. The final match is going to be, inshallah, on July 19th. Which is actually just a little bit over 2 weeks away from now. It's going to be on a Sunday. One, two, oh wow, it's all 3 weeks away. Okay. Mm. Yeah, good stuff.
1: Okay.
0: Yeah.
1: So, yeah, anything new has been,
0: I mean,
1: been happening or?
0: Arfan is Arfaning.
1: Okay.
0: Khairak is Khairaking.
1: Okay.
0: Yeah. I'm Talaling. You know,
1: yeah, just people being people, you know, just hanging around. Yep. Yeah, just yeah,
0: nothing really big.
1: Okay,
0: you know,
1: yeah,
0: you know,
1: I just came back from a trip.
0: Yeah, you did.
1: You know, yeah, yeah, yeah.
0: Oh, well, International Drug Awareness Day happened on
1: Friday. That was on Friday.
0: We're
1: gonna
0: be speaking to Captain Said Mahrazi shortly, inshallah, about that.
1: Inshallah,
2: cool.
0: Inshallah. Yeah, good
1: so
0: stuff.
1: It's gonna be nice.
0: It's gonna be very nice.
2: Great.
0: Yeah. Yes. What do you guys think? What's up, 7242007?
1: What do you think about what, though?
0: I don't know.
1: Anything. Just life, yeah.
2: Figure it out, y'all. Yeah. What do you guys think? What's the first thing that comes to your mind right now?
0: I think we're all lactose intolerant.
2: Mm.
0: Just on different levels of lactose intolerance.
1: I agree. Is this always a thing?
0: I don't know, man.
1: It feels
0: it's
1: like
0: a new generation was thing. Like, everyone has peanut allergies. Although, no, not everyone has.
1: How does that develop?
0: So, according to some of those alpha theorists, it's because we didn't cull the weak. So that, I'm not even joking here.
1: We did what?
0: It's because
2: cull the weak.
0: More people are making it into adulthood.
1: Okay.
0: Who would have been, like, would have died of allergies as kids.
2: Yeah.
0: And thus, that's why it's spreading. Because we have better healthcare. That's why more people have allergies.
1: Okay.
0: Yeah.
1: All right.
0: What do you think of that theory?
1: That's good to know. I mean, I don't know. I wouldn't know. I'm not a scientist or anything, but like, maybe. Maybe. Maybe.
0: You're not a scientist, I saw.
1: By the way, like,
0: if you were a scientist, what would you be a scientist for?
1: Me? Let me see. What kind of scientist? I feel like I would love to be like rockets, something to do with rockets. And just blast myself off of the face of the earth. I want to explore space. Okay. You know?
0: Okay.
1: Yeah, just the idea of being in space.
2: I heard if you hit your head hard enough, you'll see space.
0: Yeah.
1: How does that work?
2: Then you'll get knocked out.
0: You can also hear birds sometimes tweeting.
1: How did that even happen? Like, who was the first one that was like, hey, let me put... whenever you get hit in the head. I feel like that was from, like, Bugs Bunny or something.
0: Walt Disney, maybe.
1: Yeah.
0: Yeah.
1: Bugs Bunny? I loved Bugs Bunny growing up, man.
0: Me too.
1: Yeah, it was. It's actually hilarious, dude.
0: Yeah. One of the reasons it's so popular is because people can watch it without understanding what's being said.
1: You don't need to. Yeah.
0: Yeah.
1: But he is obnoxious.
0: Very.
1: Very obnoxious.
0: I don't like him.
1: I love him.
0: Anyhow, we've been talking for way too long.
1: Yeah.
0: Shall we take a break?
1: About nothing, really.
0: Oh, guess what today's Cultural Diary episode's about?
1: What is it about?
0: You're half Qatari, so tell me how to pronounce this. What? It's called the Qatari Batula or Batula or...
1: Batula?
0: Batula?
2: Championship?
1: I don't know.
0: No. Is there any kind of, like, traditional thing called Batula or Batula? We're going to find out at 7:45 when we premiere episode 4 of the Cultural Diary on 90.4 Amana FM. You find the whole interview on our SoundCloud and Amana FM. I'm sorry, it's an episode, not an interview. Oh my God, let's do this. For now, this one is for Hamed Sharji. Hope you enjoy the song. Gut Genug on 90.4.

0: 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You're listening to Jumpstart on 90.4 live here in Studio 1 at the top of the hill of Medina Tal A'lam. Talal Khayrika and Azam are the music here with you in the studio right now. Azam has been away for a couple of weeks. And where did you go, Mr. Azam?
1: I was in Beijing, China.
0: Ni hao,
1: xie xie.
0: Xie xie.
1: Yeah, those are the two only words.
0: Thank you. And you probably even said it wrong.
1: Xie xie.
0: It's all about intonation.
1: Exactly. It's more like xie xie. Something like that. Yeah.
0: That sounds Jibali.
1: But you know, I don't want to be too much, so I just go like xie xie.
0: Okay.
1: But it was a very interesting experience, honestly. It was different than going to, you know, it's like when you go to Europe or any country really. You just need your Uber app. That's the only preparation that you need, right? Like, other than the visa and stuff like that. But in China, it's like, everything is just

0: different, right? Like your payment app, you need to have a payment app, you need to have their own map app, their own chatting platform. Everything is like, you need to download it, right? So they have this app called WeChat, and WeChat has all that. Like, your payment goes through that, translation, everything goes through that app, yani. And so I needed to adjust to it, because, you know, you're used to, whenever you pay for something, you just get out your phone and khalas, you're done with it, yani. But so over there, it's like, it's something that's supposed to take me like 2 seconds, it takes me 1 minute, yani. But that was the challenges, one of the challenges that I had. And the other thing was the language barrier. So most of them, they don't even speak English, yani. So you always need to use your translator app to communicate between them. And there's always this barrier whenever you speak to someone using a translator app. So, you know, so that was the other issue. But it's a very interesting experience, you know. The people, they were fantastic. They were very nice. It was... I really enjoyed it, and I feel like... Because I read a lot about Chinese culture going there, read about their history, and the thing with their history is that, like, everything is documented. You're talking about thousands of years, everything is documented. Even like people's motivations, what happened to this person, who this person is married to, like, everything is documented, and it's well documented. Yeah, there are books and books about people and stuff like that. And, you know, when you read about these things and you actually go there, it makes you respect the place even more. You know, on the plane ride, it was like a 9-hour plane ride, which is a bit too long for you to sit for 9 hours. Yeah, so the only thing that you had is just like reading up about, you know, reading about their history and stuff like that, because you're also going to need it for the book fair, because... you're going to have to talk about Omani and Chinese history. So you need to learn about their history as well. So, yeah, man, I went there for 10 days. We only got to rest for 2 days of those 10, really. It was a lot of work. By the time we reached in the morning, but we reached at our hotel room by 12 or 1. And we were just like exhausted. We just slept through the day. And the next day, على طول, we need to prepare for the booth.
1: AM or PM? AM, I'm assuming.
0: Yes. No, 12 PM. Like, so we reached at 12 PM. Yeah, we just had lunch and then we...
1: Okay. That's what I was confused.
0: Yeah. And so the next day, we were preparing for the booth and stuff like that. And so the next day, in the morning, we were actually printing out some stuff. And I go back to the hotel, to my room, and I get a phone call. And I answer, it's the reception downstairs. And they're like, their English is not very good, right? And he's like, there's some questions, policy, someone will come upstairs. Okay? And I'm like, okay. I didn't understand what they said exactly, but I was like, okay. So I hung up. And after I hung up, I'm like, did he say police? The police wants to ask questions? Is that what he said? So I was sitting in my room, like, I'm just waiting. And nobody comes. I wait for like 1 minute. Nobody comes. I'm like, you know what? Let me just go downstairs. So I go downstairs and I see the police standing there.
2: You're joking.
0: Yes. The police was there. The reception. I'm like, oh, he did actually say police. So I go there. I'm like, hi. He's like, yes, can you give me your name? And I give him my name. What are you doing here? And I tell them, I'm here for the book fair, yani. He's like, what are you doing at the book fair? I'm like, one of the exhibitors. He's like, where do you come from? And I tell them where I come from, even though I filled up a form before coming, like it says everything. And I tell them that, and he's like, what is the address of the place that you're going to go to? I give them the address. And he's like, what's your phone number? I'm like, I have no idea where this is going. It's a bit scary when you're in China, the police comes, you know, knocking at your door, basically. And so I gave them all the information. And he's like, who did you come with? Do you have a Chinese representative? And all these questions. And I answer all these questions. And he's like, okay, now you're free to go. And I'm just like, what?

0: just happened? And I, you know, you don't want to ask too many questions because that makes you look suspicious. So I asked the reception, I'm like, so what is this about? He's like, oh, they're just asking questions. I'm like, okay. So I was like thinking, like, what is it about? Like, is it because I was trying to connect to VPN? What is it exactly? You know, because over there you can't use your like WhatsApp doesn't work. Instagram doesn't work. Nothing works basically, and so VPN is a must, right? So, like, is it because of that? Like, is it an issue? But yeah, nothing really happened after that. It was just they were just asking questions basically.
1: So, how did you stay in touch with anyone here? You just didn't, or did you use WeChat, or did you use the VPN?
0: VPN, okay. Yeah.
1: That's why you were like, uh-oh.
0: Yeah, exactly. I see. Yeah. But yeah, it was. But China, man, so good. Like, the book fair was great. A lot of people came to our pavilion. A lot of Arabic-speaking individual. Yeah.
1: So they don't speak English, but they speak Arabic?
0: Yeah. No. Like, the new generation, they... I won't say they're good at English, but they can communicate English. Mm-hmm. The older generation that don't speak, yani. And China is huge, you know? You're going to find people like this and like that. But there are a lot of students... they can speak Arabic, which we visited on the day after the pavilion, after the book fair ended. We went to visit the learning specialized learning language university that they have over there. And we went to visit the students who can speak Arabic, and one of the people who was with us talked about, you know, the Arabic language to them and why it's important, stuff like that. It was an experience, yeah. But yes, there are a lot of people that can speak Arabic, yeah. Mm. Yeah.
2: Cool. Very cool. Well, we're going to find out more, inshallah, but we have the cultural diary, which will be coming up shortly. Do stay tuned to Jumpstart on 90.4 Aman FM. We'll be right back.
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A weekly exploration of habits, places, and trends from the Gulf and the wider Middle East. In late January of this year, I attended Oman Design Week at Al Khuwair Square as part of the Muscat Nights program. I was there to support my cousin, whose booth was part of the exhibition. But while moving through the space, I came across a project that immediately caught my attention. The work presented revolved around the Batula. I had never heard of it before. It was a burqa-like face covering, and I was curious to learn more. As it

Turns out, the botola is a traditional Gulf face covering worn in different forms across the region, with each style reflecting local traditions through its materials and decorative details. It's broadly a burqa, and it shouldn't be confused with a niqab, which is a face veil worn by some Muslim women that covers the face while leaving the eyes visible for religious purposes. It is typically worn together with a headscarf and loose clothing that covers the rest of the body,

0: While the burqa use has declined over time, it remains a culturally specific object. Today, almost no woman wears the burqa. You'll mostly see it on elderly women in rural areas. In the Gulf, the burqa appeared in different forms. It wasn't originally framed as a religious garment, and it wasn't meant to make a woman invisible. Instead, it revealed where she stood in life, her age, and her marital status. After doing some research, I came to know that in Qatar, the batula accompanied a woman for most of her life. From the moment she first wore it after puberty, it rarely left her face, except during sleep. It covered and protected, while also drawing attention to the beauty of the eyes. One piece might fade slowly with everyday use, while another was kept for gatherings and celebration. When a girl wore it for the first time, everyone understood what it implied, a step into womanhood. Today, that presence has almost disappeared. The burqa lives mostly in memory now, and in the faces of older women who still wear it.
1: My name is Rabab Abdullah, and I'm a Qatar-based designer. Usually my work falls under fashion and probably under product design, health, art.
0: The project was created by Rabab Abdullah, a Qatar-based designer who explained that her project was born out of questions she began asking herself after completing her master's degree.
1: My initial intention was to, as a designer, after my master's, to step closer to sustainable design. The questions I had in my mind was, how come I don't know what the material that I use is made of? So I thought how to have full ownership on creating materials and understanding what is the in and out of a material.
0: Her interest in the batula deepened during a period of research.
1: I was interning at the National Museum, and I came across so many different batulas, and a lot of them had different kinds of materials. They had jewelry, they had palm front branches, they had steel, they made sound, it was made out of linen and cotton. So the question naturally rose was like, how come, you know, what we see today, the batula or the niqab, is very plain and simple, but history shows that there's a lot of things happening on that face covering. So just questioning that, I wanted to research on what was it in the past, what is it in the present, and what could be in the future.
0: When Rabab talks about the simplicity of the niqab today, and no, she isn't getting different garments mixed up. She's pointing out how much more detailed and expressive face coverings in the Gulf used to be. Older Gulf face coverings had more texture and detail. Over time, modest dress moved towards simplicity, and the burqa slowly left everyday life. Rabab described speaking to people around her to understand what the batula still represents today.
1: And I took a simple research through my friends and colleagues as to how important is batula and what does it mean to them. And so they said, you know, the batula is getting lost. Nobody's wearing it now, but we love it because it's very, very unique and very sentimental to us. So I tried to preserve that through art and design by creating the bioplastic batula.
0: I wanted to know whether her research extended to Omani culture, and Rabab pointed to regional connections.
1: The batulas that I've seen, I assume, is few of them have, most of them are from the Khalij, but I think they come from the Persian route or through trade. So it varies in its construction that some of them were made also out of tassel and silk. And I kind of feel it's connected to Oman because of the way it's constructed.

0: when it comes to the Burj Al Fayed in Oman, it's very unique in its construction. It's made out of leather, and it has this very dark textile.
1: Historically, in Oman's deserts and coastal communities, the burqa also served a practical purpose, protecting the face from sun, wind, and sand, while still reflecting local taste and long histories of movement. She then described the pieces on display at the event.
0: So what I've exhibited today is one of the many, one from the collection. I've created around 7 to 6 pieces of structural and wearable batulas, bioplastic batulas. This batula which I've brought for exhibition today is called the Royal Tree. And I think the name was given after I created the bioplastic batula, because I think there's a part of the structure that really demands respect and kind of the feel, the look and feel, and the emotions that arise from creating the bioplastic batula kind of demands it to be within exclusive art pieces. And I see and envision it as part of a museum collection or within private collections.
1: Finally, she spoke about her choice of color and material.
0: So when I started the project, I started with natural dyes, and I chose vegetables and fruits that could give me varied colors, from the blue shade to yellow to red. Some of them were like blackberry, blue currant, rumman, pomegranate. So when I extracted the natural dyes and I mixed them with the gelatin, because of the heat, those colors are not really seen. So it led me to experimenting with food coloring, which is the colors we use for cakes and baking. And I think I believe it's simply because I'm very experimental in the way that I want to express emotions through colors. And so the two colors that felt that would create an outstanding or exclusive piece was, you know, that combination of yellow and blue. And if you see how it's constructed, it's just when the gelatin, two colors of gelatin mix and come together.
1: And just to ground this in real life, since many women kept it on most of the day, even at home, they would carry small scissors, a black thread, and a needle to shorten or fix the lower edge if it was too long. Some older styles were long enough to cover almost the whole face, sometimes reaching the throat, with only the eyes showing. And when a girl started wearing it for the first time, people even used a word for it, mbattala, meaning they put her in the batula. This felt a little like entering a time capsule, moving between past and present in the span of one evening. The story of the batula continues in new forms.

If you'd like to keep up with the station's latest updates, follow us at omanfm.om. And you can follow me at Tuqa Talks. Special thanks to Abdullah Al-Mawali for editing and mixing this episode. This was Tuqa Lawati, and I'll catch you in the next one. Bye.

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2: 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Media City. Talal al-Shahri here with you alongside Khairka Asanani. Of course, you've been listening to Azam Reis, your head of music, over the past little bit, telling us about his trip to China. And we're now joined by LinkedIn Warrior, Trivia Queen, Book Club Fan.

0: founder at thepapercut.club and stay-at-home mom now.
1: Yes! Oh my God, you're right.
0: You're a stay-at-home mom.
1: And I am stay-at-home really lawyer. Like, you know, stay-at-home. Heavy on the stay-at-home.
2: Dude, how does that feel?
1: Amazing. You can

0: problem because now I just don't want to leave my house most of the time. I can really see how people become like agoraphobic and antisocial and stuff. Like, it's very easy. Especially if you have everything you need at home and like there's tarabat and everything. Like,
1: I know.
0: You'll never see me again. Yeah. You know what I mean?
1: I had housemates who never left their house in the UK ever.
0: Yeah.
1: Like, never. Not for any reason.
0: I think that's
1: reason.
0: The corona effect as well. Like, it's just encouraged people to stay home and made it so, like, fun.
1: No, they weren't fun.
0: Okay, they weren't fun.
1: Yeah. No, they stayed in.
0: The people weren't fun, or?
1: Yeah, no, it's not even that they didn't leave the house. It's they never left their room.
0: Oh, wow. That's another level. I mean, I love my room, but...
2: You do have,
1: that's
2: like...
1: That's
2: OD. Mashallah. Let's not get it. I would also not leave your house, you know? Like,
0: my son... I got my first and second floor. Like, I'm still working on it because it's like a... Mashallah, alhamdulillah. Like, there's three floors on the house.
1: Wow.
0: So I can't afford to do it all at once, like, design it and everything. Yeah. So I hired a designer to focus on the main rooms that are going to be the most used because I worked it out in my head and I felt like, and this is not girl math, this is literal truth, like hiring a designer and getting them to do things professionally was cheaper than me doing it myself because she got it right the first time, used all the best materials, the best worksmen she could find.
1: You gotta give me this designer's name.
0: Yeah. And like she made it so perfect, like more than I could have ever done. So she did my room and I told her like I wanted it to feel like kind of like a nice hotel kind of vibe. So it's like very soothing colors, lots of green, lots of like woody browny colors, like earth tones and all of that, and it's just like, oh, it's my little oasis.
3: Man, love that sounds very calm.
2: Now, okay, so before we lose Azam, our head of music, who just came back from Beijing.
0: Yes. No way. Yes. How was Beijing?
3: You didn't notice me for like...
0: Yeah, I mean, I knew you were gone, but I never would have expected you'd be in China.
3: Yeah, in China for... China. I had a...
1: China.
0: It's like a vocal stim. Every time I say China, I have to... say China.
3: Oh, trust me, when you go there, it's very tonal, their language, so...
0: No, I'm doing Donald Trump saying China.
1: China.
2: What do they call... Like, in Japan, they don't call Japan. They call it Nippon or Nihon. What do the Chinese people call China?
0: No, they have another word for it, don't they?
3: Huh?
0: There's another word for China. Like, for China, the word China... What's China in Chinese?
3: I have no idea.
2: Porcelain. It's porcelain.
3: Yeah. Is it? Because, yeah, they're very well known for that, right? Because they used to trade those around the world. But
2: okay, so it's Zongu. Or
0: Zongu?
4: Zhongguo.
2: Zhongguo.
3: Zhongguo. You know what? I heard that word a lot.
0: Okay, well, now you know why.
3: Yeah, okay, that makes sense, yeah. Because they wouldn't say that to me, right?
2: Zhongguo, great again.
3: Yeah. But
0: sorry, it took me a second.
3: But I heard that word a lot, actually. Yes, makes sense. Zhongguo.
2: I've always
3: wanted to ask, because we have we had two translators. I always wanted to ask that question, but I didn't know, like, should I ask or not?
0: Why not?
3: That's what it was. I don't know. But whatever.
0: Was it anyway?
3: It was fantastic, honestly. And one of those days, we actually went to the Great Wall of China.
1: You mean the Great Wall of Zhongguo?
3: And so, the Great Wall of China, dude, it's so astounding, man.
0: It's amazing.
3: It's super lovely.
0: I've been,
3: You've been there as well, right?
0: Yeah.
3: You've went to the top?
0: I went to a part of it. I can't remember if it was the top.
3: Okay.
0: You mean
3: they actually have a lot of those, right?
0: Like, what do you mean? Like the obviously the Great Wall is very great.
3: Yeah.
0: But like I was on one part of it. We walked along like a section of it.
3: Yeah.
0: But
3: it's a long walk.
0: It's very
3: long.
0: And
3: you need to climb. Like it's very steep.
0: Yeah. I was pregnant at the time.
1: Wow.
3: Yeah. Mashallah.
0: So technically my son came to me too.
1: To China.
0: Well, that's what I tell him, and he likes to believe that too.
3: That's nice. But it is a long walk, and it's like when you read about the history of it and stuff like that, it makes it more grand, you know?
0: One thing about China, it's very grand in a lot of ways.
3: Yes.
0: Have you seen their National Museum?
3: Yes.
0: It has 51 galleries. I never forget that.
3: Mm.
0: Just for comparison, our National Museum here has 13 galleries.
3: Yeah.
0: Sorry. It's... And each gallery looks like as big as

0: whole museum itself.
1: Yeah, it's
0: crazy. We could only go into like two galleries.
2: Yeah, I was talking about this. But it makes sense.
0: Obviously, China is enormous. Like in terms of mass.
2: Yes. So in terms of history.
0: Oh, sorry, it might be 54 because I do remember that there are 54 ethnicities in China, within China. So maybe they have one for every ethnicity. I can't remember how it works, but anyway.
3: That's cool.
0: Yeah,
2: it could be. I was talking earlier about like how their history is very well documented. Everything is written about every character that throughout the history, their motivation, all these little details is all written and
0: they
2: documented.
0: They invented paper money.
2: Oh, did they? Okay, yes.
0: 5,000 years ago.
2: Yeah.
0: And each piece of money was an A4 paper, like practically size.
3: Wow. Mm.
0: Yeah.
3: Take my money.
4: I just got the weirdest autocorrect ever. On Google, I asked how many galleries in the China National Museum, and it autocorrected to how many galaxies.
2: Like, how many galaxies?
4: Google literally says, these are the results for how many galaxies in the China National Museum.
0: The fact that it corrected.
4: And
2: it answers.
4: And then it answers me, it's like, there are no galaxies in the China.
2: I would assume so. But
4: there are 48 exhibition halls spread across five levels, ranging between 800 and 2,000 square meters each. These galleries house over 1.43 million artifacts. Isn't that insane? 1.4 million.
0: In comparison, again, our starting collection at the National Museum, 5,000. But that's a starting collection.
3: Starting collection.
0: The Chinese one has been around for a long time.
3: Yeah.
0: And obviously, again, China is massive. And they have like things like the Terracotta Army. So like you can imagine that alone, how many thousands of things, you know.
3: That must be so beautiful to witness a terracotta army.
0: I know. What? I saw one of them.
2: Wow. What year did you go?
0: 20... When was I pregnant? 2017? Yes, 2017.
2: So did you feel like you're in another... Like, they have their own bubble. That's what it feels like.
0: Oh, yeah.
2: Yes, they're like they're, separated
0: it's a,
2: from...
0: It's a whole separate world. And in fact, I feel like you felt like... A lot of people who go to Japan say that as well. Mm. That like it's a whole separate world, separate
2: But not
0: system.
2: Really, yes.
0: You know what I mean?
2: But in China, you actually feel it because you don't have any access to the outside.
0: Yeah, like world. They have their own version of Google and WhatsApp.
2: And YouTube as well.
0: Everything is like their own version.
2: Yes.
0: And like it's not like... A lot of things... Yes, it's very westernized as well. It's becoming very westernized.
2: It is.
0: But I feel like, you know, they have a different way of living and they still live in that way kind of thing. Mm. Okay, one of my favorite things I saw, cultural things to understand, like, have you ever heard of the Beijing bikini?
3: No.
0: Okay. This is when...
3: I love the throat clear.
0: Sorry. I meant as in...
3: I know. But that's what I'm saying. I love it.
0: The Beijing bikini, basically it gets really hot in Beijing. And men, when they want to cool off, they after like a meal especially, they'll like lift up their shirt and like over their belly and just like roll it up over their
3: I can imagine it.
0: I just would walk around and I'd see men with little... Like basically looking like they had crop tops on. And I was like, what's going on? Mm. So then finally we asked, because like we had like kind of like a chaperone kind of person, like showing us around.
2: Yeah.
0: And we asked them like, why is this happening? And they were like, that's just how they cool off, basically.
2: Okay, I've never witnessed that.
3: Beijing bikini.
2: I've never witnessed that. But which part of... You were in Beijing?
0: I went to four cities. I went to Beijing, Shanghai, Suzhou.
2: Yeah.
0: And Hangzhou.
2: Right.
0: Yeah.
2: The thing is, like, I've been there for 10 days and I feel like I haven't even explored like 1% of it. It's huge and there's so many places to go to.
0: Oh, and the Forbidden City?
2: Yes.
0: I went to the Forbidden City.
2: We couldn't go there. Oh, yeah, there wasn't enough time.
0: And we got to go to a behind the scenes part of it. Like, a part that's closed off from the public.
2: Really?
0: Yeah.
2: So you actually went inside, huh?
0: I went inside and we got like a tour in a place where that no one goes, only the workers go, because like more than half of it is closed off from the public for like research, and it's just too big anyway.
2: Right.
0: The Forbidden City was like the royal, like kind of like imperial city.
2: The emperor would live there. Yes.
0: Yeah. So it was like the emperor's kind of compound in a way.
2: Yeah.
0: Wow. And
2: it's big. It's huge.
0: It's like a city. Mm. It's incredible.
2: And no one was allowed to go in or out without the emperor's
0: approval. Exquisite. Yeah.
2: Yeah. You would actually get executed if you went in without any permission or you went
0: out. It was
2: out.
0: Forbidden. Yes.
4: I'm watching an anime actually right now that has a similar context where

0: it's life inside one a similar forbidden city, and what it's like for people who live there. They cannot leave without permission. Sometimes they'll spend years inside there before they get permission to go visit their family, as an example.
1: Wow.
0: You have to have special papers to get out. And yeah, just like Azam said, if you try to sneak in or sneak out, immediate execution.
2: Yes.
0: So it's a different level. But let's move away from this stuff. I have a question that's way more important.
1: Mm-hmm. What?
0: Is it true that Chinese food in China is very different from what we get here as Chinese food?
2: Yes. It's
3: it's just more of it. There's just so much Chinese food.
2: But it's not appealing.
3: I mean, it depends where you go, right?
2: Yeah.
3: Because like they have like delicacies. Because like, so for example, in Suzhou, one of their delicacies was deep fried chicken feet. I'm not about that life.
1: Did you try it at least?
3: I did not. I mentioned, I was pregnant. I had morning sickness.
1: Okay.
3: And they reused their oil a lot.
2: Right.
3: So the smell actually was so overpowering for me. We had to change hotels.
2: Yeah.
3: Because I couldn't be in the whole area where the food was.
2: that's why I said like it's not as like if you're hungry and you look at their food, you don't go like, I really want to have this. Did you try their sea cucumbers?
3: Sea cucumbers, abalone, right?
2: I don't know what.
0: No,
2: it is.
0: They're not. They're not abalone, and sea cucumbers are very different.
3: Okay,
0: very different.
3: I don't think I had that.
2: I had to try it.
3: That doesn't sound like something I would eat.
2: If you look at how it looks like, you would say the same thing. But I just had to, man. I just had to. And their Peking duck. Oh my God, it's so good. They would actually cut it in front of you and they would serve it to you. It just tastes so good, man.
3: We actually did a halal only trip. So like we only ate in halal restaurants.
2: Mm.
3: Surprisingly not hard.
2: Yeah, there are
3: lots. Really
2: there
3: not
2: are
3: hard.
2: A lot.
3: Yeah. And like we went to like a Muslim like owned restaurant by like Chinese Muslims. And they had like tapestries up on like and decor up on their wall.
2: Mm.
3: And there was one huge tapestry of Imam Hussein, which is obviously a religious figure.
2: Yeah.
3: The grandson of the Prophet Muhammad sallallahu alaihi wasallam. And the image, the way it's shown, it's a tapestry, right? But like this is the kind of image you would see in like Shia places.
2: Right.
3: Right. So I was like, are there Shia in China? Like, I need to ask. And so I asked the chaperone that was with us. I was like, are they Shia? And she was like, I don't know. They don't know what that is. They just saw it's Islamic and they put it up.
2: That's it. So they just put that up. Okay.
3: Oh, that's so cute.
0: Fair enough.
2: But as she said, there are a lot of halal restaurants that they have over there. You can find it in almost every block. It was very easy to find.
0: That was great. When I was in Japan, I was trying to find a halal ramen shop.
2: Right.
0: Because pretty much all their ramen has pork in it.
2: They love their pork. Everything has pork.
3: Oh, there's so
2: basically.
3: Much pork there. Yeah.
0: And I was downtown Osaka, and there was two spots only. The first spot I got in line, and it's and there's a huge line, and it gives me a paper, and it's in Japanese, but there's numbers. So I asked this person who was speaking in English in front of me or behind me or something. I'm like, what does this paper say? And they're like, oh, it's the wait time. I'm like, what's the wait time? They're like, an hour and 40 minutes, if I remember correctly. It was an hour and 40 minutes just to get one plate of ramen from this spot.
2: Right.
0: And I'm like, not happening. So I kept searching. And finally, after like an hour and a half of walking, I found some dudes, Indian guys from Kerala or something. They had a ramen shop.
1: Mm.
0: And they were selling halal ramen. It was not good. It tasted very Indian. That's the thing. With China, I love Indian, favorite food in the world. There's no better cuisine, in my opinion.
2: Mm-hmm.
0: But our Chinese restaurants here are actually Chinese Indian fusion, at least
3: 100%.
0: The old school ones, okay?
3: Like, is that technically like Nepali or something?
0: No.
3: Because I feel like
2: that's the fusion, yeah.
0: So Nepali is not, Nepali is its own thing. Yeah, and it's similar to North Indian food, plus a little bit of a mix from other Asian countries. So you have momos and stuff like that. Instead of dumplings, it's a momo, but each one has different flavoring, spicing and stuff. But I'm talking like the old school. Like in Salada, it was the Chinese Cascade, the Chinese restaurant here. It's Chinatown. You know, these are all Chinese restaurants that are run by Indians, cooked by Indians. And I hate to say it, I prefer it. I prefer the Chinese-Indian fusion.
2: Yeah.
3: Like, I mean, it is very flavorful. That's for sure.
0: Very much.
2: One of the things that I've noticed over there, like I was...

0: talking about how they document everything. The modern day equivalent of that, in my opinion, is they, I've noticed that they love taking pictures of everything. They would take pictures literally like anything that happened, they have to take a picture. And
1: really?
0: Yes, like I've noticed that.
1: I mean, I definitely know they're very like online people.
0: Yes,
1: right.
0: Yes, they have their own, like even on WeChat, because a lot of people would be like, give me your WeChat, give me your WeChat, give me. And
1: yeah.
0: So you can see they can upload stuff and whatever. And
1: oh.
0: You can see what they're doing, and so yeah,
1: like their status and everything.
0: Yes, yes.
2: Did you ever have anyone ask you for a selfie?
0: Dude. I have so much selfie in China.
1: They come up to you?
0: Dude, yes. Dude, I would be in the Great Wall of China, right? I would be just walking. And you see an old couple be like, can we take a picture with you? And I ask my translator, like, what's happening? She's like, because your eyes are big. I'm like, okay. She actually said that to me. I'm like, okay. All right. You know what? Fair enough.
2: Yeah. It's a thing, man.
0: Yes.
2: The first time it ever happened to me was like 2014. I was with the Umm Al Faisal, and we were in Turkey, and we were in Nepal. Funny enough,
1: this is
2: the first time it happened. We were in Nepal, and we're on one of those tiny planes that was going to take us from city to city, and like they duct taped down the wheels and stuff. It was one of those situations, and right across from us are some Chinese tourists. And they just started taking photos of the two of us. Not even selfies. They were just taking photos of the two of us sitting there.
1: Oh, wow.
2: And like we didn't know how to react to the situation. Then we were in Turkey not long after, and a bus of Chinese tourists came out to one of the valleys that we just arrived in, and they just started taking photos.
0: Yeah.
2: Not of the valley with the great rock formations, of us.
0: Yeah.
2: And then they asked to take selfies with her. Okay, and then like we were wondering like what's going on. And so we asked the same tour guide, and we're like, what's happening? They're like, they've never seen a black person before.
0: Oh, my God.
2: Yes, and she had green contact lenses on. So, like, we've never seen a black person with green eyes, especially.
1: Oh, wow.
2: Yeah. And so they were just taking photos right and left. And, like, they would get their kids and make their kids stand with her. And, like, it was...
1: But you know what I've noticed? I've noticed there's, like, a greater influx of Westerners going to China and, like, discovering China and moving there and saying like, oh guys, you have to move here, like it's nothing like they're living in 3000 in the year 3000, blah,
0: but
1: blah, blah.
0: It does feel like that.
1: It really does.
0: It does. Have you ever been to one of their vans? Yeah, a transport. So they have these vans, like rides, right? If you're
1: like
0: gonna
1: like a public transport
0: kind
1: of thing?
0: Okay. No, not even public transport. It's like big taxi, basically.
1: Okay,
0: yes.
1: Okay.
0: I said that would transport you from A to B. And, dude, it feels like first class inside. You would have your own massage. You sit in the back. You can massage. You can control the chair's temperature. You have the TV in front of you. It's just crazy. And all that run in electric.
1: Yeah.
0: And so it does feel like they are in the future.
1: It's like a different, it really is a different world.
0: Yeah.
2: Well, on that note, we do need to take a break because we have the Royal Amman Police joining us shortly to talk about the International Day on Drug Awareness. We're going to have Captain Saeed Al-Mahrazi speak to us again in just a couple of minutes. Thank you, Azam, for joining us. Hopefully, we'll get to hear more of your China experience today and over the coming few days. So do stay tuned to Jumpstart on 90.4 Amman FM. You know, I had to play this for you.

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2: Listening to Aman FM, your national English radio station. Dalal Shahri here with you. And we are joined, as we said earlier, by Captain Saeed Al-Mahrazi of the Royal Oman Police to talk about something very important that we witnessed over the weekend, which is the International Drug Awareness Day, or the International Day Against Drug Abuse and Illicit Trafficking, which is observed annually on June 26th, instituted by the United Nations. And this global observance aims to strengthen action and cooperation in achieving a society free of drug abuse. Thank you for joining us, Captain.
3: Thank you for having me, Talal. Good morning to you, and good morning to our all dear beloved listeners.
2: So, Captain, let's jump in about the day. What is the theme for 2026, and what does it signify?
3: Well, actually, the theme of this year carries a lot of indications. The 26th of June remarks one of the important days, not just here in the Sultan of Oman, but in the entire world. It reminds us that the problem of drugs, the issues related to drug activities, while, you know, it still remains, it reminds us that there are, like, new trends are coming, and it demands the communities, the countries to require more steps to de-escalate the issue. The problem here is, like, the problem that evolves includes, like, have to trafficking, smuggling, addiction, and overdose need to be addressed on the table. And the significant thing here is also that there are also new synthetic drugs, new trends that came to the scene and need to be also tackled as soon as possible. So

0: As a result, the message that we can get also from the themes that the innovative solutions need to be required. They're essentials. So the important thing that most countries had to intensify the law enforcement and raising public awareness, enlivening the path for people to know about this menace and how catastrophe could affect the human being, and also find a long-term strategies to combat this menace, and even promoting a better lifestyle. And the clear evidence for that, yesterday there was a marathon was held in Al-Mawja, Mafqat, coinciding with the World Drug Day. It was conducted by the RP Drug Department. And the message that carries that a healthier lifestyle is better than throwing yourself into this dark path. Stronger international cooperation are also important as per the theme, because when sharing information, we're actually keeping up to date and would allow us to bring up proactive measures before the issue, for example, might happen. So even from the theme, we can see that everyone has a role, a function in this problem. Government need to participate, healthcare, communities, education, institution, also families, and they need to have one target, is to support recovery as soon as possible. So, and encourage countries to adopt evidence-based collaborative and advanced strategies rather than seeking the old approach. Always keep up with the new trends.
1: How big is this as an issue worldwide, Captain? Why does this issue matter to most countries in the world?
0: Well, beside a lot of problems that might happen around the world, including many crimes like money laundering, human trafficking, and other related crimes, we can see that drugs actually comes at the top of the pyramid. It reminds us that the damage circle actually extends far beyond than we think. It affects the health, it affects sometimes the economy of countries, even the stability of societies. So it also reminds us here that educating community about this matter is highly recommended, because it actually creates a layer of protection. And we actually believe that the community is the second line of defense, beside the first line of defense, whom are the security entities, the one who was at the front line to counter this menace.
1: Hey, well, now let's focus on what's happening locally. I'm very curious, Captain. What are the most commonly abused drugs that we see here in Oman?
0: Well, basically, Talal, regardless of the type, all type of drugs are actually dangerous. We cannot say there is a level of a drug that is lower than the other. However, the most common drug that we had spotted on the statistics here in the Sultanate of Oman was the crystal meth, because it actually could be formed in a different shape. It could be in gas, it could be solid, it could be liquid, and these are the recent statistics from the drug department, the LLP.
1: Okay, and we wish you the best in this fight, Captain. Captain, could you walk us through the international and national cooperation efforts which you mentioned earlier when it comes to combating drug trafficking and drug smuggling? We've seen there being a lot of busts that you at the Royal Oman Police have mentioned previously and that you've worked with other countries to make happen.
0: Well, if we're going to talk about the international cooperation, there are many initiatives and many agreements from the Sultanate of Oman with other countries. And the aim of these international conviction agreements is to always share the new means of smuggling, new means of trafficking. So at least each country, when they share these information, they would have a prevision that they will

0: they will consider doing a proactive measure. Like before the problem happens, they already knew about it. Not to forget that even the Royal Mount Police, besides its various formations, including the Coast Guard, the Directorate General for Foreign Affairs and Criminal Investigation, are so keen to monitor and to investigate whatever pops to mind to be suspicious, like if there is something off. Even the Directorate General for Combating Drugs and Psychotropic Substances, with its subdivisions all around the Sultanate of Oman, are actually cooperating with each other. And the objective here, is to always reduce two things. One of them is the supply, and one of them is demand. If these two aspects were actually controlled, contained, things would gonna be better. So, and what I mean here is by limiting the availability of the drugs and applying all the laws and regulations to bring the criminals or the suspects to justice. We can actually realize that notice after all were all the social media accounts where we had carried out a lot of the operations, including seizures of possessions of drugs, apprehending suspects who are infiltrators from the coastline, for example, any person who got involved in drug-related activities. The other thing that we also were keen to focus on is the second line of defense. And how does that happen? Because we believe that the second line of defense, the community, is the key of the whole equation. We normally conduct lectures in universities, government institutions, private organizations, and the idea here is to enlighten the people, enlightening the elderly, the kids, the adults. Everyone need to know about how dangerous this can affect their life. And besides that, today, inshallah, there's going to be an exhibition in Muscat Mall, which actually promotes a lot of things about drugs. And another example for that we actually so keen that the message will be delivered and the demand. One of the supporting demand aspects is to also conduct activities that promote a healthier lifestyle rather than being addicted to these substances. And all of these actually would bring a lot of positive impacts.
1: Inshallah. Now, Captain, moving back to what's happening here in Oman, I am, again, very curious. Who do drug dealers typically target?
0: Well, actually, the target varies from one category to another. Most drug dealers seek to target a younger generation or younger people, people who did not got involved before in drug-related activities. And there are actually a variety of reasons. And one of the reasons that we can actually spot is the lack of activities and the boredom. Boredom sometimes creates that curiosity for a person to seek new means for a pleasure. And this thing actually is the perfect target for those drug dealers because they want to manipulate and deceive the mind of these younger generation to promote their substance, to consume them, and to traffic them from one place to another. And the statistics also had shown that females, beside males, have got involved in this. Unfortunately, they've been exploited to cover up many criminal acts, and they also had supported the transportation of these substances from one place to another. So, both male and female are the indications. There are figures like this.
1: Okay. Let's talk about your role, Captain Saeed, you and your colleagues at the Royal Oman Police. What is that role that you play when it comes to combating drug-related crimes?
0: Well, when it comes to combat these type of drug-related crime, Royal Oman Police always like affirm

0: commitment to protect society and protect the public security everywhere. Our role is to always to make sure they can pursue and detect any activity that might impose danger to the community, impose danger to the stability of our beloved country, and curb any threat that might emerge, including the smuggling, the trafficking, the addiction. And we can see that most of the ROP formations that are meant at the front line to counter this menace are actually working in an integrated system, including the Coast Guard, police, and we can see there are a lot of subdivisions of ROP Coast Guard distributed all over the coastal lines. They actually monitor any suspicious movements on the sea coming from the outside. Beside also the special task unit, who give the ultimate support for the other divisions. The Drug Control Department itself, the Directorate General for Combating Drugs and Psychotropic Substances. Besides other formations of the ROP, we made sure that the law enforcement action are actually going on track against those suspects, and they would be brought to justice.
1: Very well. Captain Said, what are some common misconceptions that people with drug addiction believe?
0: Well, Talan, how can I say this? Most drug addicts, unfortunately, when they use drugs, they experience that state of self-denial and somehow a false sense of security, because they think that that no one can expose me. If I use a simple dose, it won't actually make a bigger problem. They think that they can control themselves even after an overdose. But unfortunately, even though they realize the legal accountability, consuming these substances regularly on a daily basis would actually shut down their conscience and take down their sense of thinking. That's the misconception that most drug addicts actually believe.
1: Interesting. Captain, over the weekend, the Royal Oman Police held an exhibition at Muscat Mall here in Muscat, of course. And I'm curious about how it went. What was the exhibition like?
0: Yeah. Before the exhibition, there was a marathon held in Al Moj yesterday at 4 o'clock. Everyone was invited. Everyone was promote to come and see this marathon, and the message from the marathon was obvious, that a healthier lifestyle is the most precious and valuable thing and for a human being. So it's not worth it to use a single dose or consume these substances, because think of the brighter future. Think of yourself. There's a hope. There is a beautiful life waiting for you, and that's the message from the marathon. Regarding the exhibition, there will be an exhibition, inshallah, held today in Muscat Mall, starting from 10 o'clock. The opening ceremony will begin at 10 o'clock, and it lasts for 1 day. It consists of a security corner, awareness corner, and also community partnership corner, where the visitors can see a lot of the efforts in combating those drugs, and also the prevention programs, prevention segments are there. And they will actually notice that all communities, community institutions are also involved and participating against this exhibition. So we invite anyone whom are listening to Oman FM now to come and see the drug exhibition and get to know a lot of things about this issue.
1: Okay, Captain, sorry again, but how long will the exhibition last for?
0: The exhibition will last for 1 day today, but there are other

0: exhibition who will start all over the week. It depends on their duration. However, we in the, like welcome everyone to visit us at Muscat Mall.
1: Very well. Thanks for that. Captain Saeed, before we conclude, any final recommendations or advice that you have for our listeners?
0: Yes, I actually have three recommendations for the parents, for everyone. We recommend parents as highly advise them, like, they need to focus and pay attention on the summer vacation. However, in summer vacation, if you did not enroll, for example, your kids in beneficial activities that could actually boost and shape their personality, like shape their physique, you will wind up then being bored. And like I said, boredom sometimes lead to curiosity. And the curiosity sometimes lead to things horrible. So always we advise them to never allow their kids to go head to suspicious places that raise a red flag, and also avoid trying new things just because, like my friend told me, or I've seen this on some kind of platform. Always find the new hobbies, sports, and we recommend to open a new portal of communication, even if there was some kind of educational problem, some personal problem. Parents need to open a discussion one-to-one, because as much as we have a good communication, as much as we recognize the problem, address the problem, and find the solution. My second recommendation also that if parents, for example, found out that their kid is an addict, you need to sit with him. You need to find the reasons why did he enter this world. This menace is actually dangerous. Why did he do it? And share the dangerous outcomes for drugs with him, because when sharing the total picture of drug and what could actually do to his health, it will actually ease the way for his recovery later on. And always report any suspicious activity related to drug, even if it was in residential area, if it was our hotline 1-444-1444 or the ROP Operation Center 9999. These are my overall recommendations in this day, inshallah.
1: Thank you so much, Captain. We appreciate your work and the work of all your colleagues at the Red Lion Police and keeping up the good fight against substance abuse here in Oman, and with your international work as well, helping thwart these crime gangs. Thank you so much, Captain.
0: You're most welcome, Talal. And forgive us if we took so long, in talking this conversation.
1: Well, important messages do need to go across. So we appreciate you giving us so much of your time, Captain.
0: Thank you so much.
1: Thank you. That right there is Captain Saeed Al-Mahrazi of the Royal Oman Police talking to us about the International Day on Drug Trafficking Awareness on Psychotropic Substance Abuse, or World Drug Day. We'll also be having some live interviews, inshallah, on Muscat Candid and Sunset Drive to observe the day. Stay tuned.
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0: I know y'all see me on the radio. I know y'all heard me on the nation stage.
1: I got to talk. I gotta tell what I feel. I gotta tell what I feel.
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3: Good morning, Armand. 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Talal Shahri here with you alongside Khairika Sanani, Fatima Mekki. And shout out to all our listeners who have been texting in. Amran, Dr. Shad, Coach Kempa, Chief Fahad Al-Bidushi. Morning to you, Fahad. Morning to Nalumino, who is wishing everybody grand risings. And to everyone on this Super Sunday. Mahmoud is texted in. Alaykum assalam wa rahmatullahi wa barakatuh. Mazlan Nobi is texted in saying Sabah al Kang Kang Kang. And he's also put in the request that we just played Tokyo Drift by Teriyaki Boys. Shout out to Christopher Lovo, who sent a lovely video of this morning. And also requested I'm in a Hurry and Don't Know Why by Alabama, which is going to be coming up next, inshallah. Suad al Ma'mari has texted in as well, saying, man, I erased out the verse after they say us, we so cutie and hugey, because it's just too funny. And but Tokyo Drift will always be my jam. And on that note, ladies, Fatima, can you focus? Headphones, come on, we're on air.
4: We're talking about the segment.

0: What are you? What? Which segment?
1: Things that should be illegal but aren't.
0: Okay, tell me what should be illegal but isn't.
2: Well, okay, I feel that this should be illegal because it's just so egregious. Basically, during the World Cup, obviously the World Cup is happening right now, and during the qualifying rounds, there was one of the players from the Belgian national football team flew back to Belgium to attend the birth of his first child. Okay. And he knew that his first child was going to be born during this period, but it was expected to be in July, but it came early. You know, these things happen. Anyway, so he flew back. He already told the public that I'm planning to do this because I don't want to miss my first child's birth.
1: That's right? Wild that he felt that he had to announce it.
2: He did. He announced it beforehand to, like, get everyone ready. Mm-hmm. And he did it. And he came back and he was like, I'm ready to, like, come back and represent my country, but I'm so happy I made it and all that stuff. So nothing was lost in the sense, but still the public went on to crucify him in the media, including like notable journalists who actually called his actions disgusting on like television. So I personally think that should be illegal to talk to someone like that about making a very personal decision about attending the birth of their child. You know what I mean?
0: Yeah, I do. There was actually a famous clip of a coach being asked the question about his one of his players, or like, yeah, and he, are you okay with the fact that your player is going to go attend his child's birth? And the coach looked flabbergasted. He's like, what do you mean? He's like, do you think that the most important thing in life is to play with a ball?
1: Obviously.
0: This is the football coach. He's like, do you think that this somehow means more? It's like, obviously you don't have children, to the reporter, he said.
2: I remember that.
0: Like, it's obvious.
2: I remember that. Yeah. I remember, yes.
0: And a lot of people.
2: Like, that was a heartwarming moment to see that response from a man, Yanni. Like, you know, the response of the guy saying, of course you would, you know?
0: When my son was born, the place I used to work, I was called by my boss. I was outside the operating theater. Mm-hmm. Okay. And I was called by I'd taken 3 months off. My boss called me and he's like, I need you to come into work right now. And I'm like, no, my son's literally about to be born in the next 20 to 40 minutes. He's like, but I need you to come right now.
2: Are you for real?
0: I am for real. And I'm like, I can't. He's like, look, use your excitement that you're getting right now and put it into your work.
2: And oh my God, I'm so mad right now.
0: Yeah, and I'm like, yeah, that's not happening. And so I refused to come into work for obviously good reason.
2: I can appreciate I can appreciate the line he used the energy, like, but I hate it at the same time.
1: Like, it's not trauma, it's songwriting.
2: Yeah.
1: Songwriting inspo.
2: Like, turn that pain into, no.
0: Yeah, well, that did happen, and wow. I said, no, I'm not coming into work, and he wrote me up in a report for not coming in. And
2: but it was your day off anyway.
0: I was off for 3 months,
2: so
0: annual leave.
2: Your wife was giving birth.
0: They called me in after 4 days, and they're like, we have to cut your leave short. And they did cut my leave short, but I did not leave the hospital.
2: Good.
0: Yeah, on
1: that
0: the day
1: should
0: off.
1: Be illegal.
2: That should be illegal.
0: That, yeah.
2: I feel like it is.
0: I feel like it probably
2: I feel
0: is.
2: I should know this.
0: You lawyer. Should know this as a lawyer, yes. Mm. You're going to have to look that up for us. So on that point, yeah, fully agree. And I feel bad for the player and what's happening to him. But I'm sure that, you know, the ones... What do they say? Bark the loudest? What's the... Sorry.
2: Well, there's a great saying in Arabic. It's not rude, technically. It's the dogs bark and the caravan keeps going.
0: Huh.
2: الكلاب تنبح والقافلة تسير.
0: That's perfect for this. That's perfect for this. Usually the complainers are the loudest, but I'm sure majority of the world would celebrate this Belgian player. And
2: absolutely.
0: The birth of his kid and still coming back to play.
2: I know.
0: Still coming back. And Belgium made it to the round of 32.
2: There you go.
0: So that's good stuff. Now, it is 8:56 in the morning. We got another minute before we go on a song break because World Cup coverage is going to be coming through. Azam Raisi, our head of music, is back with us, which means he'll be joining us for the World Cup alongside our sports analyst, Fahim Hamza, who is a football coach here at Juventus Academy. That's going to be from 9 till 9:30, inshallah. Then Khairika and Fatma.

0: will be popping back in. And good stuff, good stuff. Oh, my mother is tuned in right now. Morning, Mom, and happy birthday to you. She is, today is her birthday.
1: Happy birthday!
0: And yet another year, inshallah, ahead, full of grandchildren and lots of love.
2: Ameen.
0: And hopefully a son you'll get to see more. I promise I'm going to come down, Salana, inshallah. We'll be back after this request. Alabama, I'm in a hurry on your nation station. I'm in

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2: You're listening to Oman FM, your national English radio station. Talal here with you alongside Azam Al-Raisi, pumping back in after his Beijing expedition. He went on an official work mission representing Oman at the Beijing International Book Fair. And he's back with us to be part of World Cup coverage. Fahim Hamza, sports analyst with us here at the station, who is a coach at the Juventus Academy, former goalkeeper as well. And he's been with us on a previous World Cup show as well as the Asian Cup. Back with us in Studio One at the top of the hill of Medina to Al-A'lam. Round of 32 begins today. We've had a pretty intense start to the World Cup group stage, officially over as of 1 hour ago, where we saw Argentina coming in strong, and they beat Jordan 3-1. Meanwhile, Algeria and Austria had a pretty big game where they were fighting back and forth, ended up with a 3-3 draw. And that is it. Finito de la storia for the group stage. So first off, we had like 18 matches between Thursday's show and today's show. So how do we feel about that? Let's start with you.

0: Yeah, so basically like 196 goals have been scored in this World Cup so far in the 72 matches that have taken place throughout
1: That's a
0: the
1: lot.
0: 12 groups. Yes. So it's more than the whole of the whole World Cup like in the previous format of 32. So the previous format would have 64 matches.

0: 196 goals is a record for the World Cup. Previously, the record was Qatar 2022, where 172 goals were scored.
1: Wow.
0: And this time, we've already gone this far.
1: And that's also because there are more matches.
0: Correct.
1: As well.
0: Correct.
1: Yes.
0: But again, it's exciting. I think this hydration break thing has brought more excitement, and teams are attacking more, and goals are being scored. To mention the game that just finished this morning between Austria and Algeria, I don't want to make a... Well, I do want to make a claim. I think that one was decided beforehand. Mm. I had this conversation with my colleague at Juventus yesterday. John is a Spanish coach. And I said to him, the way that that group was set up was that Algeria needed a draw to go through. Austria just needed to avoid defeat to go through. So how it was set up, it was basically they could just agree on getting a draw and everyone goes through. And Algeria specifically would never want to go into that game and try to win that game, because them winning that game would have guaranteed them to finish second. And finishing second would mean they would meet Spain. So for them, third place worked just fine.
1: Fantastic.
2: But wouldn't Austria want to avoid Spain as well, though?
0: But then it would be risky for them, because if they didn't, let's say, agree on drawing the game, then Algeria comes in and wins the game. And there were moments when, basically 93rd minute, Riyad Mahrez scored a goal. And at that point, 3-2, Austria were not qualifying. So if this was not agreed beforehand, in that kind of situation, Austria are not progressing. So it was a win-win situation for both teams to just agree to stay in the same position. And if you see how the goal sort of played out, it was basically a goal will be scored and then an equalizer will happen. A goal will be scored and an equalizer will happen. And Algeria, if this game was actually a legit game, Algeria scoring in the 93rd minute with Riyad Mahrez, you'd think, 93rd minute, you just lock everything down.
1: Halas, right? Done.
0: Yeah.
1: Yes.
0: But it was definitely I haven't seen the goals to be 100% sure, but the fact that I already had this in mind and I discussed this with my colleague, and my colleague was like, "Do you think they will do that?" I said, "Trust me, they will not do a 0-0 draw, because then that is very suspicious. Everyone will be like, oh, they agreed on this." So they wanted to make it an entertaining, and it was entertaining, 3-3. So now maybe it doesn't look like something, but definitely, I definitely think they rigged this one.
2: Okay, I'm literally just turning on. I'm curious to see what the last 3 minutes of the match are going to look like, actually, because it's crazy that they were in extra time and they each scored a goal. So I'm wondering, did Algeria just like open it up for them? Like I'm waiting now. I'm at minute 91 and I'm waiting to see how easy was it. Like, how long did Algeria celebrate for? Did they even celebrate, you know? But I understand that. I heard beforehand, like, there was a lot of memes going online on Instagram and TikTok and stuff of people acting like they're going to score a goal but always avoiding scoring a goal. And they're like, this is going to be the match tomorrow. I'm just seeing the game right now. Oh my God, the goal that Riyad Mahrez scored, he wasn't even really looking at the goal when he kicked the ball.
1: Did he move?
2: Yeah, it was kind of it was kind of like, you know, he was like, I'll just kick it, and it went in, and you can see a nervous look on his face, like
1: I meant that.
0: Like, I've done something wrong here.
2: Yeah, and the Austrian, he swear to God, he didn't look at the goal when he kicked it. Swear to God. And the Austrian fans are like, yo, what's even happening right now? You know, and now I'm looking at the return, okay, so like, even the Austrian fans were in on it. And even the Algerian fans, some of them look a bit surprised by the goal. So I know that not everyone's in on it. But I'm watching now Austria continue to defend. And the Algerian players are just sort of walking around. Like, you don't see them pushing.
0: There you go. There you go.
2: Okay, right. Now I'm watching
1: your
2: the moment. I'm watching the moment of the goal, okay? The Algerian players are just sort of heading it back. And they're barely running. They're just sort of giving it a light jog. None of them are really jumping. And go. And go. That's it. Wow. Yeah, I completely see it. The Algerians were not trying. Literally watched it

0: right now. Guys, right. Go back and watch it, okay?
1: I'm going to watch it as well because I haven't seen it.
2: So you just made this prediction.
1: Yeah, no, yeah. I thought about it.
2: Just makes sense.
1: Yeah, I thought about it. There was a lot on the line.
2: You know, talking about the hydration break, you were talking about that before, and I know there were a lot of talks about it, but I feel like it adds a new layer to it.
1: Correct.
2: Right? Because now it feels like a mini halftime.
1: No, it is.
2: Yes.
1: It is halftime. We discussed this with Talal the other week.
2: So you need to everything, you have to re-strategize, you have to rethink what you're doing and stuff like that.
1: But that's what I was saying to Talal. That takes a proper manager. Yes. Someone with experience, someone who's really, how do you say it, hands-on. Someone who can read the game and maybe influence the game. So not every coach can do it, but the super elite ones will be able to do it.
2: Yes. And looking at the group stage and all the teams that qualified, really, you could look at it from before, even right before the tournament start, and all the teams, it just makes sense.
0: Except.
2: Right?
0: Except.
1: And that's what I said to Talal again this morning.
2: Yes.
1: I showed him my list, the list that I put
2: predicted
1: down,
2: before,
1: on the first show.
2: Yes, let's talk about that.
1: And so out of the 12 groups, 9 groups were clean. Basically, all the teams that I predicted went through. It's only the 3 groups.
2: Oh, yeah.
1: And it's only 3 teams. So out of the 3 groups, 3 teams progress. And only 3 teams missed out, which was Korea, Turkey, and
0: Uruguay.
2: Yes, Uruguay was
1: And the rest went through. So it tells you a lot that people say, oh, this is a different World Cup. No, it's not.
2: It's not. It's not.
1: The World Cup is a big boy tournament, and it will always be that way. And after this conclusion of the first round, with every team playing 3 games, I will make another statement, which I did in 2022 when I called up Argentina to become champion of that tournament. Mm. 2026, Argentina is champion again, back to back.
2: Oh, wow. That's your prediction, huh?
1: Yeah.
0: Why?
1: Well, 2 reasons. One.
2: That's a big claim, by the way.
1: Well, it is, but at the same time, I don't think it is, because there's a number of reasons. One, they're world champion. Mm-hmm. 2, they have won 3 major tournaments back to back with the same manager, almost the same team.
2: Right.
1: So the key players are exactly the same. Maybe 2 players have changed.
2: Yeah.
1: Di Maria and Dybala. The rest. Same.
0: I wish Di Maria was there. I wish he didn't age.
2: He,
0: you know, I wish that he was still like 30.
2: Yeah, he was just so good for the national team. So good.
1: Yeah, and they play the same. So basically, they're not entertaining. They don't look to play a specific type of football. They just come in to get the job done. They keep the ball very well, and they can adapt. So out of all the teams, like I've watched all the teams, and I've sort of noted down their strength. So if I was to look into the other 2 that I had thought that would be challenging for this, Spain. Spain have an issue of breaking down teams. So they will keep possession, a lot of possession. But if they meet a team that can defend in a strong mid-low block, it's game over for them. They cannot break these kind of teams. They are heavily reliant on Lamine Yamal to do that job.
2: Right.
1: Lamine Yamal is not 100% fit. And obviously, he's the key part of Spain. So teams will come up with an idea of handling him and then just allow Spain to have possession and hit them on the counter. And Argentina, if Argentina was to play Spain in a final, I see that playing out way too easily.
2: Like,
1: Spain would not stand a chance against Argentina.
2: Really?
1: Not this Argentina.
2: That's crazy.
1: Now, the only team that I think would cause Argentina problems
2: is France. Yes.
1: And why France? It's the front part of the French team, because they are mobile, they are fast. Argentinian defenders are not as fast. So if they do play the ball in behind, then they can run. So obviously, you remember the World Cup final 2022 with Mbappe scoring 3 goals. Something similar like that could happen if Argentina does play France. But the other part where I look at France, I'm looking at that midfield with Tchouameni, Rabiot, Kone, Kante hasn't been part of it, but might be. I'm thinking with the Argentinian squad that they've brought to this tournament, it will be too much. Why? This morning, they put in a whole new team. They only kept 2 starters from the previous 2 games. So, Lautaro.

0: Martinez up top started today, and Emiliano Martinez, the goalkeeper, started today. The rest were all new players from the starting lineup, and they still played the same football. They looked just as composed, and they just looked like winners. And Messi didn't start, and they looked comfortable. They were 2-0 up in the first half, and they looked like they will create chances. They looked like champions. And I say all the time, it's about the balance. It's not about the big names. It's about the balance. And they have the balance. And obviously, they have the belief. They know. And of course, then Messi comes on in the second half for the last 30 minutes. Boom, scores another goal. So he's on 6 now.
1: That's crazy.
0: You know?
2: That's something else.
1: 40 years old, yeah, almost 40. That is insane. And just so you guys know, Fahim actually predicted last year that Argentina were going to win the World Cup. And they did, so... He knows what he's talking about, basically.
0: And that was only after they lost to Saudi still.
1: Yes, yes, that is true. And, okay, I want to throw in another team. Yeah. And you let me know how they would fare against Argentina, because you're saying that they're going to win the World Cup.
0: Correct.
1: Germany.
0: Okay, so Germany, very good. Very, very, very good side. But the part that I'm a little bit concerned with Germany, I think it's a young squad. So they're in transition at the moment. So they've brought in a few old heads. In like Manuel Neuer, Rudiger, Kimmich. These guys are there to sort of stabilize the ship.
1: Yeah, experienced players.
0: But Manuel Neuer right now is off it.
1: Yeah.
0: You see the goals he's conceding?
1: Yeah.
0: He's very, very off it. And I don't think he'll be reliable moving forward. And then you have a player like Rudiger, who I also feel like he's almost past it. Kimmich is still reliable. The rest are young. So if they do meet, let's say, well, which they will meet, basically, after they beat Paraguay, if they do beat Paraguay in the round of 32, they meet France. The French team will be too much. They'll be overwhelmed. Mm. It's a very young squad to handle that French squad. So I feel like Germany, round of 16, is done for them.
1: Wow. Okay.
0: Yeah.
2: Just like that.
0: It's very, very unfortunate because how it is right now, to put it into perspective for our listeners. So the World Cup has two brackets where you have 16 teams on one end and 6 teams on the other end.
1: Yes.
0: This one end is where all the sort of potential winners.
1: The big boys.
0: Yeah.
1: That's what the big boys play.
0: Germany, France, Netherlands, wow. Portugal, Spain, Belgium, Senegal. They're all in one bracket. So they will take care of each other and knock each other out.
1: Yes.
0: Morocco is also in that end. Yeah. And then, so basically, the round of 32, Germany against Paraguay. If they win, they meet France, Sweden.
1: Wow.
0: Okay?
1: Yeah.
0: Then South Africa, Canada. If they win, they meet Netherlands or Morocco. If they win that, so between these teams, so if Netherlands, let's say, wins that, they meet France. So again, another one goes out there. Then on the other end, Portugal, Croatia. If they win, they meet Spain, Austria.
1: Right.
0: So then one of the big boys there will also go.
1: Yeah.
0: And then you have United States, Bosnia. If one of them wins, they meet Senegal, Belgium.
1: Yeah.
0: And so forth.
1: Yeah.
0: So that one side will basically eliminate everyone out of it.
1: Yes.
0: And then when you look in the other side, that's where Brazil and Argentina are. Mm. So Brazil play Japan, which I think Japan knocks out Brazil.
2: That's a prediction.
1: And I am rooting for Japan this World Cup.
0: Yeah, I think Brazil for short. I watched them the other day against who they played the last game?
1: Brazil played against, I'm trying to remember.
0: Was Morocco, Haiti, Scotland?
1: Scotland.
0: Yeah.
1: Yes. 3-0.
0: I'm not impressed. What I've seen is nothing special.
1: Especially that Scotland weren't good at all this World Cup.
0: Exactly. So you look at Scotland, you look at Haiti, and these are the two teams that they beat. Not really convincing. And then they drew against Morocco, where Morocco were more dominant than them.
1: Mm.
0: I'm thinking Japan have been a threat going into this game. I think they do the job. Neymar.
1: They've already beaten Brazil before in a friendly match.
2: Twice.
1: Yeah.
2: They've played.
1: So they've proved themselves. Yeah.
0: Yeah. So why not now? They will do it. Neymar comes in the other night for 18 minutes. Horrible. Like Neymar.

0: Neymar looks past it.
1: He's done.
0: Yeah. So Neymar can't do them any help in this tournament.
1: And I really think they just brought him for moral support, basically.
0: Or maybe they thought he could do something. But based off those 18 minutes, Neymar falls in the same bracket as Cristiano. We got so excited with Cristiano against Uzbekistan the other night.
1: But then when
0: he scored two goals.
1: Yeah.
0: I watched him this morning against Colombia. Tell you what. I put Portugal as an outsider to win the World Cup. But all I'm saying, Portugal will win the next game, the round of 32, if they can. All right? But they can never beat Spain. Not the Portugal that I seen this morning against Colombia.
1: Yeah.
0: Colombia were all over Portugal. Portugal look out of place. The midfield that is considered to be the best midfield in the world.
1: Yeah.
0: Of Vitinha, João Neves and Bruno Fernandes. Yeah. Completely lost.
1: Right.
0: Completely lost.
1: Do you think Cristiano Ronaldo is a burden?
0: Yeah, for sure.
1: Wow. Okay.
0: Because for one reason, not only the goal scoring part, and this is where people say, oh, he's a great goal scorer, but the whole team, the way they play, so I watched them for the 90 minutes. I was waiting to see if they will change something. They didn't change one point. Basically, whenever the opposition has the ball, whether it's a goal kick or a defender has the ball, those centre-backs are basically super, super calm because there's only Cristiano. Cristiano will not press. He will do a little job towards the defender. And that's it. So they can pass the ball.
1: But so does Messi. Messi doesn't press as well.
0: No, but it's a different format of how that ecosystem works in the Argentinian team. In the Portuguese team, it's completely different. All the midfielders drop down close to the to the defensive line. And they allow the opposition to keep the ball. So I'm thinking against Spain. So today, Colombia had about 24 shots.
1: Mm.
0: 24 shots.
1: Crazy.
0: They could have easily scored four goals this morning. So I'm thinking if Colombia managed to keep so much possession against Portugal this morning, what will happen between Portugal and Spain?
2: They actually had 26 shots, which is crazy.
0: Yeah, I mean, again,
2: 100% there. But what do you guys think? I know there's at least a few Cristiano Ronaldo friends out there tuned in right now. Some I've already heard online. They're like, yeah, it's rigged for Messi because as you can see...
1: They say that every...
2: You know, he's on the easy side. Yeah, They've set it up so that he can be on the easy side before he gets to the World Cup final.
0: I hear that point. And we had this discussion yesterday in one of my friends' groups. And they were saying, yeah, just look at the other side where Argentina are and look how easy it is. Now, here's the thing. The World Cup fixtures are done beforehand.
1: Yeah.
0: And the whole format is done beforehand. So basically, you can look at the whole format and you can say, okay, I will finish, let's say, second.
1: Yeah.
0: And I go on that end. So it's your choice.
1: Exactly.
0: You want to go on that end? You go on that end. So Portugal today, for example, Portugal today was playing Colombia. Colombia was top of the group, 6 points.
1: Yeah.
0: Portugal with 4 points. A draw would have done Colombia good and stay at the top. Portugal needed to win the game to stay top. So if Portugal could beat Colombia, they would be on this side as well.
1: Exactly.
0: But then do the job.
1: Yeah.
0: You couldn't beat Congo. You couldn't beat Colombia.
1: Mm.
0: You could beat Uzbekistan 5-0.
1: Yeah.
0: So then whose fault is it?
1: The whole Messi and Ronaldo, it doesn't make sense. Yeah. You know, everyone's just gonna see.
2: Guys, what do you think? 7-2-4-4-2-0-0-7. That again, 7-2-4-4-2-0-0-7. Is it rigged? And who's your favorite team? Who do you think it's gonna win? Right now, we have Fahim saying it's definitely Argentina. Azam, who's your?
1: It's a tough one, but I am gonna go with France.
2: France. Yeah. Okay.
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2: Let us know your thoughts on 7-2-4-4-2-0-0-7. Ahmed Al-Mahrouqi is saying happy World Cup. And Azam, welcome back.
1: Thanks,
2: We've
1: man.
2: Missed you.
1: Missed you too.
2: And what's up again? Open 7-2-4-4-2-0-0-7. Coach Campachi has texted in.
4: I think, I think Blue Samurai will win. Hopefully, I dream. I hope this dream comes true. If it comes true, you have for me some ice cream, man. Special ice cream, whatever you like. Especially for...

0: Talal and Coach and Azam. You three of you will get the ice cream for me if Japan win.
1: Okay, good to know. Right. Thanks for that. We'll hold you to it,
2: yes.
1: Coach Kenpachi, if Japan wins the World Cup.
2: I'm supporting Japan as well.
1: Okay. So. Now, I want the craziest upset of all time to happen.
2: Yeah.
1: And that is, I want it to happen. Yeah. I want Cape Verde to beat Argentina in the round of 32.
2: Yeah, that's their
1: next match. To give context to anyone who has no idea what's happening at the World Cup, Cape Verde is a small country, 500,000 people. They somehow made it in the very first World Cup ever. Yeah. They've made it to the round of 32 after drawing with Spain, one of the biggest teams in the world.
2: Yeah.
1: And every time we brought them up, we're like, hey, well, you know, they're going to be out in the next one. They're going to be out in the next one. They are not out. Uruguay, two-time world champions, they're out.
2: Yeah.
1: But Cape Verde, with their 40-year-old goalkeeper, who's now has 16 million followers,
2: yeah,
1: okay, online. Every woman has been dreaming of a man like this, of a husband like that for them in their lives.
2: To keep them safe.
1: To keep them safe. Just like he kept his goal safe, pretty much, during this World Cup. It is a small team with not a single well-known player, not even one, before the World Cup started. And they're playing defending champions Argentina. I swear to God, if Cape Verde beat them, I'm going to buy ice cream for everybody, including you, Coach Kenpachi. Now, what are the actual chances, Fahim, of Argentina somehow reaching... The only way I see it happening is somehow they keep their goals clean until, like, extra time, and then they end up in, like, a penalty shootout, and then this guy pulls off the craziest saves in the world. Like, tell me that is not movie worthy.
2: I just want to add something to it. I mean, the World Cup in general, we have not seen a team that's just like, there was an upset that won the World Cup, right? It's always the elite teams that win the World Cup. And the last time that I've seen a team that nobody predicted that was going to win a champion was Greece when they won the UEFA in 2004. Yes, in Euro 2004. That was crazy.
3: Yeah.
2: But I can't see that happening in the World Cup. Ever.
3: No, it cannot. And this is what I'll say to Talal. It cannot happen.
1: Cape Verde.
3: African team. I want to support them. But I think we need the whole of Africa.
2: Yeah.
3: All the witch doctors in Africa to come together and try and do something.
2: Yeah.
3: Because this game here...
2: we'll send in a couple from Oman as well.
3: They cannot do it. I mean, they got lucky with Spain with a 0-0 draw, and it's because Spain don't have lethal players up front. Lamine was not started in that game. Nico was not started in that game. They had chances and they kept missing them. So, but Argentina don't have Ferran Torres and Oyarzabal. These are not elite finishers. Argentina have Lautaro.
2: Yeah, they have Messi as well. You know.
1: Speaking of, wait, just quickly, going back to the witch doctor moment, I just want to give everyone an update. The witch doctor who allegedly put magic on Harry Kane has been interviewed. It's actually been officially interviewed, and he said that he has removed the curse from Harry Kane.
3: Yeah.
1: And Harry Kane will go back to playing normally, just for any England fans out there. Heads up. Latest update.
3: But you know, the tricky part is England played Congo, so now Harry Kane is facing another African country. So more stuff to come.
2: Yeah.
3: So who has the strongest witchcraft?
2: Let's see.
3: Congo or Ghana?
1: They do call it the magical game. But okay, so here's the thing. We got 4 minutes left. Let's talk about the matches that are happening over the next 24 hours. Officially, round of 32 starting off. Now, today, we are only going to have one match.
2: Yes.
1: And it's going to be South Africa, who hosted the World Cup back in 2010. It's going to be Canada, current host of the World Cup, alongside the United States and Mexico, who have all made it to the round of 32. Now, the question is, who is going to win this one? Canada have been surprisingly good. Like, they've been pretty okay so far.
2: Do you feel like it's your national team playing when Canada is playing?
1: I don't feel that, no. I'd much rather support Arab teams.
2: Right.
1: I was hoping, and I was happy to see Morocco go through, but not many other Arab teams went in except Egypt. So I'm supporting Morocco on this one.
2: All right.
1: I don't think they're going to win it, but I'm supporting them.
2: Okay.
1: But Canada,

0: was telling Fahim recently that I once potentially played football with these guys, current Canadian team, by mistake in a park in Canada by a lake called Dow's Lake. And a ball had come out of nowhere. I was jogging at the time, and I kicked the ball back. And it's just a bunch of, like, 16, 15-year-olds. You know, it was an under-17 Canadian team. And I played with them, and I'm not a good player. I was keeping up with them. I'm, as a person who's not a good player, I nutmegged one of them, you know, twice.
1: Wow.
0: Yeah, so these guys are potentially in the World Cup right now, at least some of the veteran players, okay?
1: Yeah.
0: So anyhow, so I don't think they're going to get it, but this is tonight's match. Let's hear it from the experts. Who's going to win this one, Fahim? Tell me. Is old Canada going to Canada?
2: Yeah, I think Canada have been convincing. I never seen them before, this World Cup, so I wasn't so sure and how well they'll do. South Africa haven't been convinced, but again, they beat South Korea, which is outstanding.
3: South Korea currently, I think they're, it's not,
2: right.
3: Yeah, it's not very hard to
2: beat. Yeah, it's not the same South Korea. So yeah, Canada being at home, I know they're playing away this time. They'll be playing in the United States for this game, but they're still, you know, a host country.
3: Yeah.
2: I think Canada beats South Africa.
3: I agree.
0: Okay.
3: I agree.
0: You know, my nephew-in-law, he's a man and he's studying in Toronto right now. And he was telling me, he's like, it feels like just the World Cup there isn't the same vibe. It's just like, it's like a concert happening, part of another series of concerts or something. And most people are disinterested in what's going on, even though Canada's playing great. You know, so I do hope that they get together and rally around Canada to maybe potentially make it for the first time to the round of 16. That'd be cool to watch.
2: Yeah.
0: Then I might support them a little bit more.
3: Okay.
0: Okay, so that's, so give us a score estimate in your head, Fahim. Who and how much?
2: I think close. I say a 2-1. 2-1 to Canada.
0: 2-1 to Canada.
2: Or 1-0.
3: I'd go with 1-0 for Canada.
0: Okay. Yeah, I'm going to take it further. 3-1, Canada wins.
2: Okay. Potentially. But then the next round, the round of 16, that will be the end of them. Because they either play Netherlands or Morocco. And I don't see them beating any of those two.
3: Yeah.
0: Oh, man. I just realized Netherlands playing Morocco. I like both teams. Mm-hmm. I'm going to have to watch that one. That's going to be at 5 a.m. I'm going to be awake.
3: Who are
0: that's
3: you going to support?
0: Ooh.
3: No, you have to support.
0: I can't choose one. I can't. Morocco, I choose because they're making the Arab world proud and North Africa proud. And they've been doing incredible for several years now. Netherlands, I support because they were the first team I ever supported.
3: Edgar Davids.
0: So I'd be happy with whoever it is moving forward. You know, but Netherlands have, I don't know. I can't support. I can't choose. And we'll talk about that match, inshallah, tomorrow. Because it's going to play Tuesday morning, right before we do the World Cup coverage. It is time for us to finish up, though. Azam, great to have you back.
3: Thanks, man. Appreciate it. Very good to be back.
0: Looking forward to having you on the rest of the World Cup coverage with, again, Fahim Hamza, who is a coach at the Juventus Academy here in Muscat, former goalkeeper and a football analyst with us here on Oman FM. Thank you, Fahim.
2: Thank you. Appreciate it.
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0: 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Talal Shahri with you alongside Khirka Asanani, Fatma Mekki. Fatma,
1: the mic is off. Oh, I said, what's up?
0: What up? And what's up is open to everybody in the last 22 minutes of the show. If you want to hit us up with any song requests or thoughts, let us know. 724420007. Now, I had a thing happen on Thursday.
1: Okay.
0: Now, my son's been traveling. He's been away now for about 10 days. You know, been refiguring out what life is like without, you know, being a... having to take care of a kid.
1: Yeah.
0: And I was like, perfect opportunity to, you know, take my wife out on a nice date.
1: Oh, yeah, you said you were going to do that. Anyway,
0: and I called you, Fatma. Yeah. I'm like, do you have any suggestions of where I could take her? And you told me about a Japanese restaurant. And I told my wife, I'm like, it's going to be a surprise. We're going to book out something. So I called them up. You know, I'm like, we're going to have a nice, inshallah, a nice evening out. I told her, I'm like, I want you to be ready by 8. Mm-hmm. And we're going to head out. And I told them, told the restaurant, I'm like, it's been a while. You know, I want your best table. And I just, I'm looking forward to it.
1: Yeah.
0: And I was exciting my wife up about it the whole week. And then Thursday comes around, and I'd gotten home from work. We go and we put on Baldur's Gate. Okay.
1: What's Baldur's Gate?
0: It's
2: the best game ever invented.
1: Oh, it's a game.
0: It's a game on Xbox. Okay. And it's a role-playing game. And initially, when I started playing it with her, within an hour, she gave up on the game. She's like, I can't do this. I'm done.
2: It's not easy. The setup takes really long, especially
1: to like get into.
0: Yeah.
2: Yes, but also like the first thing when you're creating your character, especially if you're like an RPG lover, like you can spend 3 hours minimum
1: just creating the character.
2: Just creating your character. Yeah.
0: Yeah.
2: Anyways.
0: It's a lot. So she comes back 20 minutes later and she's like, no, I want to finish this fight. So I'm like, okay, come back in. So since then, we've been playing up to 7 hours a day, okay?
2: What?
0: Yeah.
2: No, it drains you.
1: What?
0: Yeah. We went out this weekend to the beach, and Fatma came with her kid, and we barbecued and stuff. Do you remember when we suddenly abruptly decided to leave?
1: Yeah.
0: It was because then I was like, we need to go home and play.
1: Oh, okay. Yeah. I was wondering because I was enjoying myself. I was like I was laying on the beach towel, like reading my book. I was like, finally,
2: time to relax.
1: I mean, I did read a lot. Like I had my fair share of laying around and being lazy. But like I was like, what? I just a minute ago they were like playing Rummy or something on the table. I can't remember what you guys were doing.
0: Yeah, and. So I just told her, Kif, and she's like, yeah, I want to go back and play. So we went back and played for like 5 hours after, or 6 hours. I think we actually stopped at 1 a.m. But so on Thursday night, you know, I'm addicted to the game. You'd think like it would be me who's like, I don't feel like going out. Okay.
1: I'm sorry. I moved the mic and it made an awful sound.
0: It's okay. We'll focus up. So it's 7 o'clock. We have an hour left. And I tell her, I'm like, might be time to get ready. And she's like, oh, just another 10 minutes. I'm like, okay, fine.
2: No such thing.
0: 10 minutes pass. 15 minutes pass. I'm like, come on, we have to head out. She's like, we can be a little bit late. I'm like, yeah, fine. And she still hasn't started getting ready. I'm like, you know, it's 7:30. I'm like, 7:40. I'm like, come on, Yanni. It's time to go. And she just gave me that look. And I'm like,
1: we're not going.
0: You don't want to go, do you? She's like, no, I know you're excited.

0: for it so we can go. I'm like, no, don't think about me. Do you want to go? Or do you want to stay here and keep playing, you know, more hours of this? And she's like, no, let's go, while still holding on to my thing, you know? Like, no. We'll go. It'll be nice, right? We haven't been on a date in forever.
1: My mind is telling me no. Sorry.
2: My mind is
1: every
2: telling
1: time
2: me
1: yes. Sorry, it just came into my head.
0: So I'm like, look, she's like, I'm like, it's okay. We can stay. She's like, you're not going to get upset at me? And I'm like, this is so weird to be the man in the relationship. And my wife's like, you're not going to get upset at me for us not going out to a fancy restaurant?
1: So we can stay home and play video games?
0: So we can stay home and play video games?
2: So you don't have to spend money on a really expensive meal that's probably going to be like, all right.
0: And she's like, promise you're not going to stay upset at me about this. I'm like, no, it's fine.
1: I'm sure you preferred it, I feel.
0: No, I wanted to go get some Japanese food. I was hyped up for it, too.
1: Oh, no.
0: But we ended up staying home and having a great time.
1: That's amazing.
0: Fantastic time, alhamdulillah. So, yeah, it's just, it's...
1: That's so fun. I love that.
0: And, our friends, who you know, Fatma, mm-hmm. David and Nof, they were the ones who put us onto it, okay?
1: They seem to be putting you onto a lot of addictive video games.
0: They do. They have been. And so they're like, because they've played like 500 hours plus. Hear that, 500 hours.
1: Who's played that much?
0: David and Nof.
1: On that one game.
0: On that one game. 500 plus hours.
1: Do you know how much you could bill a law firm for that much money?
0: How much could you bill a law firm for that
1: much money? 500 times, let's say up to 200 reals an hour.
0: So, oof, that's tens of thousands right there.
1: Literally.
0: Well, they're not lawyers, thankfully. But so they put us onto it. They're like, you're really going to enjoy it. Now that they see how excited we are, they're restarting the game from scratch.
1: You're joking.
0: They started yesterday from scratch. And they're going to start an extra game, and we're going to start an extra game where we meet online and play it together. So we're all going to...
1: Oh, my God.
0: There's going to be four games.
1: Have you...
0: Three games.
1: Explained this game to me before, where the characters are really wild. Okay, you know what? I'll speak to you off air.
0: Look at
1: Yeah.
0: So, I mean, it's a thing now. Couple gaming is a thing. There's so many co-op games coming out over the next couple of years.
1: I love that, though.
0: And not just couples, but also, there's a lot of parents playing with their kids, you know, these co-op games.
1: No way.
0: So it's actually very nice. I was talking to a family recently, and they're all saying that every... Don't play that game specifically.
1: Don't play what?
0: That game. No.
1: Okay.
0: But, It Takes Two, Split Fiction, stuff like that.
1: Really don't.
0: Those are... It Takes Two is a great one, or Split Fiction is a great one to play with your parents. And one of the stories I heard, there was a dad who played Split Fiction and It Takes Two 6 times so that he could play it with each of his kids.
2: Whoa.
1: Wow.
0: That's dedication. You know, and he's a very busy man.
1: That is impressive.
0: He did it because his kids loved it so much. And each one of them adored all that time they spent playing with their dad. So,
2: very cute.
0: And the dad gets to have fun. You know, the same goes to moms and stuff as well.
2: I guess it's the modern day, instead of playing board games and baseball or football or whatever, video games is...
1: I think I'm going to do that with my son for sure when he's a few years older.
2: Mm-hmm.
1: I feel like now... I could do it now. I'm worried about myself more than him, to be honest. I'm not even going to lie. I don't have impulse control. So,
2: really?
1: Yeah. If I want to play, for 8 hours, I will play for 8 hours.
2: I mean, but that's also the nature of Baldur's... that's the nature of Baldur's Gate. It does... it's really
1: funny.
2: Pull you
1: in, kind of.
2: Oh, yeah. Because when my... Yeah. So, my husband and I, we did our first... I think we played... God, I think we played it twice individually and then once co-op.
1: Mm-hmm.
2: So in total, between us, we've played it 5 or 6 times.
1: Mm.
2: And one of the times that he was playing, he was like, yeah, I'll make dinner in 20 minutes, girl. It became 3 hours. I had to go make dinner. I was playing and I was like, all right, I'll pause here. He's not stopping anytime soon. So I've got solid impulse control. But
1: really?
2: So
1: jealous. What's that like?
2: Empowering. But it's really annoying because I have the impulse to break things every 20 minutes. And so...
1: But you're able to...
2: I'm able to reel it in very quickly. I'm like, don't do it. Can't afford a new phone if you snap it in half.
1: That's called survival of the fittest. That's your survival instinct kicking
2: survival
1: in.
2: Of the slimmest wallets is what it is. But
0: Baldur's Gate is coming up way too much on the show these days.
2: Yeah. I mean...
0: Yeah.

0: It's becoming themed, but I don't want people to be like, oh, the National Public Radio have been convincing me to play a game, and then they open it and they're like, what is this?
1: So, it's not for the weak of
2: heart. Only recommend it after you get 9 hours of sleep, drink 2 liters of water a day.
0: Get all your work done.
2: Have 5 portions of fruit and vegetables. What else?
1: Don't look at me.
2: Yeah.
1: I do none of that.
2: And tune into 90.4 every morning.
0: Coach Ken Fauci is commenting on the game It Takes Two, which we just mentioned.
1: Yeah.
0: He said, highly recommended for couples. That, you can play it on different devices, and the two have to support each other to protect their marriage. Mm. And I played with my friend, who's a
2: they
0: dude.
2: They have to.
0: Yeah.
2: To protect their marriage.
0: He's like,
2: walk 8,000 steps.
0: He said, I played with my friend, who's a dude. He's like, I hope to one day play it with, you know, a future spouse, inshallah. He's like, it'll be more fun to play it with a woman. And I agree, it's a great game. I could actually see it fix a divorce. That's how good this game is.
1: Wow.
0: Like, if you got two divorced couples or two couples about to divorce and they play It Takes Two, they might actually learn some lessons.
2: I can totally see you as like a family therapist, like a couples therapist, being like, you know what you guys need? What's that the game called?
1: Battleground.
0: It Takes Two.
1: What?
2: Baldur's Gate.
1: Baldur's Gate. Girl, get out.
0: Battleground?
1: You know what you guys need on the verge of divorce? Battleground.
2: Fight it out.
1: Yeah, yeah, duke it out. Go on. Fisticuffs. Oh, put it up.
0: On that note, it is time for us to take a quick music break. We'll be right back. Stay tuned to Jumpstart.
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1: Good morning, I'm on. You're listening to Jumpstart on 90.4 live here in Studio 1. You need sleep?
2: That's for sure. Yeah.
1: Yeah. Okay. It took me off. My train of thought just went.
2: Yeah, because you never usually unmute the mic until, like, I don't know.
1: Because you guys are always chatting while I'm trying to bring up your mics.
2: I mean, not even then.
1: You don't even put on your headphones, Fatma.
3: I have my headphones on.
1: Now?
3: No, they were on.
1: The previous segment, the one before.
3: Oh, they weren't?
1: Yeah, no.
3: Sorry.
1: And I was like, put on your headphones. I was like, yeah.
2: Maybe she thought you were just seizing
1: with my
2: out.
1: Hands. I'm like, guys, look at me. Anyhow, not the point here. Let's talk about welfare.
2: Sure.
1: Cat welfare.
3: Animal
1: dog
3: welfare.
1: Dog welfare.
2: There we go.
1: We want rights. We want rights.
2: When do we want them? We want them.
1: Now.
2: There we go.
1: Yesterday. Okay, no, but so Fatma Mickey is actually part of one of the committees for animal welfare here in Amman.
3: Correct.
1: Recently joined.
3: Mm-hmm.
1: And I want to hear the latest. What's going on over there?
3: So they're doing really well. You know, we've set up, they've got their headquarters. They've even started taking in some temporary rescue. They set up a temporary, like, shelter.
2: Nice. Where?
3: In the HQ, which is in Adeba.
2: Oh.
3: And they check, you know, there's like five or six of them in two separate rooms. They've got loads of space to run around and play, like, they're in a much better place. Definitely. But, you know, obviously the association is still very new. They need a lot of support and volunteers.
2: Yeah.
3: Really dedicated volunteers. Not dedicated with hours and hours of their time, but when they do commit, they actually commit. And that's always obviously the challenge of getting volunteer work, you know. But in any case, I want to put more information out there and awareness out there about this association, because they're the first, as I've mentioned before, first government-approved animal welfare association who is dedicated to making sure that strays, cats, animals, and donkeys even as well as in the future are going to be cared for and make sure that they are vaccinated, that we eliminate Oman from the rabies list worldwide, and set up, for example, like a lot of different sort of infrastructure for animal welfare here that doesn't actually exist yet, which a lot of other countries have gotten. And we're going to be rolling that out in phases.
2: Okay.
3: The first thing we're going to be doing is a TNVR campaign, which is, again, trap, neuter, vaccinate, microchip, and release.
2: Oh, okay.
3: Yeah. We're going to be doing it in one area where we've received funding for that. But I'm not going to announce all the plans for the exact campaign. I would rather wait till we get a guest on from the board themselves, the board of the association. I would hope to invite them one day and let them talk about all the wonderful work they've been doing, because I joined in like a month ago, but they've been working on this for over a year, working hard to set up the foundation of this. It's not easy to set up a new civil association in Oman. So I really encourage everyone to go to their Instagram account, which is Oman Animal Welfare, and check out what they're doing. You will see that they're following the most humane, compassionate, and effective method of caring for animals in the wild, sort of, so to speak, or in you know, domestic areas, let's say. And we need, you know, volunteers in so many different categories. There's obviously within the TNBR group, there's a need for volunteers, but we've got quite a bit already.
2: Nice.
3: But definitely for marketing, education, and outreach to local communities, like going to schools and raising awareness about kindness to animals, etc., fundraising activities. There's so many different ways that people can participate using their specific skill set or their specific set of interests.
2: Hmm.
3: So I encourage everyone to think about what they can sort of bring to the table, so to speak. And like, what's your area? Are you interested in photography? Are you interested in this? Or do you have a lot of animal lover friends? Don't think that, oh, because I'm not like a vet or something,
2: that I
3: can't help.
2: Yeah.
3: Yeah. So that's all I wanted to say. I really think they're doing an amazing job and I have so much hope. But the more volunteers that they get and the more support they get, the more critical mass that they will achieve to really
2: make a difference,
3: meet their goals and make a difference. Yeah.
1: Okay, that's lovely. Again, you can follow them, Oman Animal Welfare, on Instagram. And we look forward to, inshallah, having someone over. I am curious, what's like the

0: makeup of the people who are part of this organization?
1: In terms of?
0: Like people, backgrounds, you know?
1: Majority women, for now.
2: I've seen
1: two men out of 20 people so far, but like that, maybe there's more volunteers and stuff. A mix, a real mix. Half Omani, I would say, half of expats. So I love the mix of it. But also, I like the fact that people are in different professions. Like some are, you know, they're like business owners. Some are, you know, they work in government. Some work in private, like all kinds of things. So it's a very help. But the most, obviously, the common thing between all of us, we're all animal lovers. And all most of us have pets of our own. So, yeah, that's it, really. That's what unites us.
0: Okay, cool. Well, there's a QR code on their page if you want to join and volunteer. Go check it out. Christopher has texted in saying, wow, so happy to hear this welfare animal organization. It's high time we had this, especially since some of the vets are so expensive and take advantage of you now. Hope they will realize. And I'm an animal lover, by the way. Thank you, Christopher.
1: Thank you, Christopher. Please feel free to let your friends know about it as well. I think sometimes there's a little bit of hesitancy when approaching new organizations and thinking that, oh, is it really going to be effective? But it's. I would just ask everyone to reserve your or suspend your disbelief for a moment. Go check it out, see what they're doing. All I can say is you will see that this is legit and they're going to really make a big impact. I believe in them.
2: It's hard to have faith, especially.
1: It really is, but the thing is, we can change that by being part of it. You know, it's easy to sit on the sidelines and be like, oh, nothing's going to change, right? But that's what happens when we get together. Like, you know, there's that famous quote of never underestimate what a small group of committed people can do to change the world. Indeed, it's the only thing that ever has.
2: Just got to be passionate.
1: Why do I have that quote in my head somewhere?
0: It's nobody knows. But it's a beautiful way to end the show. Thank you so much for joining us, Fatma. Look forward to having you back next
1: Thank
0: week.
1: Thank you.
0: Khairika Talal, Fatma, Fahim, Arfan, Azam, all in the studio with us. Signing up for today. Hope you have a great day. We'll talk to you tomorrow, 6:30 till 10 a.m.
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1: Hello, this is Tuqallawati, and you're tuning in to The Cultural Diary on 90.4 Oman FM. A weekly exploration of habits, places, and trends from the Gulf and the wider Middle East. In late January of this year, I attended Oman Design Week at Al Khuwair Square as part of the Muscat Nights program. I was there to support my cousin, whose booth was part of the exhibition. But while moving through the space, I came across a project that immediately caught my attention. The work presented revolved around the Batula. I had never heard of it before. It was a burqa-like face covering, and I was curious to learn more. As it turns out, the Batula is a traditional Gulf face covering worn in different forms across the region, with each style reflecting local traditions through its materials and decorative details. It's broadly a burqa, and it shouldn't be confused with a niqab, which is a face veil worn by some Muslim women that covers the face while leaving the eyes visible for religious purposes. It is typically worn together with a headscarf and loose clothing that covers the rest of the body.

While the burqa use has declined over time, it remains a culturally specific object. Today, almost no woman wears the burqa. You'll mostly see it on elderly women in rural areas. In the Gulf, the burqa appeared in different forms. It wasn't originally framed as a religious garment, and it wasn't meant to make a woman invisible. Instead, it revealed where she stood in life, her age, and her marital status. After doing some research, I came to know that in Qatar, the batula accompanied a woman for most of her life. From the moment she first wore it after puberty,

It rarely left her face, except during sleep. It covered and protected, while also drawing attention to the beauty of the eyes. One piece might fade slowly with everyday use, while another was kept for gatherings and celebration. When a girl wore it for the first time, everyone understood what it implied, a step into womanhood. Today, that present

0: My name is Rabab Abdullah, and I'm a Qatar-based designer. Usually my work fall under fashion and probably under product design, health, art.
1: The project was created by Rabab Abdullah, a Qatar-based designer who explained that her project was born out of questions she began asking herself after completing her master's degree.
0: My initial intention was to, as a designer, after my master's, to step closer to sustainable design. The questions I had in my mind was, how come I don't know what the material that I use is made of? So I thought how to have full ownership on creating materials and understanding what is the in and out of a material.
1: Her interest in the Batula deepened during a period of research.
0: I was interning at the National Museum, and I came across so many different Batulas, and a lot of them had different kinds of materials. They had jewelry, they had palm front branches, they had steel, they made sound. It was made out of linen and cotton. So the question naturally rose was like, how come, you know, what we see today, the batula or the niqab, is very plain and simple, but history shows that there's a lot of things happening on that face covering. So just questioning that, I wanted to research on what was it in the past, what is it in the present, and what could be in the future.
1: When Rabab talks about the simplicity of the niqab today, and no, she isn't getting different garments mixed up. She's pointing out how much more detailed and expressive face coverings in the Gulf used to be. Older Gulf face coverings had more texture and detail. Over time, modest dress moved towards simplicity, and the burqa slowly left everyday life. Rabab described speaking to people around her to understand what the batula still represents today.
0: And I took a simple research through my friends and colleagues as to how important is batula and what does it mean to them. And so they said, you know, the batula is getting lost. Nobody's wearing it now, but we love it because it's very, very unique and very sentimental to us. So I tried to preserve that through art and design by creating the bioplastic batula.
1: I wanted to know whether her research extended to Omani culture, and Rabab pointed to regional connections.
0: The batulas that I've seen, I assume, is few of them have, most of them are from the Khalij, but I think they come from the Persian route or through trade. So it varies in its construction that some of them were made also out of tassel and silk. And I kind of feel it's connected to Oman because of the way it's constructed. When it comes to the burqa fi Oman, it's very unique in its construction. It's made out of jilb leather, and it has this very dark textile.
1: Historically, in Oman's deserts and coastal communities, the burqa also served a practical purpose, protecting the face from sun, wind, and sand, while still reflecting local taste and long histories of movement. She then described the pieces on display at the event.
0: So what I've exhibited today is one from the collection. I've created around 7 to 6 pieces of structural and wearable batulas, bioplastic batulas. This batula which I've brought for exhibition today is called the Royal Tree. And I think the name was given after I created the bioplastic batula, because I think there's a part of the structure that really demands respect and kind of the feel, the look and feel, and the emotions that arise from creating the bioplastic batula kind of demands it to be within exclusive art pieces. And I see and envision it as part of a museum collection or within private collections.
1: Finally, she spoke about her choice of color and material.
0: So when I started the project, I started with natural dyes, and I chose vegetables and fruits that could give me varied colors from the blue shade to yellow to red. Some of them were like blackberry, blue currant, rumman, pomegranate. So when I extracted

0: From the natural dyes, and I mix them with a gelatin. Because of the heat, that those colors are not really seen. So it led me to experimenting with food coloring, which is the colors we use for cakes and baking. And I think I believe it's simply because I'm very experimental in the way that I want to express emotions through colors. And so the two colors that felt that would create an outstanding or exclusive piece was, you know, that combination of yellow and blue. And if you see how it's constructed, it's just when the gelatin, two colors of gelatin mix and come together.
1: And just to ground this in real life, since many women kept it on most of the day, even at home, they would carry small scissors, a black thread, and a needle to shorten or fix the lower edge if it was too long. Some older styles were long enough to cover almost the whole face, sometimes reaching the throat, with only the eyes showing. And when a girl started wearing it for the first time, people even used a word for it, mbatala, meaning they put her in the batula. This felt a little like entering a time capsule, moving between past and present in the span of one evening. The story of the batula continues in new forms.

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And you can follow me at TuqaTalks. Special thanks to Abdullah Al-Mawali for editing and mixing this episode. This was Tuqa Al-Lawati, and I'll catch you in the next one. Bye!

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1: Just like that.
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0: Assalamu alaikum and welcome to Muscat Candid with me, Esma, on 90.4 Oman FM. Happy Sunday. Happy Sunday. It's the 28th of June and we're hanging out all the way to 3 p.m. as we do on Sundays of the show. We give you a different question of the day, but before we get into it, we've got my co-host out for summer. Hello, Ahmed Petoski, the Broski.
1: It's the one, the only, not the two. Come on, it's the boy P1UT.
0: Hold on.
1: Come on.
0: Hold on.
1: Tell me.
0: What do you mean, the one, not the two?
1: I'm the one. I'm not the two. There's no two.
0: Hold up. I'm the one, not the two.
1: I am the only.
0: What are we going to do now?
1: Do you know who? Do you know any other Pluto? No, there's P1.
0: If I said yes,
1: I'd be so upset. Please don't.
0: I know.
1: Thank you.
0: Because I know it'd be the...
1: How are you?
0: Welcome back.
1: Hi today.
0: Is it the coffee? Did you drink too much coffee?
1: It's not the coffee, it's the success as well.
0: Success of what?
1: We're living life now.
0: Okay. Have I succeeded this weekend? Yes, but it starts with you.
1: We're going to get to you in a second, because let me take the hot seat first.
0: Why?
1: Second.
0: We just started. We need to do an intro. We need to tell people what to expect today. And then we get into your feelings. How's that?
1: We can do our job.
0: All of it, but a little bit of structure.
1: Okay, we can do our job.
0: Refinement. Say it with me. Refinement. Yes.
1: There we go.
0: Happy Sunday, everyone. Happy Sunday. We're hanging out with you all the way to 3 p.m. We've got the question of the day coming at

0: Is hot and steamy. We want to keep you updated with your weather on this first hour. And now, on to Ahmed's feelings.
1: Yes. So what happened was, right, this weekend, I've been approached by a certain academy. I don't want to say who.
0: Okay, academy, I see you.
1: But what they do is teach English. They're like, oh my God, you're amazing. Your English is phenomenal. I'm like, okay, tell me something I don't know. So they were like...
0: This one, huh? Don't give him compliments.
1: Oh, if you give me compliments, my...

0: brand, and we also want you to teach. So it's a two and two. So I was like, you know what?
1: Teaching a classroom?
0: I've been a teacher for years now.
1: I love this.
0: I've been teaching. Like, I'm not new to this. Idea of teaching is not new to me.
1: To me, this is news. I never knew you were teaching.
0: Yeah. I had to make the P's in Sana. So, yeah, now I'm taking it out of Sana and taking it towards Masqat.
1: Okay. I see you.
0: Mm-hmm. So, yeah, it's a step that I'm taking. Inshallah, will develop my skills in that sector in terms of teaching. Mm-hmm. And hopefully I can build a resume in different things. So I can have different alleyways that I can walk to in terms of career paths. But, yeah,
1: okay.
0: I'm improving in different sectors to branch myself
1: out. I love it. You're looking at options.
0: Yes.
1: I love that.
0: Don't fire me, Abdullah. I still love the job.
1: Huh?
0: Don't fire me. I still love the job.
1: All right. Let me tell you my success past weekend.
0: We aired
1: officially my second show.
0: Can I just call it my second show? It is your second show.
1: It is, isn't it?
0: Technically speaking.
1: Between Candid Thoughts by me, Esma Arriami.
0: The one and the only.
1: The one and the only. Yeah. Every weekend, Fridays and Saturdays at 11 a.m. in the morning. If you want to start your day with Esma's version of what lo-fi should sound like.
0: That should have remained in your head.
1: In your head.
0: Life.
1: That should have been inside voice. But no, I'm serious. If you're looking for something easy for the morning, you're starting off your Friday, you want something to reflect on, a question to answer. You know how Masqat Candid is basically us having conversations with everyone,
0: mm-hmm.
1: or me having conversations with the audience, mm-hmm. with the driver, with my co-host, with everybody, right?
0: Mm-hmm.
1: Between Candid Thoughts, it's me having conversations with myself.
0: Oh, it's all you and yourself.
1: It's me, myself, and I.
0: What a dangerous place.
1: Hey.
0: Nah, because Esma's internal voice, with no one to nurture and say, you know what, maybe we should keep that there.
1: Nurture is a big one.
0: But, because Esma, some thoughts you have are like, maybe inside they would sound so much better than outside. But you know what? I'm glad that you're getting a platform to put them out there because we need chaos.
1: This is the least chaotic thing I've ever created.
0: Really?
1: Between Candid Thoughts is not chaotic at all.
0: Which, by the way, guys, is still a little bit chaotic because Esma is very chaotic.
1: I know, but not even, even my tone is different. My style is different. I sound different.
0: If I open the radio at 11, by the way, I love how you said starting our day at 11 because who's starting their day at 8 a.m. in the weekend?
1: Nobody.
0: Yuck.
1: Nobody. So I still think 11 is too early, but hey.
0: We stretch.
1: We're
0: 11 is a bit more, but we'll get there.
1: It's not that. I mean, it's not my decision. Scheduling is up to management,
0: so
1: I think it's great. But for me, even 11 is too... I don't wake up at 11 on a Friday. It has to be at least 11:20.
0: 3 p.m. I have a morning coffee. So it's just life.
1: 3 p.m. a morning coffee.
0: You know how exhausted I am throughout the week. And then I sleep on Friday. I'm telling
1: you. You are destroying yourself physically. This could not remain inside voice. Sleep is important. You will burn out and you will hate it. You won't be able to work.
0: Shout out to therapy.
1: The thing is, I did this. I did exactly this when I was first working and hustling. I don't advocate for hustling anymore.
0: No. I can't.
1: I
0: have to advocate for it because, it's what I'm doing.
1: I know. I totally get it. But I was you before and I remained you until, 6 months ago. I'm not kidding. I was exactly like this. Doing a million things, studying, working on the side, making sure my summers are busy.
0: Very.
1: You know, two part-time jobs, it was a nice little weekend for me. You know what I mean? So I was always booked and ready and on to the next one.
0: Facts.
1: And I crashed. I'm telling you out of experience, I crashed. You know what kind of crash it was?
0: What?
1: A migraine that lasted a month. Exactly.
0: I mean, a month in Bali doesn't sound bad, though.
1: A month in Bali, there was... Masha Bali that time. Okay, that time, medical bills.
0: Ay.
1: So if you want to do that, don't sleep.
0: Okay.
1: Because I was running on, 4-hour, 5-hour sleep, 3-hour sleep. Exactly.
0: That's literally my life.
1: I know.
0: You know, I'm so...
1: Because we think we're invincible.
0: I
1: think we can do it all. We can just push ourselves. We're not like other humans.
0: Yeah, sometimes I do feel like I'm superhuman, but I need to crack my ego down a bit.
1: It's not just that. It's just

0: you need to remember, figure out your ego at your own time. But just remember that your body is like, it's an amana. Do you know what I mean? It's something that you're, it's a responsibility. It's something you're supposed to safeguard. If you don't take care of yourself physically, everything in your head, your body won't be able to do it for you. And then what? And then what?
1: Because I remember getting 8 hours sleep about like 3 weeks ago, 4 weeks ago, something like that. In a weekday, I got 8 hours sleep. I woke up and I was like, is this heaven or am I still here? Like, it felt so nice. But then, do you actually have time for 8 hours sleep?
0: Yes, you're supposed to. You're supposed to.
1: I know I am, but at the same time, like, I finish working late. Like, I have videos to make. I have stuff to edit. I have, you know, stuff to write.
0: Yeah, I know. I get it. A little time management, a little scheduling here and there never hurt nobody.
1: ADHD, man. It just stops you from
0: doing things. You got apps and programs and AI that can do this for you. You don't even have to sit there and, like, visualize. I know it's not going to be your... what is it called? How can I say this lightly? Your organized chaos.
1: Okay.
0: You know? Because I know, like, you have, like, your own organized system that is quite chaotic, but it's your own organized thoughts.
1: I actually have a quote for that. A pile of mess is never a mess until it's multiple piles of mess.
0: And what side of the internet did you get that from?
1: Me. Because let me tell you why. One pile of mess is an organized mess. That's not a mess. Multiple piles of mess is a mess of pile messes, which makes it a pile of piles of mess. We can move on.
0: No, it's okay. It's just that I want the kids back home not to take this.
1: Okay.
0: He's not up.
1: He's special.
0: Yes, that's the one.
1: The needs are definitely special.
0: That's the one. He is special. That's the word to describe him.
1: When the aunties take you somewhere, they're like, he's different.
0: Yeah. He requires a little bit more attention.
1: Medically and physically.
0: What are we doing? Guys, what's up? Is to weigh in on any of the 50 topics we discussed today already. On 7244-2007. That is 7244-2007. We do have the question of the day coming at us, guys.
1: Hot and steamy.
0: It's going to be hot. It's going to be steamy. Mm-hmm. Your messages are already coming through. Take a look at it. It's up on our Instagrams at imonfm.om. We're going to go on a short break. And I will come back with your weather update. But before we go on a short break, I'd love to say hello to our visitor here in Studio One. So shout out, Bara.
1: Hey. Do you want to say hi?
2: Hello.
0: Hi. All right, we're going to go on a short break and we will be back.

90.4 Oman FM. It's Esma here, and here's your weather update. Ranging between 39 to 30 degrees outside of Muscat, predicting partly cloudy skies along the coastal areas of Zafar and its mountains with chances of drizzle.

0: Chances of some cloud formation over Hijr Mountains towards today's afternoon, with chances of some isolated rain with occasional thunder showers associated with downdraft winds and hail. Chances of dust rising over the desert areas and the coastal areas of the Arabian Sea. Chances of low clouds or fog patches just around late night to early morning hours along South Al-Sharqiyya and the coastal areas of Al-Wusta. The sea state is moderate to rough along the coastal areas of the Arabian Sea with a maximum wave height of 4.5 meters, while it's slight along the rest of the coastal areas of Oman with a maximum wave height of 1.25 meters. Humidity levels are ranging between 73% to 80% outside of Muscat, remaining at an all-time high in Salalah, ranging between 77% to 93%. So always remember, folks, now more than ever, to stay hydrated. 90.4 Amanaf, Amit Esma here, and that was your weather update.
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1: Yes, sir.
0: Okay, so this song by Taylor Swift.
1: Oh my God.
0: Hold on.
1: I didn't want it to be interrupted.
0: I know. But here's the thing about this song specifically. I love this song. Mm-hmm. Now, you know me.
1: You don't like Taylor Swift.
0: Huh? I never said that. I said I love some.
1: Okay, some.
0: Some Taylor Swift. Okay? By some, I mean three songs that I love so, so, so, so much. There are songs that I think are very, very good writing, and the rest I ignore. I take what serves me, I leave the rest, right?
1: Okay, that's good. That's a good way to think about it.
0: There was this one day I was playing throwback after throwback here on the show. Mm-hmm. And as I'm playing throwbacks, I played the first song I ever heard from Taylor Swift, which was Love Story. Exactly. So I played that, right? And I received a call from one of our listeners. Uh-huh. He complained about the song. He was like, Esme, you're playing back-to-back throwbacks from Michael Jackson to I don't know who. You were playing some Marvin Gaye. Why? Did you think it was a good idea to play some Taylor Swift right after? And why ever since, and mind you, huh? I play that one Taylor Swift song a season. Mm. You know it. Mm. You know I play the one Taylor Swift song that I like a season, unless it's requested, and I always open the door for requests.
1: Yes.
0: Guys, at any point of today's show, you got a favorite tune you want to listen to, WhatsApp us to request it on 724-42007. So usually, if I get a request, I'll play it, it's fine. But that complaint was exhausting to listen to. Mm. It was exhausting to listen. I don't even play Taylor Swift like that. But when I do, something bad always happens.
1: You know, if someone calls me and be like, oh, you played all these hits and now you play Taylor Swift. I'm like, oh, I'm so sorry.
0: That's the
1: thing.
0: The
1: next song coming up, guys, is Willow by Taylor Swift. I'm going to play more Taylor Swift. I'm playing more Taylor Swift. Don't tell me what to play. It's my show. Facts. Unless it's a request.
0: I wouldn't have this much attitude towards it. I'll just be like, you know, you feel free to WhatsApp us.
1: I'm sassy.
0: Feel free to, I know. Not just that. You're like the right amount of petty, I have to say.
1: Yeah.
0: Sometimes.
1: I'm good petty.
0: I think so too.
1: Yeah.
0: I really do. Because I know people that are not good petty.
1: Yeah. It's dangerous.
0: I'm surrounded by people that like, that are, well, I'm not surrounded by them.
1: She's
0: but like, I know people. Hey. I'm never that outside.
1: Okay.
0: I try to go outside, and then when I see the outside, I'm like, okay, I'm retrieving. I'm going right back.
1: Yep.
0: Right back to my room and my book because this is crazy.
1: You lost my book, but yeah, room.
0: I know, but not everybody, you know, plays video games till 6 a.m. in the morning.
1: Okay.
0: I said what I said.
1: It wasn't 6 a.m.
0: I said what I said. Huh?
1: It was 4.
0: 4:45. I said what I said.
1: 4:30. We'll give it 4:30.
0: I said what I said.
1: 4:30 max.

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1: Happy Sunday, our dear listeners. Happy Sunday. You're doing okay over there.
2: I put my hand up so you can at least look at me because I wanted to do the intro so I can take off the intro.
1: There's three hours of the show. There's still 2 hours and a half to go.
2: I just wanted to make your job easier, but I guess you don't want to.
1: You'll make it. You'll make it.
2: So, can I tell them what we're doing today?
1: Yes, we can.
2: Today, we are asking you the question of the day, as we do every
1: Sunday. It's coming out. It's hot and steamy.
2: It is very hot and steamy because this
1: one... I love it. I love this question.
2: Hey, I put this question out there. And the question says, what's one thing you wish Armine had more of?
1: I'm serious, guys. Like, what's one thing you wish Armine had more of? Look, Armine's amazing. We're even better.
2: Yes.
1: Oh, okay.
2: Yes, we're amazing.
1: Like, Armine is incredible. And I don't know, man. I live under the assumption that we make Armine better by existing in it.
2: Oh, of course.
1: Is that too much to think? Anyway, yeah. I really do feel like the people do create the vibe, the energy, and the way of life, really.
2: True.
1: So it's really

0: the people that makes Oman what it is. However, there is a lot that Oman has to offer. But if you could be a judge.
1: Not a little bit, just one more thing.
0: Actually, yeah. See?
1: Yeah.
0: Just one more thing. We're not asking you to go full anti-mode on it.
1: Oh, someone did go full anti-mode.
0: Somebody did go?
1: Yeah.
0: I love that.
1: Yeah.
0: I love that. What is one thing you wish Oman had more of? The question is up on our Instagrams at omanfm.om. You can WhatsApp us your answers on 7244-2007. That is 7244-2007. What is one thing you wish Oman had more of?
1: Can I just say, before we get into our answers, I had a hilarious moment before I left the house because I was in Sana'a, right? I
0: Okay.
1: was in my family's place.
0: That's just wild. Oh no, it was the weekend. This is
1: Yeah,
0: why.
1: yeah, yeah.
0: I thought you went back and forth.
1: I do go sometimes, but today it was the weekend, so I was coming from Sana'a, right? And I remember being in the living room before I left. I was like, "Oh, I'm going and I have the question of the day today." And my mom's like, "Oh, nice. What is the question of the day?" I was like, "Oh, what's something you wish Oman had more of?" And then she was like, "Do you want my fair answer?" And she looked me dead in the eye. She was like, "More mental hospitals for these men." My dad was right next to her. Mind you, my dad was right next to her.
0: Auntie, don't hold back.
1: I was like, "Ah, mommy, you want to do this now?"
0: No, no,
1: She
0: no,
1: was
0: no,
1: like,
0: no, no.
1: "Yes, some of these men need to be put in mental
0: Oh
1: institutions."
0: my God.
1: I was like, "Okay."
0: But you know what's crazy?
1: She ain't wrong.
0: That's not even crazy. You know what's even crazier?
1: What?
0: Right? Because that's also right. That's true. She's
1: Yeah.
0: not wrong.
1: Yeah.
0: But you know what's even crazier? My mother would agree.
1: Oh, that
0: My mother would agree.
1: the
0: She
1: mother's
0: was
1: cheat code.
0: like, there was this one time, and this is not too long ago, maybe this is just a few weeks back. I told her a story about like a married couple and stuff like that, and something has happened to them very recently, and I'm pretty close to the wife, right? So I was just explaining to my mom, I'm like, guess what, one, two, three, four. And my mom was like, what does this man think of himself?
1: True.
0: Like, why can't this man be in an institution? Or these men, why can't they be in some institution somewhere?
1: Shackled
0: So
1: and
0: my
1: chained.
0: mother and your auntie, this is not our opinions, not mine, not Pluto's, this is our mama's talking.
1: I'm telling you.
0: And this is the aunties saying
1: Oh,
0: this. That's crazy,
1: you know
0: though.
1: what would be
0: That's
1: crazy?
0: shady. That's
1: Very,
0: shady.
1: very shady, but I love it.
0: I don't totally hate it. Yes.
1: I'm all for it. You know what would be crazy?
0: What would
1: Imagine
0: be
1: a radio
0: crazy?
1: show with all aunties.
0: Huh?
1: Imagine a radio show with just aunties.
0: Led by me.
1: I'm gonna
0: Led by
1: you're
0: me.
1: gonna have to orchestrate a destru it's gonna be mass destruction. You're gonna have to mute mics, you're gonna have to stop, you're gonna have to signal. Auntie, enough, enough.
0: You
1: Don't
0: know?
1: tell me when to stop. I am your elder.
0: I used
1: She's
0: to.
1: gonna stop.
0: It's true.
1: Yo,
0: That is true.
1: how
0: That
1: dare you?
0: is so
1: And then they're
0: true.
1: gonna flip on you. And then how you're gonna become the bottom of the barrel.
0: You
1: Then
0: know
1: what?
0: what's crazy? Back in the day, I was a moderator for like let's say there is like a market research of some sort, and you have 8 people in a room testing a product,
1: Yes.
0: right? Or going through this moderation session. And I would moderate 8 people talking at the same time. And I bet you I get three of these aunties in one room, a couple of microphones, and us going live on it, and I will lose control. I will not be able to. Like, I think
1: Thirteen
0: that
1: point
0: I'm just
1: six
0: gonna.
1: seconds in.
0: I have a feeling I'm just gonna let them be.
1: You can't stop them. If
0: Like,
1: they say anything,
0: I'll ask the first question only, and then just watch the ball drop.
1: 3 hours. 3 hours later, you're like, "Are we ready for question two, or do we wrap up the show? What are we doing?" Suddenly, you start the question, "What do you guys think of the food in Oman?" The conversation ends in men. How do we do that? How did we get there?
0: Everybody agrees on something, though.
1: And you know who agrees with you? Dalal. She says, "Lol, Esma leading the aunties, it would be fun."
0: Oh,
1: Honestly,
0: you shout out to you, Dylan.
1: if that show was paid for, I'd pay for it.
0: I'd do
1: I'd
0: it.
1: pay for it. Honestly,
0: I'd do it. I'd do it.
1: aunties might be some of the best people to hang around when you just want to be entertained. Like, you really want to be entertained, go to the aunties.
0: It's not just entertaining. Like, entertainment is a great big thing in it because, you know, the aunties are hilarious and they've seen so much crazy in life. They don't have much of an option. They have to be funny. You know what I mean? Like, you have to crack a joke after seeing that much of life.
1: Yeah.
0: You have to start making it funny. So I totally get it. But what I think that I'm gonna enjoy so much about this is the collective wisdom I'm about to listen to. The things that I should be telling myself, but I'd rather tell other people. You know what I
1: And
0: mean?
1: then you hear them from
0: You
1: them.
0: hear it from them, and you kind of like you are reminded, you know, to stay grounded. I think a show filled with aunties and me hosting
1: Oh,
0: is gonna be fire.
1: they'll humble you. They'll teach you quickly.

0: teach you quickly to silence yourself and seize your tongue.
1: The way I am going to only have an intro and an outro, and I'm gonna let the aunties do most of it.
0: You'd be lucky to finish the intro. In the middle of that, you are talking too much now. One auntie sweeps and takes the convo.
1: And that's it. And that's it. She'll hold the microphone like this.
0: Grab the microphone from the back to make sure it doesn't run away. She'll
1: grab the microphone just to assert dominance.
0: Oh my God. When I tell
1: this
0: you.
1: This is going to be an amazing show. Wait first till we have our own visual studio. Wait till I make this dream come true.
0: Oh my God.
1: Abdullah's about to have a field day with this idea.
0: Over some food. You know, an auntie.
1: You don't need lots of food. A little bit of kahawa. Just some coffee. Just give them some coffee or tea.
0: Tea is good.
1: A nice amount of tea.
0: A very nice amount of tea.
1: Very nice.
0: If it runs out,
1: you need to refill. Yes, exactly.
0: If it runs out, what are you doing? Are you calling us fat? Did we finish
1: our food? My God. Should we call it caffeinated aunties?
0: Caffeinated aunties. The three scariest things, it goes caffeinated aunties, zombie apocalypse, and tornadoes. Like, why? Aunties might be, if you have an ego, sit with caffeinated aunties. They'll destroy you.
1: It's true. What is one thing you wish a man had more of? That is what we're actually talking about today. I want to apologize for the brainstorming, but I feel like you guys were entertained.
0: I have a feeling that
1: somebody out there got entertained.
0: I think Amr was, because he says, hello and good afternoon. And I absolutely agree. Aunties equals, now this word that he sent, I don't know how to read it. Edutainment.
1: Send it to me. I'll check it out.
0: I'll try to let Bara'a read it, because she's more books than I am.
1: Everybody's more books than you are.
0: Okay, what do you mean?
1: I mean...
2: educational and entertaining.
0: A mix. See, and that's why we need extra brain cells in this side of the studio.
1: Right.
0: Because me, collectively in the studio, there's 15 brain cells. I'm minus 3 of them. Somehow the math works there. But guys, answer the question of the day on our WhatsApp or on our Instagram, omanfm.om. Send us in your answer. What's one thing you wish Oman had more of?
1: So what's one thing you wish Oman had more of?
0: Me. You're asking me?
1: Uh-huh.
0: Cold weather. Simple.
1: Cold weather?
0: Cold weather. Oh, actually, no. Now, do you want me to actually let out my feelings, or do you want to stop me? Thank you for not stopping me.
1: Okay, so look. Can you refine these feelings? And you've got 60 seconds.
0: Yellow. Okay, 60 Go. Seconds starts now. We need more shawarma places. Let me explain. More shawarma places that have variety. When you do shawarma, I don't want nobody else copying you. One shawarma place, the shawarma with garlic sauce, khalas, enough. Different. Now I want you to do a spin on it. I want you to do the pink sauce. Imagine pink sauce on shawarma. Yum. Now imagine pasta Alfredo in a shawarma. Yum. I want you to just twist and turn with the term of shawarma. I want creativity in food. I don't want to see 65 smash burgers in different restaurants. I'm sick and tired. We have so much smash burgers, so much identical shawarma spots. You may as well all have one name. Be under the name of shawarma. I still have 30
1: Lebanon.
0: Seconds. What I'm trying to say is variety is mandatory. Once you try and open a restaurant, we need to stop you and restrain you from copying. If you do smash burgers, khalas, no one else. No, we don't need smash burgers. We can have different types of you in different areas.
1: Yeah, I see it.
0: I'm sick and tired of no variety.
1: I get it. But then, any Syrians, Jordanians, Palestinians, Lebanese listening to us right now, y'all feel free to weigh in on this shawarma opinion of here. Because I said what
0: Mac
1: I said.
0: And cheese shawarma.
1: I don't
0: Talk
1: know,
0: nice
1: man.
0: To me.
1: It's think
0: Talk
1: about
0: nice
1: it this way. Think about it this way. Think about it this way, right? Sure.
0: Sure, shawarma.
1: Wait for it.
0: Sorry, I'm just a
1: Sure, sure. Will you be okay if somebody puts, for example, pink sauce on your shawarma?
0: Go crazy. Get creative.
1: Actually okay with the mixing and blending of everything.
0: Unless
1: what?
0: Unless.
1: Do we want to know?
0: What?
1: Okay.
0: You are not ready to know.
1: That's what I'm scared
0: of. If you ever fidget with biryani.
1: So that's your red line.
0: No,
1: that's your, I can't.
0: Red is an understatement.
1: I see.
0: It's amber. Don't test me. It's burgundy for some. If you tell me, how about we add cauliflower instead of chicken?
1: No, cauliflower in a biryani.
0: Asma?
1: Who are you trying to hurt me?
0: Asma?
1: You know what? That was the day that I got my heart broken. That was the day that I got my heart broken.
0: It goes.
1: I wrote.

0: a whole comedy set on it. I was that hurt. Cauliflower biryani breaks my heart, hurts my feelings, and make me feel, I don't know, less than an asthma.
1: I'm about to cry. I'm a grown
0: That's
1: man.
0: The thing.
1: I'm a grown man.
0: Me too.
1: It goes like this.
0: I mean, I'm a woman. I'm not a grown man. I'm a grown woman.
1: Fair. Good. Thank you for elaborating.
0: I needed to. I felt like we were just...
1: Top three heartbreak moments in the world. Ruining biryani, divorce, losing your best friend. I'm telling you,
0: losing your best friend.
1: Losing your best friend over divorce. Yeah, men can never be that interesting. But what I'm trying to say is, I'm a man. I can say it. It's my people. But I'm just saying, do not ever mess with biryani.
0: You can't.
1: Please,
0: man.
1: Give variety to food.
0: Exactly.
1: We have a message from Amr saying, cold weather, not. He says cold weather,
0: yeah.
1: And he agrees with Pluto.
0: Mm.
1: Of course, man. Like, cold weather is necessary in this country. We're boiling.
0: Is this going to be, like, the theme today? Everybody's going to say weather?
1: Oh, most definitely you're not ready for these answers.
0: What is one thing you wish Oman had more of? That is what we're asking you today. Question is up on our Instagrams at omanfm.om. My dear listener, you can WhatsApp us to join the conversation. What is one thing you wish Oman had more of on 7244-2007?
1: So Amr just corrected me. He said it's cool, not cold weather. So
0: he wants
1: moderate.
0: He wants a little chillness.
1: I might have to put on a jacket.
0: A little tropical, yes.
1: Yeah. You know, earlier this shows you the IQ difference. This is just the last answer we're gonna give. And earlier we had I was speaking to Bara'a before the show, and she mentioned her answer for this question. She was like, "I want more museums," and I was like, "I can see that you're way more advanced."
0: First of all, I love museums, so I love this. And yes, I think more museums don't hurt.
1: Yeah.
0: Having more museums is not going to hurt anybody.
1: Art galleries.
0: If anything, it's going to... Art galleries are great, but museums sometimes are better.
1: Hmm.
0: I don't know. Yeah. I prefer them. I like art galleries because the element of surprise.
1: Hmm.
0: Sometimes you don't know what to expect, which I love, especially if you're having different artists viewing and showcasing their work. And I feel like both museums and art galleries have their own flair, their own beauty to it. But I love it. I'm an art gallery museum kind of girl, too. I like walking in silence and watching things.
1: That's just for me. Like, you have to read the description. It's like, you lost me there. Like,
0: We get it. You don't like to read. You don't like to be bored.
1: Yeah. ADHD to the finest.
0: No.
1: It's just me, isn't it?
0: It's not just that. We said we don't diagnose ourselves.
1: Yeah, true.
0: We said we wait for professionals to do that. Why? Because people have studied 6 years, 7 years, 8 years. And then you come here and you're like, hey, I have ADHD. Up to you. It's not. People have studied this intensively. Anybody who studied medicine for over 5 years, 6 years, 7 years should feel a certain type of way.
1: Okay. But then an auntie can diagnose me in 30 seconds, so what?
0: See, that's the thing.
1: Aunties
0: get a pass. No one gave it to them. They just took it themselves.
1: They own it.
0: Yeah, you know what I mean?
1: Exactly.
0: They're there and they're like... And the thing is, after they're done roasting you...
1: They'll say one nice thing.
0: Huh?
1: Okay, no.
0: One nice thing is understatement. They'll be like, to make you... To distract you from the pain that they just inflicted on you.
1: Inflicted is real.
0: I said what I said.
1: Uh-huh.
0: Then, to distract you from that pain they just caused you. I'm like, go get me some coffee. Go get me a glass of water.
1: As if that's going to make me happier.
0: I'm telling you.
1: That's only going to satisfy you.
0: You just laughed about my hair, auntie.
1: How greedy.
0: You just laughed about my hair, auntie.
1: You know, earlier... Okay, this is
0: going to hurt. And then she'd be like... Go bring me a glass of water.
1: You know, I walked into my grandma's house.
0: There's some passion fruit in the fridge. Mix it with some water and sugar and bring it to me.
1: Sugar.
0: And bring four for me and your aunties.
1: This is
0: what's gonna happen. They're gonna roast you, they'll send you to the kitchen fetch them something.
1: You know,
0: the aunties. You shout out to them, man.
1: Shout out to the
0: aunties, man. Best biryanis, best mendezis, best food ever. I mean, like, that's what they do. They make it up to you by feeding you.
1: And
0: they feed you good food.
1: You can't be mad. Because one auntie, she makes the meanest biryani ever. But then she was like, when you tilt your head, I'm scared that it will fall from how heavy it is. I'm like, sorry. That hurt my feelings.
0: Yeah,
1: okay. Like, I know my head's big, but please.
0: No.
1: Just one last message from Amr. He's like, believe me, with cool weather, almost everything comes set together. Like creating more attraction places.
0: That rhymes.
1: The weather would help encouraging to go out, attracting tourism, and the list goes on. Not you being a tourist. Hey, shout out you, man.
0: Let's go.
1: Encouraging the tourism.
0: Honestly, I started the past couple of years to tour my own country.
1: Mm-hmm.
0: And it's been amazing. I encourage everyone to go see more and more

0: more of Oman. So
1: Indeed.
0: today we really want to appreciate where we live. We want to be grateful for our country, for the security, for the type of people that we are, because we really are blessed. Truly,
1: True.
0: truly, we really are. So a quick recap for today's question of the day. What is one thing you wish Oman had more of, apart from the
1: And the
0: cool weather?
1: variety in food.
0: Apart from the cool weather, what is one thing you wish Oman had more of? What's up, Hassan? 7244-2007. That is 7244-2007. Guys, the question is up on our Instagrams at imanfm.om. And whoever says it's the weather, it's fine. We give everybody a shout out. Let us know. We'll put you all in one WhatsApp group. So I
1: Yes.
0: don't know, maybe you guys want to go camping.
1: With one auntie that will tell you, we used to live in 68, 9 degrees. We used to live in 90 degrees and we used to never complain. You are so soft.
0: Wait a minute, what auntie says that?
1: Ah!
0: I've never.
1: Hey, Auntie Salima! Problem. I'm calling you out. I'm calling you out. Telling me back in the day you used to walk mountains to school. There was no school in your time.
0: Auntie
1: There was no
0: Salima. Auntie Salima,
1: school in
0: what
1: your time.
0: happened?
1: Why are
0: Auntie
1: you lying
0: Salima,
1: to
0: I hope you know.
1: me?
0: She's not lying.
1: Auntie's never
0: She's not
1: lying.
0: lying. They probably had some school. Like, didn't people in Oman back in the day, very, very long time ago, when education was starting to, really
1: Right.
0: increase, weren't people, having classes under trees and shades?
1: Yeah, true. I can't. Maybe
0: We were
1: I'm
0: always
1: tiny.
0: hustlers. Omanis
1: Yeah.
0: were always hustlers. We
1: Shout out
0: always
1: Amman,
0: wanted
1: fam.
0: to, do the best, whether it was in education or to be educated or to work hard. We have some amazing Omani writers that we have met throughout the years. Incredible, incredible artists. We're gonna go on a short break and we will be back.
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0: 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My name is Isma Arriami, and you're listening to Muscat Candid. So on this past weekend, it was International Drug Awareness Day. And on the phone today, we've got Lieutenant Sumaya. Salim Al-Ahsani, Officer at International Cooperation and Coordination Section at Directorate General for Combating Drugs and Psychotropic Substance. Lieutenant Sumaya, welcome to the show.
1: Thank you, Asma, for having me today. It's a pleasure and I truly appreciate it.
0: Thank you so much. How are you doing today?
1: Yeah, I'm fine. Thank you.
0: Alhamdulillah.
1: How are you?
0: I'm doing okay, alhamdulillah. So tell me, what does the theme of the International Day Against Drug Abuse 2026 mean?
1: Yeah. Actually, the theme of this year is War Drug Problem, Persisting Issues, New Challenges, Innovative Responses. And this means, or it shows how the international community, government, civil society and the public is working together on innovative responses to reduce demand for and supply for illicit drugs.
0: I see. Why is it important for people to report suspected drug-related activities?
1: Yeah, well, the day is important because drug use is not only a health issue. It also affects families, communities, and also economic productivity and development.
0: I see, I understand. How has social media, if you want to add to this, how has social media changed the way drugs are promoted?
1: Yeah, so basically social media has made it easier for illegal drugs to be promoted and sold to a wider audience. So, and that's through hidden accounts, private messages, and also hidden groups to advertise and distribute drugs.
0: With all these activities, Lieutenant Sumaya, happening on social media, how are law enforcement agencies responding to these emerging threats?
1: Yeah. The Director General for Combating Drugs and Psychotropic Substances works to combat drug trafficking and abuse through security operations, awareness campaigns, and also cooperation with relevant authorities. It has achieved notable success in seizing drugs and arresting traffickers, of course, and that's reflecting the Royal Police's ongoing efforts to protect society from the dangers of drugs.
0: What are some of the key national efforts to prevent drug abuse?
1: Across the country,

significant national efforts are being made to address the war drug problem through prevention, education, and community engagement. And also today, we are honored to contribute to these efforts by hosting one of the main awareness activities here at Muscat Mall. So here we have today a theater event, Vita, a variety of awareness. And also we have here an exhibition at

0: Chris, just for our listeners to know.
1: Yeah, at Muscat Mall, yeah.
0: Oh, how long will it be there for?
1: It will be till 9 p.m.
0: Till 9 p.m. today?
1: Yeah.
0: Okay. So why is international cooperation important anyway? Why is international cooperation important in combating drugs?
1: Yeah. So as I said, international cooperation is important because drug trafficking is a global problem that crosses borders. So countries must work together to stop addiction, smuggling, and distribution.
0: You're absolutely right. What message, if we could end all this on a soft note, what message would you like to share with the young people listening to us right now on this occasion?
1: Yes, Asma. So our message to young people is to aware and make responsible choices, as drug can destroy their future and ambitions. We also encourage parents to maintain strong communication with their children, provide guidance and support, and pay attention to any behavior changes as awareness and family support, of course, are among the most important means of prevention. And always remember the hotline is 1-4-4-4 for reporting any unusual behavior.
0: Thank you so much. Thank you so much, Lieutenant Samia Salem Al-Ahsani. We heard it from Lieutenant Samia. Guys, this is 90.4 Oman FM. You're listening to me, Esma. This is Muscat Candid. Thank you so much for your time, Lieutenant Samia. Hopefully you have a beautiful day and we speak to you soon.
1: Thank you. Thank you, Esma. Have a nice day.
0: You too. Bye-bye.

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Yeah.

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1: Why don't we just relax and turn on the radio?
2: 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Are you ready? It's
0: 94.4. That was Burna Boy, Ed Sheeran. For my hands on 90.4, I'm on FM. It's Esma here. What's popping? What's going on? Happy Sunday. Happy Sunday. Today, we're asking you the question of the day. Let me give you a quick recap. Today, we're asking you this. What is one thing you wish Oman had more of? What is one thing you wish Oman had more of? The question is up on our Instagrams at omanfm.om. What's up as your answers, my dear listener, on 7244-2007. That is 7244-2007. What is one thing you wish a man had more of?

0: 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You're tuned in to Muscat Candid. 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I'm Ahmed Khalid Al-Zahabi, and joining me live in the studio is Asma Al-Riyami. And I was expecting that. Hi! So it was.
1: Hey, we gotta switch it up, you know?
0: Yeah. We gotta switch it up a little bit. So, as we do every Sunday on the show, we're asking you the question of the day. And the question of the day for today is, what is one thing you wish Oman had more of? Now, we have some messages coming in. One of them from Hassan Belushi and the other from Amr. I'm going to start with Amr's message. He says, can I request a throwback?
1: Yeah.
0: But this time, a Latino song.
1: Okay.
0: So he wants you to choose a Latino song of your choice as a throwback.
1: A Latino song as a throwback.
0: Yes.
1: Does Cardi B work? There's this taki-taki zender.
0: Oh, taki-taki. I like that one.
1: It's not the throwback you're looking for, but this is a fun song. So I could play that next, maybe.
0: Yeah, Selena Gomez is on that song.
1: Unless you wanna, huh?
0: Yeah, Selena Gomez is on that song.
1: Honestly, that's the only song that I can tolerate Selena Gomez in. Like, I am not a fan of Selena Gomez at all.
0: Careful you come to my way. My body only know how to play. I like Selena Gomez.
1: I don't.
0: He says.
1: I like the song, not her.
0: Okay. Isn't she with? No. Okay. No. Never mind. So he requests Elvis Crespo. Suavemente. See, if you think I know that far into music.
1: I know you don't. I got it. Don't worry about it.
0: Wow. So
1: what? I'm supportive.
0: Thank you. We have a message from Hassan Belushi, and you can expect how this starts. Long days and pleasant nights. Queen Asma and Prince Ahmed.
1: Now,
0: there is nobody better to intro the Prince of Nigeria. Come on. Wishing you.
1: I love messages from Hassan, man.
0: Wishing you a prosperous beginning of the week. Oh, I read that word. Amazing. Nice. To answer the question.
1: Mm-hmm. Huh?
0: No, it's a big word for me, trust me. To answer the question, Pluto, stay calm, but I wish we had more bookshops. The fact that he gave me a trigger warning, I love this guy.
1: I agree.
0: He knows that I get triggered by books.
1: I completely agree. I think it's not about bookstores. We should have more bookstores. We should have more libraries.
0: Yes.
1: I think both things are very important. The fact that, and when I say bookstores, I'm talking about like a variety.
0: Yeah.
1: Publications in different languages.
0: Mm.
1: You know what I mean? Let me walk into a bookstore and I see like sections with different languages. Like I want to go crazy inside of a bookstore. You know, like some stores are great, like Borders, etc. But I need more.
0: And you know,
1: I need more. Like if we have this many shops, okay, if we could have this many shops for clothing, shoes. Accessories.
0: Then why don't we have them for books?
1: Why can't we have some more for books, man? You
0: know, the one time I was actually looking for a book by Edward Fleming, it was a science-related book. I was looking through libraries, could never find it. And that's the thing about making stories up. I just made that up because I don't know who Edward Fleming is and I never read books. So don't ever get honey-trapped into thinking that I'd read a book. He says, I'm tired of buying books online when the price of shipping is twice that of the book itself. Seriously, my money is spent on the logistics of buying a book, not the books themselves. Getting the entire Robert So this is a good one.
1: Okay, how about you?
0: Who's Robert McCommon?
1: I don't know.
0: Robert McCommon books.
1: Okay.
0: By the way, Loki, a legendary writer.
1: He's a legendary writer. That's all we need to know. He's a legendary writer.
0: He says, it costs me a fortune. It's a hindrance, mostly, but nonetheless, I love my country. Stay safe. Truth and courage. There's no one like Hassan Belushi in terms of messages, man.
1: I know.
0: We know his intro. Long days and pleasant nights.
1: I actually agree. I really, really, really agree with this

0: with Hassan, to be honest.
1: I have no say for me personally, because I'm not the readerist of readers.
0: I know, but then audiobooks are a thing.
1: It's just the word books that triggers me.
0: I know, but you need literature, because you also want to be able to teach English, right?
1: Oh, fuck.
0: And I'm sure you are. I'm sure you're very, very qualified. That's not what I'm saying. I heard myself. Mm-hmm. That's not what I'm saying, but you need to always improve. Even I do. Like, I'm about to actually just go get myself an English course.
1: Oh, fair.
0: Because why not?
1: Why not? So, do you have an answer for this question? Because we didn't get your answer. We got my answer.
0: What is one thing you wish Oman had more of? Believe it or not, I need to think about it.
1: Okay. So, I'll
0: get into it. I have a few answers of what I'm thinking, but let me calculate my thoughts.
1: Okay.
0: And come back
1: That's
0: later
1: the difference
0: on.
1: Between us.
0: However, we've got... Yeah?
1: Do you want to start? Or do you want me to?
0: Yeah. It all works. Go ahead. You have the phone in your hand.
1: I'm going to tell you this. These are Gen Z answers, guys. From my Instagram, which is at Ahmed Ozhaibi. Not me just plugging myself in. But be careful. These are Gen Z answers. So we asked them, what's something you wish Oman had more of? First answer from 5_X. Wadaif. He said jobs.
0: He wants us to have... He wants Oman to have more jobs?
1: To have more jobs.
0: Okay. So what's his name again?
1: 5_X. All right,
0: so Mr. 5_X. You sound like a nice fella.
1: Maybe.
0: Okay. There's always a way to make money if you want to.
1: Facts.
0: Don't tell me that.
1: Don't rely on
0: finding... Don't tell me
1: yeah,
0: that.
1: Yeah, yeah. Don't rely on...
0: Don't give me a... You can do this.
1: Yes.
0: Take a page out of Ahmed's book.
1: Come on.
0: Do you know what I mean?
1: You've got to make
0: it
1: work.
0: It's possible. It is very possible to make money.
1: True. You just got to up your skills and up your, like, credibility. Like, you have to be someone people will be like, you know what? I want this guy to work with me.
0: Find something you're really good at and people will need. That's it.
1: Exactly.
0: And watch this, like, flourish. Look at us talking as if we're, like, entrepreneurs. entrepreneurs. Whoever hears us thinks we're, like, absolutely successful.
1: Musk and Bill Gates.
0: Like, we're selling mishkak somewhere and we're making thousands and thousands of reals. This is not... I swear, man. But that is a career path. Anybody listening, it's a career path. I hear it's lucrative if your mishkak is good.
1: I'd be the first one to buy from you. Come on now. Me and mishkak.
0: I mean, 5_X. If you go ahead and do this, just let us know and we will be the first people to support you.
1: Yes. We have Solitude in Motion texting in.
0: Solitude in Motion is great.
1: And that's what it is about Gen Z, man. He says, nature, I need to see a lot of trees in here.
0: We already do have a lot of nature.
1: That's what I'm saying.
0: Are we talking about the same Oman?
1: Exactly. Step outside.
0: Is this the same Oman?
1: Salala.
0: Literally in season of greenery.
1: I think he means that with this heat, all of the trees just, they tan, so they go brown. So literally, he's like, let's just get trees.
0: I don't know, man. We got trees here that are quite resilient and stubborn.
1: Oh, very stubborn.
0: We got trees that are stubborn here in Oman, man. Like, dude. But however, speaking of Salalah, speaking about Salalah and how green Salalah is, I've got an answer from Veeb. And Veeb says, Salalah, monsoon season. If we could have Kharif all the time.
1: Everywhere?
0: Everywhere.
1: Oh my god, you know.
0: Or just all around the year in Salalah itself.
1: I'd step outside and cry.
0: Every How day. Would you guys feel like Salalah having, you know, a monsoon season all year long?
1: Honestly.
0: Or a kharif season all year long. How do you guys feel about that?
1: I want it to be all over,
0: Amon. I don't know, man. I'm checking out for the people in Salalah. So if you're listening to me or people from the far west, Sapas, Mr. Ahmed.
1: Yes.
0: Mr. Ahmed Al-Mahruqi, you're probably in Taqa. Let me know. Would you like to have a kharif Salalah all year round? Let me know. 7244-2007. Why am I telling Mr. Ahmed our number WhatsApp? He knows it. He memorizes it. He knows our WhatsApp number way more than I do. My listener, join the conversation. What is one thing you wish Oman had more of?
1: So I have a question here from our very own, okay? Tuka, right?
0: Tuka!
1: Lotuka says karaoke. Honestly, as someone who did karaoke once in their life, I enjoyed it.
0: I love karaoke.
1: I feel like if we had like cafes with karaoke,
0: I love karaoke.
1: Really nice.
0: I know. Let's have like cafes with karaoke. Dinner places with karaoke. So let's say you want to go out for Chinese, right?
1: Mm.
0: And you want to get like a... They have to be in rooms, though, so that you can get some privacy.
1: Oh, but wouldn't
0: that would
1: it be loud?
0: Interesting.
1: Wouldn't
0: huh?
1: it be... Oh, sound-canceled rooms.
0: Well, not too sound-canceling, but like somewhat.
1: Yo, the way I'll be yelling

0: Okay, the way
1: I've got the eye of the tiger. So basically, we just take you and put you in a soundproof room, but the rest of us human beings.
0: Okay, so no. We're gonna stop right there. What do you mean, human beings? The rest of us human beings.
1: I just heard it. I didn't mean to say it.
0: No,
1: that
0: it's fine. It's fine.
1: I'm sorry.
0: You see what I mean? I knew you didn't want me on the show. It's fine.
1: That is not true.
0: No, it's fine. I know you don't like me as a person.
1: That is not true. That's not. I actually just heard it. I just heard myself saying that.
0: I'm being so dramatic. It's okay. I'm being so dramatic.
1: No. Either way, I didn't want to say that, so I can apologize.
0: No, it's okay. The rest of us humans are.
1: I mean, if I want.
0: Karma works in mischievous ways. So we have an answer from Assam saying,
1: Assam, what's up? You shout out to you.
0: Hustler mentality. I think he's contradicting 5_X. He's like, we people need jobs, but we need more hustler mentalities. We need people who are willing to do any job. Because I've spoken to people who say, mm-hmm. we have no jobs. I was like, okay, drive a taxi. Nah, that's not, I don't like that job.
1: Yeah, I know what you mean.
0: If I had to, I'd be a bin man. If it's going to make me money, I'd be a bin man. Whatever you got to do, you got to do. Because you can sit there and cry and moan about not having a job. But then when a job is available and you say no to it, that's a you problem.
1: Yo, I worked at a movie rental store.
0: Come on.
1: I sold phone covers. I did all of that.
0: I sold henna. How about that? I was my mom's accountant. Yeah. I sold henna. I sold henna stickers. How do I know what type of henna stickers there are? How do I know what a finger henna sticker looks like?
1: I don't even know that.
0: You know what I mean?
1: I don't even know that.
0: There's no shame in working.
1: Absolutely no shame in working. I agree with you. And in some way, somehow, I agree with the gentleman, Isam. Yes. I agree with Isam. A little bit of... Like, too much hustler mentality is not good. But too much out of anything is bad.
0: No, we don't want more Andrew Tate. Don't say his name
1: on my show, please.
0: Okay, but we just want more hustlers.
1: Yes. Just that people could kind of like, you know, feel like they do have options. Yeah. They can do other things. Making money is not an obstacle. It's more of a possibility.
0: Mm.
1: You need to look at it that way. Like, you know, there are possibilities for things. And everybody wants stability. Yeah. Everybody wants stability. And I understand when people be like, okay, we refuse to do these small jobs because we'd rather invest all our time and energy into something that is long-lasting, something that is sufficient and is going to make us feel stable. And I totally understand that point of view as well. However...
0: I don't.
1: Sometimes... No, there is. You know how, like, sometimes... You put too many eggs in the basket and you're not necessarily focused on one thing, and then the basket gets like overly flown and then everything down and now you don't have any eggs for breakfast.
0: Mm-hmm.
1: Sometimes that happens.
0: Did you have breakfast?
1: So today? I get it. I had a piece of chocolate.
0: Okay. I can see why we're speaking about eggs. It's okay. No, it's okay. It happens. We'll get you something to eat. Don't worry. I sensed it. ADHD core. But you know what it is? I feel like if you're gonna say no to a job, it's a bit like saying, oh, I don't want money now, but I want a lot of money later. You've got to start small.
1: I totally agree with you. But I also think that to each their own, we don't live their lives. They don't live ours. Not about judgment. It's about we don't know enough.
0: True.
1: You know, we don't know what somebody's going through. Maybe because if someone is going through a situation,
0: mm-hmm.
1: okay, where he needs the money.
0: Yep.
1: Okay, he might not be too picky with whatever is going to bring him money.
0: True.
1: You know? But when someone is a bit more on the comfortable side, so you already have a place to stay, you're already staying with your family, you're eating anyway, you don't have to worry about where you're going to sleep.
0: Mm.
1: Yeah, it makes sense for you to be picky. To be like, I want this, I don't want that. So I'm just giving everybody grace because to each their own in a way. And what suits us is not going to suit you. What suits me, Ahmed, is not going to suit you. What suits you, Ahmed, might not necessarily serve me as well. So to each their own. However, I still agree with Isam. That not about being picky. Sometimes we let the lazy take over.
0: Being picky and lazy has a time limit.
1: Sometimes we let the lazy take over. Because we're like, we don't want to work hard unless it's absolutely beneficial. And that's not... That's a little too extreme in my opinion. But WhatsApp us, disagree with me on 7244-2007. That is 7244-2007. There are consequences for being privileged.
0: Yes, there are consequences. Because you could be privileged and you could say, I know, I don't want this, I don't want that, I don't want this, until you don't have options.

0: So then what? So guys, let us know what you think. Is being privileged and picky with the jobs and then complaining that there's no jobs a bad thing, or is it okay to do? Like, is there an excuse for this? Is there a reason why people can be picky with the jobs they choose? Because on a personal level, just this is just me speaking. I looked silly giving out henna to like houses and like being like, you know.
1: Yeah, that would make you look silly. Like, no, I'm picturing it right now.
0: No.
1: It sounds wild.
0: Salam alaikum, auntie. You ordered stickers and one henna. Here you go. One for the leg, one for hands.
1: I love this for you though.
0: The thing is, I'm not ashamed of it because at the time I needed money.
1: I love this. I really do. It's funny, but I love it.
0: It is funny. I got laughed at, but at the end I'm like, okay, who can afford mishkak now? Yeah, stay there.
1: Tell them.
0: Who could afford barista?
1: Let's go.
0: Yeah, who could afford Italian food?
1: Who just bought a new council?
0: And there you go.
1: There you go. I get it. I hear you.
0: Who's going to Muscat? You stay there exactly. Next to the chicken shop.
1: Who just bought a brand new phone? And stuff like that. I totally get it.
0: When I bought my iPhone 14, it was my identity. Ahmed iPhone 14. That was my name.
1: I had
0: an identity of an iPhone 14. And then I grew up. So that happened.
1: I love that. But I still believe that, you know, to each their own. And it's a moment. It's a moment to look at these privileged lives that we're living and be grateful.
0: Mm-hmm.
1: Be grateful for what you got right now, even though, yes, we do want more. We do want to achieve. We do want goals. We do want all of that. But looking at right now, knowing that we're not going to go hungry, the least we could do is just say, Alhamdulillah.
0: Alhamdulillah.
1: You know, that's where I would like to go with that kind of thinking. However, what is one thing you wish Oman had more of? Apart from Kharis Salalabin all year round. Let us know on 7244-2007. What is one thing you wish Oman had more of? By the way, just before we go on a short break, I have an answer here that agrees with Hassan's answer. And he says, this is from Mimun, who shout out to you, and he says, books for children. He thinks we need to have more books for kids.
0: Yeah, I think we need to get the kids reading more, because if you're educated on something as a kid, you definitely grow with it. Because I learned English at a young age, and I started thinking in the language, because it's continuous. You take it along with you. You take something that you learn with you. As a kid, it's the most fundamental part of your life, because your brain is sort of empty. It's ready to receive information. If reading is fun for you as a kid, you're going to carry that along and you're just going to develop that skill. So I understand where they're coming from with kids' books. I think it's more fundamental to have kids' books than adult books.
1: We have
0: a message from Muna Mansour. She says, we need more trees. There was a project to plant 1 million palm trees, no? In the time of Sultan Qaboos. Allah rahmah. So I remember something close to that. I don't know if the number is... I'm pretty sure it was 1 million. But I feel like we do have trees. We just have a lot of hate that makes the trees look pointless. So...
1: some resilient trees. You know what? Nobody's fighting for resilient trees. I will.
0: Exactly.
1: She's the resilient tree. You know why I'm advocating?
0: Why?
1: Because I'm 100% projecting onto this, okay? Because I am just as resilient, and sometimes I'm there like, nobody appreciates I'm strong.
0: Yeah. No, the trees need to be appreciated. True.
1: Me and the trees are victims. We're gonna go on a short break, guys, and we will

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3: Hey.
2: We're back with today's question of the day. Today, let's have a quick recap. Ahmad?
3: Yes, the question of the day is, what's something you wish Oman had more of? What is something you wish Oman had more of?
2: We got more people wanting more trees. Look, I am not opposed to having more trees.
3: I
2: was simply trying to...
3: I just don't know.
2: You don't like oxygen?
3: Just go outside.
2: You don't like oxygen?
3: Just go outside.
2: You're not the tree. Why do you have to carry all this pain with you?
3: To be fair.
2: You're not the tree standing under the... You're chilling inside the AC. You're okay. I promise you, you're okay.
3: I did play the tree in a theater play of Adam and Eve. So moving forward, we have answers on our WhatsApp.
2: Let's move way forward. Let's... I don't know, man. Let's go back to the 26th of June, 2026. Any moment now.
3: We have answers. Okay.
2: Let's go answers.
3: So this answer is from Rodena.
2: Rodena, he shout out to you.
3: She says, water parks and colder weather.
2: I love water parks. I think we should have more water parks.
3: I'm all for water parks. Honestly, we need more parks, period.
2: I'm here for more parks. Yes. The woe guy. He shout out to the wall guy. His name is Abrar. He shout out to you. And he says green spaces. And I like this.
3: What's a green space?
2: Just a nice little garden. And that's what I'm going to assume it is.
3: Okay. Yeah.
2: So any space that it happens to be green. A garden, a little, a park, more trees on the road, more trees just because.
3: Salala. Yeah, Salala is like flexing on us. I'm not going to lie. Everyone who goes to Salala and takes pictures, I'm like,
2: you know, every year.
3: What are you trying to say to me?
2: Every year. I say this to myself every Kharif. Mm-hmm. Esma, you got to be in Salalah. You need to go there. Kharif finishes. I'm never there. and then what I do to like heal my own wounded heart, I go to Jabal Akhbar.
3: Which is like the alt version that's all around the year.
2: The last time I was in Salalah, to be honest, I went on a work trip. And this was pre-pandemic. I went on a work trip. And I was not happy.
3: Oh?
2: I was trying to be very careful.
3: Oh?
2: I wanted to be able to choose my... I was very, very unhappy. I was...

0: Working with a very toxic team, extremely to the point that this specific part of my professional career is nowhere to be found. It's not on any CV, it's not on any LinkedIn. I live life pretending that has never happened to me.
1: By the way, she's not talking about this work team, guys.
0: So every no, not you for
1: we're bliss.
0: Like, you, nobody ever took. Come on, the radio never said you have to go to.

0: Why? You know me? You know what they call me? The partner to go with. That's what they call me. The co-host of the year.
1: It would be interesting to go and just cover Kharif.
0: I think we just want to enjoy Kharif.
1: And cover it. And cover it. Talk to people. Talk to tourists. Talk to, you know, other Omanis.
0: I'd love it. I'd love it.
1: Possibly bring a translator. Possibly. But have a good time.
0: Yeah. So we have a lot of answers that, guys, I mean, when we ask the question today, I don't want you guys to
1: Let's have a quick recap. What is one thing you wish Oman had more of before you criticize our listeners?
0: No, I'm not criticizing that because, like,
1: you would have that too. I see.
0: The answer is more of you beautiful, more of you handsome, like, oh, we need more of you, Lord. Like, oh,
1: they need more of us. Like, they need more of Esma. I'll take it. I'll take it. If Oman, if you feel like Oman needs more of
0: me. She just took my credit.
1: I'll take it.
0: Don't talk about me.
1: I'll take it.
0: They want me though.
1: Who?
0: They want me.
1: Ah.
0: This is on my
1: head. I don't know about Marav Ahmed.
0: I have feelings too.
1: Okay. How about this? Marav. Us. You know? Co-hosts. Maybe more of our dynamics. Okay, fine. It's Marav Ahmed. This person
0: Thank
1: wants Marav Ahmed.
0: Not people, because I am wanted. I am.
1: You are.
0: You know?
1: You are wanted.
0: People like me.
1: You are wanted.
0: I hope. Okay. Well, that could be a nuisance sometimes. A lot of people are like, oh my God, you're so handsome and smart and like 6'5" and like, how are you this tall and handsome? But you know, I just, those answers
1: He's
0: just.
1: He's literally like, yo, if you say that again, I will actually tell everyone you're real height.
0: You don't have to do that. I won't
1: Then tell them I am not 6'5". Just say that. Just say, I am not 6'5".
0: I'm not 6'5", but
1: Thank
0: I'm 6'1".
1: See, the more numbers you fabricate, the more I'm going to make you declare it. Because we only talk facts on this show as much as we can.
0: I'm 5'11".
1: Right? 5'11" is not the number. Do you want to keep going and keep going with numbers? Listen, or do you want to just say, I am not 5'11" and call it a day and move on?
0: 5'10 and a half. Okay? 5'10 and a half.
1: This guy wants everyone else to know his real height. He wants everyone. He's like just slightly taller than I am. Like not even.
0: No, it's not slightly.
1: Not even a
0: it's
1: full,
0: not slightly.
1: It's not even
0: it's
1: a full.
0: It's an inch.
1: It's not barely half maybe.
0: Barely.
1: And I'm 5'7", so y'all make that calculation.
0: No.
1: I'm 5'7", and he is this much taller.
0: Don't air me out like that.
1: Even if he's a whole, you know what? Let's give it the entire inch. Sure. That's still 5'8".
0: You want to do this to me, Esma?
1: That's still 5'8", because you kept on going. Guys, what's up? It's on 7244-2007. Join the conversation. Let us know what is one thing you wish Oman had more of.
0: We have a message from Glenn. He says...
1: We're not going to have more heights on Pluto, though.
0: I'm 5'11". That's
1: no,
0: all you
1: not.
0: Need to know.
1: No,
0: I'm 5'11 in the right shoes.
1: 5'8".
0: I'm 5'9".
1: 5'8".
0: Give me 5'9".
1: 5'9" with the right shoe.
0: 5'9".
1: 5'9" with some heels.
0: I don't wear heels.
1: He's 5'8".
0: I'm going to let you slide because I know personally and I'm not insecure.
1: You're not short. You're not short. And why are you insecure?
0: I'm 5'9".
1: You're not short.
0: I'm
1: have you seen other people? Have you seen other people around you? Come on. You're okay. You're average. Average is just good.
0: But someone called me 6 foot and handsome, and I was like, oh, thank
1: Who
0: you.
1: Who said you're 6 foot?
0: Let them make me feel good, man.
1: They called you handsome.
0: Yeah, but 6 foot is like, you know, 6 foot.
1: It's like, that's straight up lying, though.
0: It's a guy, though. Like, it's like one of my friends, and I know he's trying to boast me up, but like...
1: I don't think so. I think he's being a little sarcastic.
0: Okay. I'm just going to move on because
1: you know
0: you're
1: what?
0: Hurting
1: you
0: my feelings.
1: No,
0: it's okay.
1: You know your friend better.
0: No,
1: how am I hurting your feelings? You've been...
0: the truth hurts
1: You've been
0: sometimes.
1: At my case. You've been at my case since the beginning of the show. Don't you,
0: you
1: even
0: You called me
1: dare.
0: Alien. Esma, you called me alien. You were like the rest
1: that,
0: of us human.
1: And you called me that right back. Like, not even 3 seconds later.
0: Okay,
1: you're
0: I
1: not.
0: Only did it because you did it.
1: So what
0: we sound
1: do
0: like,
1: you
0: we sound like teenagers right now.
1: No, we sound like...
0: Esma, don't say it. Don't say it.
1: Right, it's one thing you wish our man had more...
0: I'm going to read our messages. We have a message from Glenn. He says, may you have a blessed Sunday. Whoever,
1: you too, Glenn. He shout out to you.
0: He sent a quote. He says, whoever finds his life will lose it, and whoever loses his life for my sake will find it. Now, you see me? I'm not the most analytical, but I don't understand. So,
1: okay, who sent that first?
0: That was sent by Glenn.
1: Let's read that again. Glenn is usually sweet and peaceful.
0: Whoever finds his life will lose it, and whoever

0: loses his life for my sake will find it.
1: Very cryptic, huh? Glenn, what is going on, Glenn?
0: You're moving spiritual.
1: I don't know, I'm a fan of Glenn, to be honest.
0: I'm just gonna say, like,
1: you know, you've had people that are fans of lots of things. I'm a fan of Glenn. I love Glenn and his lovely family as well, the wife and everybody that's tuned in usually. I swear, like, it's one of the families that sit and listen to us, like, together. So it's kind of such a... I love it when it's a family activity listening to Muscat Candid.
0: Guys, if you're listening to us right now, we just got a message from Mazen Noob. You know what he said?
1: You shout out to you, Mazen. It's been a minute, man. How are you doing?
0: Ask me what he said.
1: What did he say?
0: Ask me again.
1: What did Mazen and Noobie say?
0: He said, requesting Mutt, the full version.
1: I got you.
0: By Pluto. It's by your very own.
1: Let's go.
0: Your boy's a singer, rapper, songwriter, and everything in between. You know what it is. So we'll have that. Actually, I'll get the full version into the system, and I'll have it lined up for you in just a little bit. Don't worry about it. We have, like, the shorter version, but I've got the full version on my phone. We'll get that lined up for you. Maybe we can play it towards the end of the show.
1: Awesome. Let's get to some of these answers.
0: Yes. So we have on our Instagram page, which, guys, you can answer the question of the day in at omanfm.om, we have trains. So Raid says we need more trains. I feel like I definitely agree. Transport, we rarely have public transport, although we do with Mwasalat, but I feel like trains or a metro, which, by the way, is another answer from Daniel. He says we need a metro, and then Raid says we need trains. So I put those together, and I'm like, trains and metros are amazing. If you've ever been outside of Oman, like, Qatar has a train, London has a metro, and I feel like it does need a lot of infrastructure and a lot of, like, changes. But
1: I'm just wondering, if we are to have a train, let's just say Muscat. Actually, if we're going to have a train, it's going to be all across the Sultanate. If we are to have a metro system, a train, where will it be?
0: Like, from Sana'a to Muscat. The expressway.
1: Like, I'm just like, because we already have, like, an expressway, right?
0: Imagine there's an expressway, but for trains. So it's like it runs through, like, you know how there's a line, like the main road, like in Amman, the express, like, that goes all the way through. Like, you can go to Muscat, Sahar, Nezwa, Msana'a. It's all from the same line. Imagine that, but with a train.
1: I don't think it's a bad idea at all. Yeah.
0: Yeah, it will decrease the road traffic a lot. So I don't mind it, honestly. I see it as an amazing thing. This is an answer you could weigh on. We have a message from Sabriya saying women only beaches. I think there is only one that I know of.
1: And it's, I don't know, man. It's either being renovated, so it's not always open.
0: Mm.
1: That one beach that we're not going to give too much details on.
0: Yes.
1: But yes, it is a private beach just for women. And I know for a fact it's not always open.
0: Mm-hmm.
1: Like, sometimes it is, sometimes it's not. It's also, it could be better, because I've been there a few times.
0: Yeah.
1: Like, you can give me just more food in the menu.
0: Oh,
1: I was really upset with that menu.
0: Oh my
1: I felt like I had only 3 sandwiches to pick. What you mean?
0: Oh, no.
1: And
0: one of them
1: is vegan. Why?
0: Don't start with a V when you're starting a sandwich.
1: I couldn't. Like, the way I ate fries that day.
0: Fries as a meal?
1: Like, just small. Esma,
0: that's
1: just
0: so not like you.
1: Like, if you're gonna do like a beach only for, like, a beach for women only, I love. Right? More food.
0: Charcuterie board at least.
1: Just more. Thank you.
0: Some cheeses, you know. Drinks. I want a mojito with salt at the top, like pink salt at the top of the cup.
1: I want 7 Up.
0: I want to be fancy.
1: I want all the 7 Up, man.
0: I want to be fancy, man.
1: I want all the citrusy
0: cold drinks,
1: flavors, and ice. And
0: when I tell you, I want a mean starter, like shrimp or like a little.
1: I'm allergic.
0: Oh, you're allergic to seafood. Okay, like chicken bites or something like. You know, sushi for starters.
1: You know what? No need for sushi. Just a juicy burger.
0: Oh,
1: give me a juicy burger on the menu. One beef, one chicken, and I'm happy.
0: The day's over.
1: But if I'm supposed to choose between halloumi and olives, and that's the only two options I've got.
0: Olive sandwich. An olive sandwich.
1: I'm exaggerating.
0: Don't disturb me.
1: I'm exaggerating.
0: Halloumi sandwich.
1: I am being funny.
0: Grilled cheese sandwich.
1: Allow me to be funny. Also, what do you mean? Like, you know, is it just me, or I think that grilled cheese sandwiches should be made at home?
0: Honestly, it's just
1: at all
0: home
1: times. Like, it shouldn't exist on menus.
0: It's a bit like cereal. Why are you serving cereal? You think? Do I look 3 to you? I can't make milk and cereal.
1: But then this is the problem.

0: it's just you and I having this opinion, and the rest of the world will not agree. Like, well, do you know what I mean? Not everybody is gonna be like, okay, maybe we wanna buy. Like,
1: well, are they in this room?
0: Do you know what I mean? They're not in this room exactly. Now. That is true, but they could WhatsApp us on 7244-2007.
1: Indeed.
0: That is 7244-2007. I consider this to be a very extreme point of view.
1: To me, it's not extreme.
0: To ban grilled cheese from our menus
1: and
0: is extreme.
1: And
0: it's extreme. Leave cornflakes alone.
1: No. Imagine going to a restaurant and ask them, yo, can you give me a bowl of cereal? Sorry, just cereal and milk. And you can't do it at home.
0: Is it crazy that I have an answer.
1: Have you done that before,
0: Asma? I have an answer.
1: Asma, uh-huh. Don't stress me out. Have you ordered cereal before?
0: No.
1: Good. Thank you.
0: So, but have I had it like as breakfast in a breakfast buffet? In some hotel, yes.
1: Yeah, okay, so you're just bougie. Okay, that's okay. No,
0: no, not bougie. I really craved cereal, and I saw, like, the sugar-coated coated cereals, and I was like, ooh, this looks fancy.
1: Okay.
0: So let me just try some of that. But, yeah, you know what I wish?
1: What?
0: Our man had bought of?
1: What?
0: 7-Elevens.
1: You know what it is? I've never tried 7-Eleven, but I've heard it's like a very convenient store, no?
0: It is gorgeous.
1: Really?
0: And if we could just have 7-Elevens everywhere in the Sultanate.
1: I'm down
0: for that.
1: I've never actually been in one, so I would love... It's like something you put at a gas station, right?
0: Give or take, yeah. It's kind of like your... what is it called? Helene.
1: Yeah, oh, the ones that... Yeah. I know exactly
0: what it's just like, as you say, it's just a convenience store.
1: Yeah, fair. So, guys, we are asking you the question of the day for today, and you can answer it on our WhatsApp or on our Instagram at umanfm.om. The question is, what is one thing you wish Oman had more of? We're about to go on a short break.
0: No, we're not.
1: We're not?
0: Hold that. I got one more answer.
1: Oh, you're...
0: This one is from Amr. He shout out to Amr.
1: Are we ready for this?
0: Amr says, "What one thing he wishes Oman had more of? Cool people like you."
1: So you know what it is? He has a point.
0: I'm cool?
1: You're very cool.
0: Thank you.
1: Imagine two Esmas in one room.
0: You know what? I already believe this. Like, if there are more than one Esma in this world, there's a chance for world peace.
1: Instability.
0: Like, we would solve it.
1: Look.
0: Imagine... Four of me in one room. You want to tell me we're not going to solve every issue in this world? World peace, I tell you. World peace, you know why? Not because we're good people. Because it's possibly convenient and just less expensive. Like, we would be like that. You know, we'd be like, you know what? Peace is just practical. Let everybody be bored for a little bit.
1: Can I just say this? I just want to be the voice. I just want to be that voice that tells you this.
0: Tell me what?
1: If there's four of you in one room, I don't want to walk in there and hear the stuff you're talking about. Because one of you is enough controversy. Four? Oh my goodness. Four of you is like... No, that's someone's fever dream and another person's nightmare.
0: So you don't think we would come together and be like, world peace just sounds cheaper, let's do it, it's more practical.
1: Would it be amazing? Yes. All four of you will go on a trip to Bali and forget world peace. I know this for a fact.
0: We will be like, no, we will want the bouginess to last. We're gonna drop capitalism,
1: I don't want to hear lying here. We don't want to be lying here.
0: I mean, what if world peace was convenient? Don't you think
1: Bali's
0: a team of Esma, don't you think four of Esmas would want to like actually make that happen?
1: I'm going to tell you exactly how it's going to go. You're going to sit down and be like, okay, world peace, cool. One girl's like, so we've been working so hard right now and talking about like world peace, and we've gone to negotiations, and I feel like we put a lot of exhaustion on ourselves. So what do you guys think of a holiday, some nice drinks, and somewhere in Bali?
0: To be fair, yeah, I will be taking a lot of breaks from creating world peace.
1: And then a budget is 35K. And then we go from there. And then world peace is forgotten about. And then they're like, so business class next time? And then 50K is taken out of the budget. And then world peace is forgotten about completely. And that is how you guys are going to solve world peace. By bringing peace into your life. Four Esmas is not something you want in one room. Maybe at the corners of the world, yes.
0: What do you guys think? Do you agree with him? You disagree with him? I'm like, what, your favorite host? What's up? It's on 7244-2007. That is 7244-2007. Keep on listening. We are asking you the question of the day. One last recap for this link. What is one thing you wish Oman had more of? We're very blessed, very grateful, very privileged living here at the Sultanate of Oman. We love our country so much. However, if we're just to tweak it and add a little thing, what could it be? What is one thing you wish Oman had more of? We're going to go on a short break.

Good afternoon. This is the 2:30 p.m. news bulletin from Radio Sultan at Oman, and here are today's headlines. His Majesty the Sultan leaves the country, heading to the French Republic on a two-day official visit. The Sultanate of Oman condemns the military attacks on the territory of the state of Kuwait this morning. And more than 7 billion Omani riyals have been provided through the Omani capital market over the past 5 years. Those were the headlines. Now for the news in details. His Majesty Sultan Haytham bin Tariq left the country this morning, heading to the French Republic on a two-day official visit at the kind invitation of His Excellency President Emmanuel Macron. This visit aims to strengthen bilateral relations between the two countries and expand cooperation and partnership across various fields, thereby achieving shared interests and benefiting the people of both nations. His Majesty was seen off at the Royal Airport by His Highness Sayyid Es'ad bin Tariq Al Sa'id, Deputy Prime Minister for International Relations and Cooperation Affairs and Special Representative of His Majesty the Sultan, His Highness Sayyid Diyazin bin Haytham Al Sa'id, Deputy Prime Minister for Economic Affairs, His Highness Sayyid Bil'Arab bin Haytham Al Sa'id, Minister of State and Governor of Muscat, His Excellency Sheikh Abdul Malik bin Abdullah Al Khalili, Chairman of the State Council, His Excellency Khalid bin Hilal Al Ma'wali, Chairman of the Shura Council, His Excellency Sayyid Hamoud bin Faisal al-Busaidi, Minister of Interior, His Excellency Sayyid Mohammed bin Sultan al-Busaidi, Deputy Chairman of the Supreme Judicial Council, His Excellency Sheikh al-Fadl bin Mohammed 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Saeed bin Ali al-Hilali, Head of the Internal Security Service, His Excellency Dr. Mohammed bin Saeed al-Ma'mari, Minister of Endowments and Religious Affairs, His Excellency Dr. Hilal bin Ali 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bin Taman Jabub, Commander of the Sultan Special Force. His Majesty the Sultan is accompanied on this visit by a high-level official delegation comprising of His Highness Sayyid Shahab bin Tariq Al Sa'id, Deputy Prime Minister for Defense Affairs, His Excellency Sayyid Khalid bin Hilal Al Busaidi, Minister of the Royal Court, His Excellency Lieutenant General Sultan bin Mohammed Al Nu'mani, Minister of the Royal Office, His Excellency Sayyid Badr bin Hamad Al Busaidi, Foreign Minister, His Excellency Dr. Hamad bin Saeed Al Awfi, Head of the Private Office, His Excellency Abdus Salam bin Mohammed Al Murshidi, Chairman of the Oman Investment Authority, His Excellency Anwar bin Hilal Al Jabri, Minister of Commerce, Industry and Investment Promotion, His Excellency Ambassador Ahmed bin Mohammed Al Arimi, Ambassador of the Sultanate of Oman to the French Republic. The Sultanate of Oman condemned the military attacks on the territory of the state of Kuwait this morning. In a statement issued by the Foreign Ministry, the Sultanate of Oman affirmed its full solidarity with the state of Kuwait and reiterated its rejection of all actions that threaten the security and stability of the region. It called for restraint and prioritizing dialogue and diplomacy to help contain the escalation and strengthen regional security and peace. The Sultanate of Oman participated in the dialogue sessions for presidents of supreme courts organized by the Arab Center for Legal and Judicial Research in Milan, Italy, under the theme Towards Strengthening Judicial Communication. The sessions discussed the strategic plans of judicial councils and supreme courts in Arab countries presented by forward-looking overview.

view of key regional experiences and practices and explored Arab initiatives for judicial communication. The Sultanate of Oman presented its 2040 strategic plan for the Supreme Judicial Council. The Omani delegation was headed by His Excellency Sayyid Khalifa bin Said Al Busaidi, President of the Supreme Court. The Sultanate of Oman participated in the extraordinary joint meeting of the Trade Cooperation Committee and the Industrial Cooperation Committee of the Gulf Cooperation Council GCC countries held virtually to follow up on the latest developments in joint strategic initiatives and projects in the trade and industrial sectors. The meeting reviewed the implementation steps for developing an integrated Gulf system to enhance food, medicine, water, and logistics security within the framework of supporting Gulf preparedness to face regional and international challenges. The Royal Oman Police is commemorating the International Day Against Drug Abuse and Illicit Trafficking, observed annually on June 26th under the theme, The Global Drug Problem, New Challenges, Persisting Issues, and Innovative Responses. The theme reflects the significant shifts in drug trafficking and use patterns, including the emergence of new substances and methods, and the exploitation of modern technologies and social media for promotion. This necessitates developing countermeasures, strengthening prevention and awareness programs, and expanding international cooperation to mitigate this phenomenon and its multifaceted effects. The Small and Medium Enterprises Development Authority has presented investment opportunities in the Matrah Teleferic project. The authority has confirmed that it will provide advantages and incentives to institutions wishing to establish their business activities within the project. More than 7 billion Omani riyals has been provided through the Omani capital market over the past 5 years, underscoring the market's growing role in financing the private sector and its contribution to providing effective financing alternatives to support investment and economic growth. The Financial Services Authority seeks to build a capital market capable of financing new projects and promising productive sectors, contributing to expanding the private sector base and diversifying the national economy. It also aims to enhance its regional and global competitiveness in addition to supporting the production of goods and services and creating sustainable job opportunities for Omani nationals. Oman Air has signed the Buckingham Palace Declaration, joining the United for Wildlife Transport Task Force, a global alliance dedicated to combating the illegal wildlife trade. This UK-based initiative, founded at the behest of Prince William and the Royal Foundation, brings together more than 400 partners from various sectors worldwide to reduce wildlife trafficking and protect endangered species. The Natural Shrimp Aquaculture Company in Jailan Beni Bou Hassan, South Sharqiya Governorate, aims to produce 3,200 tons of white shrimp this year as part of its efforts to bolster the aquaculture sector and contribute to food security in the Sultanate of Oman. Production reached approximately 1,000 tons by the end of last week, and the company plans to increase production by up to 175% of current levels in the coming years, while simultaneously exploring new export markets and continuing to meet domestic market demands. The Ministry of Health launched the activities of the second edition of the first national training program, Training of Trainers for Home Care Services, which is being implemented in the governorates of Muscat and North Sharqiya with the support of Shell Oman. It aims to build qualified national cadres in the field of home care and to improve the quality of health services provided to beneficiaries in their home environment in a way that contributes to achieving sustainability and reducing pressure on health facilities. That was the news in details. Now for a recap of the headlines.

His Majesty the Sultan leaves the country, heading to the French Republic on a 2-day official visit. The Sultanate of Oman condemns the military attacks on the territory of the state of Kuwait this morning. And more than 7 billion Omani riyals have been provided through the Omani capital market over the past 5 years.

0: 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It's Isma and Ahmed here, and we are back.
1: Indeed, we are.
0: We are back with drama.
1: Yes, sir.
0: I think today's question of the day brought up a lot of emotions.
1: A lot of them.
0: And we don't mind. We don't hate it at all.
1: We don't hate or judge. We don't hate.
0: That's more accurate.
1: Yeah, we do judge.
0: I don't know about you. Why do we judge?
1: That's just, you know what it is about life?
0: What is it about life?
1: Sometimes there's Asma and Ahmed.
0: That's true.
1: And then sometimes there's people who don't judge.
0: And
1: so we're not them.
0: We're definitely not them.
1: But you know what we are?
0: What we are.
1: We are asking you the question of the day for today.
0: Yes, we are.
1: What's one thing you wish Oman had more of? You can answer this question at 724-422-007. Now I have some more answers. We have public libraries and public sports facilities, aka courts. Now that's not bad if you ask me. Like, we need more fields, like sport fields.
0: You mean like sports? Okay. I'm on track now.
1: Yeah.
0: Okay. Yeah. Why not? And maybe like a route or some space for people that like cycling.
1: Yes,
0: that would be interesting.
1: Cycling lanes would be amazing.
0: Look, I'm on board. I will even be one of the people that use it. If it's air conditioned. Listen.
1: No air conditioning.
0: Any public spaces you want to create, I need my AC.
1: Definitely. We have, oh my God, this, let's just say this with a grain of salt. We have a message from Abdulaziz saying,
0: he shout out to you, Abdulaziz.
1: More oil. Don't ask me why.
0: What kind of oil? Until he elaborates, we shall continue that conversation. But now we move on to the next one.
1: I don't think he means cooking oil.
0: We don't know.
1: Well,
0: we don't know. Do you know? I don't know.
1: I don't know.
0: Were we there?
1: No.
0: Yes.
1: So I have an answer from Hilal Al-Makki saying,
0: shout out to Hilal.

0: well.
1: More steakhouses. Now, if you're asking
2: honestly,
1: me,
2: Ewa,
1: more
2: yes.
1: food. Why yes. am I saying no?
2: Yes, yes, yes. We Facts. Could do with like a few, like you know the fact that like, you know, the fact that I can only recommend 2 steak places.
1: That's sad.
2: It is. That's we sad. Could. We need more.
1: Why don't I have a list? You know.
2: We should. We
1: indeed,
2: should.
1: Indeed.
2: We should have a list. We should have as many steak houses as we have shawarma shops. Even though that's not very. That's not a very good. It's not a good business idea.
1: There are more
2: It's not a good business idea.
1: There are more shawarma shops than clothing places. So let's not compare shawarma places to anywhere. Shawarma places are superior in Oman.
2: Like, that's true.
1: If you go anywhere, they sell shawarma. Middle of the desert, there's one guy just selling random shawarma. And it'll probably taste good.
2: You know one of my favorite shawarmas? Mm-hmm. Like, because I have a list of them. Like, mm-hmm. I've tasted really good shawarmas across my life, alhamdulillah.
1: Same.
2: I feel like I've experienced some good shawarmas. Mm-hmm. So I've got a list of, like, the best shawarmas that I've ever had, whether it was a spot, a place, a country.
1: Mm-hmm.
2: You know what's a shawarma on this list that people don't expect?
1: What?
2: Is a shawarma I once had when I was 17.
1: Oh.
2: In Thailand.
1: Oh, in Thailand.
2: One of my favorite shawarmas of all time. I was 17. Okay? I'm 17. I'm turning 36 this year.
1: Mashallah.
2: And I still remember that shawarma. I remember that man. I remember the hour. I remember the little truck that he had on. Like, it wasn't a truck. It was like a bicycle.
1: Mm.
2: I don't know, attached with a little shawarma thingy. It was only in Thailand.
1: That's how you
2: will
1: know?
2: Will you see a moving shawarma shop?
1: And that might be the best invention to ever be made.
2: It's a moving shawarma. It was going around back and forth selling shawarmas.
1: That's how you know.
2: It was one size only, shawarma only, and that's it.
1: Mankind is safe. If there's that, mankind is safe. Humans, we have been saved from the troubles
2: delicious.
1: That we're in.
2: It's delicious. It's delicious.
1: Honestly.
2: And I'm a huge fan of the Thai cuisine anyway. And I feel like if you could take any dish and create a Thai version of it, it's usually incredible.
1: But to tie that thought up, I want to read the next message from, oh my God, STZ Trappy.
2: All right, what's up?
1: You can tell he's under 20. He says, salaries for Omanis. And 2, we need more local artists and we need to support them with events. And 1 more thing is, we need better weather. Fair. You had a list. Fair. Now, in terms of supporting your local artist, here's your chance to do so. Me and Chase will be dropping a song soon, inshallah. Inshallah, in the near future. And if you want to hear this is the first time it's going to be played on air for like the full version. So we played earlier a sneak peek of it, which thanks to Mazen and Nubi, he requested it. We played Mutt, the Reels version. But we made a full version of the song that we can play on air. All you have to do is text us in Mutt, MUTT, and we'll be playing.
2: If you want to hear the full version.
1: Exactly. If you're here for the full version, this is like a sneak peek. Never played it anywhere, never been heard before. The full version, okay? It's a beautiful song. So text us in 724420007. Support your local artist. Send us MUTT Mutt. So moving into that.
2: Back to the question of the day. How about I take over for just a second and then we go back to your responses?
1: Do
2: We've
1: your
2: got
1: thing.
2: 12 minutes and we want to give everybody a shout out.
1: Everybody.
2: So we're going to go through these. What is one thing you wish Oman had more of? Now, I've got a message here from Ahmed, and Ahmed says tolerance.
1: Oh.
2: What do you think
1: tolerance,
2: of that?
1: Tolerance to what?
2: He just says tolerance. Kind of like that guy that just said, oil.
1: Sometimes we need to
2: talk. I actually thought that was funny because there's so much you can say.
1: There's so many meanings.
2: So it's yeah. So it was just funny.
1: I'm saying we might need to have tolerance for the heat.
2: Maybe.
1: Possibly.
2: Maybe it's tolerance for the. It could be tolerance for absolutely anything. Maybe it's tolerance because of I don't know, lack of steakhouses.
1: Oh, lack of shawarma variety. Been saying it. Been advocating.
2: You know
1: for
2: what?
1: It.
2: We should have more iced karak. I think iced karak
1: okay.
2: should start
1: Esma?
2: Trending.
1: Esma?
2: I know.
1: Esma?
2: I know everybody and everyone in this country disagrees
1: You're
2: with
1: me. You're hurting
2: people,
1: Esma. Just remember.
2: It's.
1: You're using your platform to hurt people. You wouldn't let me do this, so I can't let you do this. I have to hold you accountable, just like how you hold me.
2: You can't hold me accountable. What are you talking about?
1: We do not terrorize Oman's traditional. Everybody drinks this. It's not Oman traditional.
2: Okay,
1: but
2: you know what?
1: Karak is a drink that everyone drinks no matter the weather.
2: You know, you could be, okay, it could be just you and me in this all day, okay? Mm-hmm. And I will probably be at loss because you're

0: not gonna give it up. Mm-hmm. However, because I know you, you're just stubborn.
1: Very.
0: Our listeners might have a different opinion. Not everybody's like you, you know, maybe someone is different.
1: Okay.
0: So what do you think of the concept of ice karak? If anything, I'm gonna come back tomorrow and we're gonna have a full hour just discussing ice karak.
1: I'm not gonna lie to you, I'm not against that. Ice karak sounds good as someone who doesn't drink karak. But if, let's say we substitute karak for Obroman, I wouldn't want anyone touching or diminishing the name of my favorite
0: drink.
1: You're
0: just going off topic with this one. Why do you have to add Roman?
1: Because I can't relate to karak. I can't relate to karak. I can't.
0: However, he's like, no, this is our tradition and you're hurting someone and you don't even...
1: What if you change biryani then?
0: Huh?
1: What if we change biryani? All of a sudden now we don't agree.
0: Don't do that. Don't do that. First of all, I didn't manipulate the chai. I didn't say take the milk out.
1: Have cold biryani
0: I didn't say add cauliflower to it. I didn't even say make sure the tea is non-caffeinated or caffeine-free. I didn't even say any of this. I'm just saying it's hot. Let's add some ice. That's it.
1: Have cold biryani then.
0: I'll eat a cold biryani.
1: Oh, no.
0: I'll eat a cold biryani. A biryani is a biryani to me.
1: Fair.
0: Especially if it's chicken biryani. I wouldn't eat cold beef biryani or mutton biryani. But chicken biryani, I'll have it cold.
1: I don't like cold stuff, man.
0: I'll have it cold. Actually, I prefer egg biryani out of the fridge.
1: Egg biryani?
0: Mm-hmm. Because I like an egg biryani. I love an egg biryani.
1: I don't do eggs. I'm not a fan of eggs.
0: It's okay. Yeah. I eat biryani in all its forms unless it has cauliflower. Then we have a problem.
1: Don't you dare
0: call it biryani. Other than that, I eat egg biryani, meat biryani, mutton biryani, whatever it is, chicken biryani.
1: I'm going to go back
0: and
1: clarify.
0: For some reason, egg biryani just tastes so much good.
1: Esma, you said something.
0: It tastes so good.
1: That's not like you. I'm trying to save you.
0: Save me from what?
1: Cauliflower biryani. That's not a biryani.
0: No,
1: cauliflower disaster.
0: I get it.
1: Cauliflower tragedy.
0: It is.
1: We have a message.
0: It is a cauliflower abomination.
1: Oh, abomination. We have a message from Kamal.
0: Kamal, what's up?
1: Saying, we need more people around so knowledge can touch everyone. So we need more knowledge, not only education. Facts.
0: I love that. More courses.
1: Oh,
0: more courses. More available courses.
1: Yes. Ali Guava texted in. He's like,
0: Ali, what's up?
1: Cold biryani. Hello, Nadia. Like, you and Nadia share this thing.
0: What is it?
1: Nadia likes pizza cold.
0: I will never eat a pizza cold.
1: She likes her food more cold, which, hey, I respect. Look,
0: I like cold food. I'm telling you, I actually prefer boiled eggs to be cold. So that's why I could eat an egg biryani.
1: She said boiled eggs.
0: Yeah.
1: Cold.
0: Have you ever haven't you ever had an egg salad sandwich?
1: I don't do eggs.
0: Egg salads are great.
1: Biryani,
0: like, I've had potatoes cold too in like... Because sometimes...
1: This is going to hurt my feelings. That's why I just want to move on. I don't want to get emotional so we can stay on point. You guys... Let's not talk about food because I'm very sensitive to it. Like, I feel like you guys is... Yo, cold biryani, Esma.
0: Yeah, why can't we enjoy it without the need of you feeling like it's a personal attack?
1: Because I judge. Oh my God. We have...
0: My name is like a judge, y'all. I judge y'all.
1: We have a message from M. She says, or she or he. Sorry, I'm not really familiar with who this person is. They say, hear me out. Mm. Karak flavored ice cream. I would totally back that up if done right. Now,
0: Saraha?
1: Asma, don't.
0: Thank you.
1: Asma.
0: Thank you. Thank you. Thank you. Thank you. Thank you. See, all you needed was another voice outside of this. That's it. That's all I needed. M?
1: I'm worried about you guys. I'm actually worried about
0: Thank
1: you guys.
0: Thank you so much for that. I appreciate you. You just made my day. I am happy.
1: Okay.
0: And you're not going to hurt it. And you're not going to stop it. And you're not going to stand in the way of it. Thank you so much. Okay. Back to the question
1: Kabuli
0: of the day.
1: Ice
0: Let's
1: cream,
0: wrap
1: man.
0: It up. Huh?
1: Kabuli ice cream.
0: Relax.
1: Man. How about
0: relax. We need this to be sensible. We need it to make some sense. You don't like it. Khalas. You don't like it. It's okay to have different opinions. You like red. I prefer... brown, for example. Anything.
1: Not me judging.
0: The point. Back to the point.
1: Yes.
0: Focus on the point.
1: Yes.
0: What is one thing you wish Oman had more of? Well, do you got any more answers? One last one. Last one is from Zodax. He shout out to you. He says, weekends, vacations, and holidays. Leishiani, we don't have those already.
1: We need to be working.
0: First of all, we have weekends like everybody else in the world.
1: True. We're not deprived from weekends.
0: And then we had holidays. You can take them. Like, once you finish 6 months of a contract, you can take a holiday.
1: True.
0: Vacation, you make the money to

0: suspendant de Zwicky Ubembes.
1: We have a message from Ayat saying, we need more patient people. Hey, not us. And people who accept to agree.
0: Not you.
1: Esma.
0: Not to you.
1: Esma, really? You want to lie now in front of everyone? Really? Like, you know they hear you every day. You know, you're not mysterious, by the way. They know you. I'm going to read that again. Don't cut me off knowing that you... Don't try me. We need
0: I'm
1: more...
0: patient sometimes. Esma. And compared to you.
1: Esma, really? Don't compare yourself to me. Don't go that low. Okay? I am the patient... My patience? Yuck. We need more patient people.
0: When you say that low, what did you mean? You?
1: We're going to move on. We need more patient people and people who accept to agree to disagree. People have too many opinions. I feel attacked. Too many judgments. I feel attacked again. Too many judgments of people out there. I do feel a little bit attacked. I'm not going to lie to you. But you know what? I'm going to allow it.
0: That's how we do it here.
1: Karak flavored ice cream is already done, by the way. It is a thing. And we got a link sent from Ali Guava.
0: Thank you, Ali.
1: Very interesting. Now, am I going to try that?
0: I will. You don't have to. You don't have to at all. You don't have to go near it whatsoever.
1: Okay. I'm just going to finish off the answers on our Instagram. The regression says mental and emotional health workshops. I agree. I feel like mental health is not being catered to, especially men's mental health. But mental health in general is not being catered to. And I don't think that's the right thing to do.
0: Okay.
1: We have a message from Dua saying, we need more work opportunities for expats or women supporting small businesses for expats too. I'm going to say this. We do need a lot more support in small businesses. That is something I definitely agree with. I really want to see more support on small and medium enterprises. The SMEs, as someone who owns an SME, we work really, really hard for little to no support. Like in terms of funding, in terms of attention, no one's going to give you attention. You have to go get it yourself. So I hope we can pay more attention to SMEs in general. We have another message from MUZ. He says, a broadwalk or a water park, water sports by the ocean would be perfect for a country like Oman.
0: You know, going back to what M said, though, I am very open to progressing. And I think we should definitely look at it that way, just a little bit. Or at least for me personally. To be open for, like, whether it was improvements or whatever. Because having opinions is great. And if we want our opinions to be accepted, we have to accept other people's opinions too. Just moral of the story. To flatline it onto a positive note.
1: You have a point.
0: I know I do.
1: But then you're giving the point to me.
0: To both of us, to everyone listening. Why does it have to be personal? Why can't I also want to take this piece of advice?
1: I don't know how to feel about it.
0: Because I'm okay about like growing. I'm okay.
1: I'm okay with growing. It just hurts. And it takes a bit of time. So.
0: Growth is uncomfortable. It's something we need to live with. Some things are just gonna be what they are. And that's just life. So what do you choose to do? What do you want to do?
1: Okay, I'll have a little think about that. But the last answer we have here is from Rayan. She says, we need more music events. And speaking of music, I would love to play a song that I have made with the help of my friend, Chase. This song, genuinely, when it came out as a reel, like half the song, it popped off. But now we made the full version, so I want you guys to let us know what you think.
0: I mean, we do have the song. However, we do have a show happening at 3 p.m.
1: So
0: we got to wrap this up now.
1: Okay, so thank you guys for tuning in to Maslahat Candid. We asked you the question of the day, and we thank all of you for participating. We love the answers that you give, and we love the messages that you send. It's been Ahmed Khalid Al-Zahabi, and you can find me at Ahmed Al-Zahabi on Instagram. You can find all of us at omanfm.om on Instagram. It's been Esma Riyami and Ahmed Al-Zahabi with Maslahat Candid. See you all in the next one.

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1: Hello, this is Tuqallawati, and you're tuning in to The Cultural Diary on 90.4 Oman FM. A weekly exploration of habits, places, and trends from the Gulf and the wider Middle East. In late January of this year, I attended Oman Design Week at Al Khawair Square as part of the Muscat Nights program. I was there to support my cousin, whose booth was part of the exhibition. But while moving through the space, I came across a project that immediately caught my attention. The work presented revolved around the Batula. I had never heard of it before. It was a burqa-like face covering, and I was curious to learn more. As it turns out, the Batula is a traditional Gulf face covering worn in different forms across the region, with each style reflecting local traditions through its materials and decorative details. It's broadly a burqa, and it shouldn't be confused with a niqab, which is a face veil worn by some Muslim women that covers the face while leaving the eyes visible for religious purposes. It is typically worn together with a headscarf and loose clothing that covers the rest of the body.

0: While the burqa use has declined over time, it remains a culturally specific object. Today, almost no woman wears the burqa. You'll mostly see it on elderly women in rural areas. In the Gulf, the burqa appeared in different forms. It wasn't originally framed as a religious garment, and it wasn't meant to make a woman invisible. Instead, it revealed where she stood in life, her age, and her marital status. After doing some research, I came to know that in Qatar, the batula accompanied a woman for most of her life. From the moment she first wore it after puberty, it rarely left her face, except during sleep. It covered and protected, while also drawing attention to the beauty of the eyes. One piece might fade slowly with everyday use, while another was kept for gatherings and celebration. When a girl wore it for the first time, everyone understood what it implied, a step into womanhood. Today, that presence has almost disappeared. The burqa lives mostly in memory now, and in the faces of older women who still wear it.
1: My name is Rabab Abdullah, and I'm a Qatar-based designer. Usually my work fall under fashion and probably under product design, health, art.
0: The project was created by Rabab Abdullah, a Qatar-based designer who explained that her project was born out of questions she began asking herself after completing her master's degree.
1: My initial intention was to, as a designer, after my master's, to step closer to sustainable design. The questions I had in my mind was, how come I don't know what the material that I use is made of? So I thought, how to have full ownership on creating materials and understanding what is the in and out of a material.
0: Her interest in the batula deepened during a period of research.
1: I was interning at the National Museum, and I came across so many different batulas, and a lot of them had different kinds of materials. They had jewelry, they had palm front branches, they had steel, they made sound, it was made out of linen and cotton. So the question naturally rose was like, how come, you know, what we see today, the batula or the niqab, is very plain and simple, but history shows that there's a lot of things happening on that face covering. So just questioning that, I wanted to research on what was it in the past, what is it in the present, and what could be in the future.
0: When Rabab talks about the simplicity of the niqab today, and no, she isn't getting different garments mixed up. She's pointing out how much more detailed and expressive face coverings in the Gulf used to be. Older Gulf face coverings

0: items had more texture and detail. Over time, modest dress moved towards simplicity, and the burqa slowly left everyday life. Rabab described speaking to people around her to understand what the batula still represents today.
1: And I took a simple research through my friends and colleagues as to how important is batula and what does it mean to them. And so they said, you know, the batula is getting lost. Nobody's wearing it

0: culture, and Rabat pointed to regional connections.
1: The battulas that I've seen, I assume, is few of them have, most of them are from the Khalij, but they, I think they come from the Persian route or through trade. So it varies in its construction that some of them were made also out of tassel and silk. And I kind of feel it's connected to Oman because of the way it's constructed. When it comes to the burqa fi Oman, it's very unique in its construction. It's made out of jilb leather, and it has this very dark textile.
0: Historically, in Oman's deserts and coastal communities, the burqa also served a practical purpose, protecting the face from sun, wind, and sand, while still reflecting local taste and long histories of movement. She then described the pieces on display at the event.
1: So what I've exhibited today is one of the many, one from the collection. I've created around 7 to 6 pieces of structural and wearable batulas, bioplastic batulas. This batula which I've brought for exhibition today is called the Royal Tree. And I think the name was given after I created the bioplastic batula, because I think there's a part of the structure that really demands respect and kind of the feel, the look and feel, and the emotions that arise from creating the bioplastic batula kind of demands it to be within exclusive art pieces. And I see and envision it as part of a museum collection or within private collections.
0: Finally, she spoke about her choice of color and material.
1: So when I started the project, I started with natural dyes, and I chose vegetables and fruits that could give me varied colors from the blue shade to yellow to red. Some of them were like blackberry, blue currant, rumman, pomegranate. So when I extracted the natural dyes and I mixed them with a gelatin, because of the heat, that those colors are not really seen. So it led me to experimenting with food coloring, which is the colors we use for cakes and baking. And I think I believe it's simply because I'm very experimental in the way that I want to express emotions through colors. And so the two colors that felt that would create an outstanding or exclusive piece was, you know, that combination of yellow and blue. And if you see how it's constructed, it's just when the gelatin, two colors of gelatin mix and come together.
0: And just to ground this in real life, since many women kept it on most of the day, even at home, they would carry small scissors, a black thread, and a needle to shorten or fix the lower edge if it was too long. Some older styles were long enough to cover almost the whole face, sometimes reaching the throat, with only the eyes showing. And when a girl started wearing it for the first time, people even used a word for it, mbattala, meaning they put her in the batula. This felt a little like entering a time capsule, moving between past and present in the span of one evening. The story of the batula continues in new forms.

If you'd like to keep up with the station's latest updates, follow us at omanfm.om. And you can follow me at Tuqa Talks. Special thanks to Abdullah Al-Mawali for editing and mixing this episode. This was Tuqa Lawati, and I'll catch you in the next one.

0: with a lot in store. One thing I know for sure is you'll never be bored on 90.4. What is good? Thank you for tuning in to the Sunset Drive. I'm your host, Yusuf.
1: This is Nadia. How are you doing, Aman? Let us know. We are curious to listen to you, hear from you, talk to you. Our WhatsApp number is open for the duration of the show, which is until 7 p.m. And we are here with you. We are your co-hosts on the Sunset Drive.
0: Yep. How was your weekend, Nadia?
1: Ooh.
0: It's a Sunday.
1: Oh, Yusuf, I had an amazing weekend.
0: Really? Why? What did you do?
1: I spent a huge chunk of my weekend drawing.
0: That's nice. That's actually so lovely.
1: Yeah, and
0: you're filling your cup.
1: Exactly. And when that happens, I get to really... The thing is, I usually don't start an art project unless I know I can finish it, because it creates this sort of... this tunnel vision for me of like, I can't do anything. I can't say yes to anything. I don't want to do anything unless I have completed this vision, completed and executed it. And I did do that, but I have horrible news to report, which is that it was at 7 a.m. this morning. So your girl
0: may or may not have slept. But it was worth it, wasn't it?
1: Yeah, it was. I love the fact that I can complete projects. It's just also at the expense of my health. Like, I am one of those artists that once I start, I gotta go to the end.
0: Yeah, I get you.
1: But because of that, I am very happy. I also got to reread parts of Plato's Republic, which was really nice to re-reflect upon. And I have some thoughts that I can share about it later on in the show. Yeah. What about you, Yusuf? How's your day?
0: Real quick, I just wanted to add to what you were saying. I have found personally that on days where I decide to stay up late doing something that fills a particular cup, a hobby or a passion, whatever it might be, instead of like, for example, sometimes we stay up late because we're stuck on our phones, we're doom scrolling.
1: That's a miserable way to stay up.
0: Yeah, or we're watching like one more episode of something or whatever it might be, right? When you stay up doing that, you'll wake up tired, miserable. Like, why did I do that? It really wasn't worth it.
1: Yeah.
0: But when you do something that does fill your cup, that gives you a sense of gratification or satisfaction, you wake up tired, yes, but it's not as miserable. It feels like you're still fulfilled. You don't regret it as much because you have something to show for it. Like, you know what? I sacrificed for a greater good of my internal world rather than I'd sacrifice sleep to do nothing.
1: That was so beautifully said, and that's exactly it, because the sacrifice of sleep makes you physically tired, but I think what ends up happening when you fill your cup, even if it goes into the late hours of the night, is you're not emotionally tired, because sometimes you can sleep right on time, but you socialize too much, or you've just done things that drain your energy or require too much for it, so then your weekends aren't restful. And I think when you devote time to something that's important to you, that you love, you end up, even if you've missed out on a few hours of sleep, you actually feel amazing afterwards. And that's how I do feel today. I somehow still have energy despite an unfortunately small amount of sleep. I think I slept like 3 hours.
0: Yeah.
1: Wow, the way you said yeah, like, why aren't you shocked?
0: Because this
1: why aren't you horrified? Where's your horror?
0: Because you're my sibling.
1: Okay.
0: And I know...
1: You know me.
0: I know you, and I also know myself. 3 hours to get the day done. Like, it's, you know, it happens. It happens in the household.
1: We are all such weird creative insomniacs.
0: Yes.
1: And dear listener, if you did anything that filled your cup this weekend, what was it? And also, if you want to text us, say hi to us. Our WhatsApp number is 724420007. Yusuf, what did you do this weekend?
0: This weekend, I didn't do too much. I caught up on some fitness because last week was a low fitness week for me. I didn't have enough time to squeeze in the gym. So when I did go to the gym during the weekend, I would be there for like 2 or 3 hours just catching up on a week's worth of exercise as much as I could. And then I mostly just did a little bit of home improvement. You know, just
1: like
0: adding,
1: what?
0: Just there were some areas of the house that we haven't touched for a little while. So I was like, you know, why don't we make this area a bit nicer?
1: Populate it.
0: Yeah, you know, just added like a bean bag, you know, got one of them artificial trees, a lamp, a carpet, that type of thing. And designed it so it was nice.

0: I need to see pictures.
1: I'll show you sometime. Yay. Yeah. So that was really about it for me. Mostly just catching up on sleep, fitness, and home improvement.
0: Okay, so basically taking care of your temple, which is also honestly a great thing to do on the weekends.
1: It is. It is a nice way to catch up on it. You know
0: I love
1: I mean?
0: That for you.
1: But as usual, how about we start the show talking about what we normally talk about, which is

0: the weather lately?
1: Not as miserable as I had been feeling. I will say over the weekend, weather was gorgeous, especially on, I believe, Friday. The weather was amazing.
0: Okay.
1: It was sunny and warm, but not humid, which, as you know, is my preferred type of weather pattern.
0: Yeah,
1: I love really warm weather, but without humidity. And that was the perfect day on Friday. But yesterday and today were disgusting.
0: Disgusting.
1: And you know what's even sadder? Throughout the country, it was raining. It wasn't raining here.
0: Yeah, here. Yeah. Mm. It can feel really like we're being left out of the good stuff.
1: I have ROMO.
0: Fear of missing out.
1: Sorry, it's FOMOR. FOMOR. Fear
0: rain.
1: Of missing out on rain.
0: Yes.
1: FOMOR. I have FOMOR.
0: FOMOR.
1: It's not my muscle. It's It's not my bone.
0: Femur. Today, for example, the weather actually, in terms of heat, isn't so bad. It's only 33 degrees outside, according to Google, but the humidity is up at 74%.
1: Disgusting day outside.
0: And the wind is at 10 kilometers per hour, so it's not doing anything to cool us down, and so it's just hot and humid. So because of that, again, according to Google, it feels like 46 degrees,
1: mm-hmm.
0: even though it's just 33 degrees.
1: Yes.
0: Yes. So it's not, it's not as bad as it could be. For me, one of the worst things about it is sometimes I leave my house and my hands are full, right? There's a coffee mug in this hand, a water bottle in this hand. I have my laptop. I have all this stuff on me. And I step outside of the house with my glasses on. And they fog up.
1: Yeah, I hate
0: because
1: this feeling.
0: Because of the humidity. But now, because my hands are full, I'm just blind. I'm blinded going towards my car. I can't do anything. I gotta look down and up like that to see anything
1: it's
0: around
1: so
0: me.
1: It's so relatable.
0: It is so frustrating.
1: And it's so funny. I won't lie. Like, whenever I'm outside and I look around at other people and their glasses fog up, I'm like,
0: it's so silly.
1: I just would rather be blind without glasses. Like, because I actually do have to wear glasses, but I just don't when it's humid. Because also, it makes me, like, it irritates my skin.
0: Yeah.
1: But I should be wearing my glasses. I'm facing people with glasses in the room today.
0: Yeah.
1: I'm feeling a little bit of glasses guilt.
0: You know, the other day I ordered some talabat, some groceries.
1: Nice.
0: And I stepped outside with my glasses on to meet the guy. And I couldn't see him because my glasses were so fogged up. He actually laughed at me. He looked at me and he laughed. And I didn't
1: know
0: how to react.
1: That's nice. You made someone's day.
0: Yeah, he laughed at me. I was like, I don't know. Just hand me the stuff. Put it in my hands right here like this. And then I'm gonna walk out. So yeah, it can be a little bit rough. However, on
1: I want to pose a question for you, Yusuf.
0: Okay.
1: Since you are here in Oman, remind me again what the weather is.
0: It is 33 degrees.
1: Wow.
0: But, humidity.
1: Extremely humid, right?
0: 74%.
1: So I need to pose a question to you, which is, would you rather experience heat in Oman, experience a heat wave in Oman, or a heat wave in Europe?
0: Experience a heat wave in Europe? I'd rather experience it. If I was in Europe, one, I'd be in a different country. Fun. You know what I mean? So I'm trying to go to Europe.
1: Okay.
0: I can deal with a European heat wave.
1: Could you, though?
0: A European,
1: you really think you could?
0: A European heat wave is 30 degrees. That 32 degrees makes the news in Europe.
1: Yusuf, let me tell you something. They don't have AC in their houses in Europe.
0: It's okay. I'm built for it.
1: No, you're not.
0: I've been in Oman.
1: What are you saying?
0: What are you talking about?
1: We have AC everywhere you go. You have AC at the... You have AC outside in some cafes.
0: Okay.
1: They don't have that. And so it is a newsworthy occurrence when the weather goes above 33 degrees. And this summer, actually, so I wanted to add to our local weather report, a global weather report, which is that there is an insane heat wave sweeping across Europe. There are record-breaking temperatures. The UK reported the hottest temperature ever this summer. Guess what it was?
0: 32.
1: Okay, a little higher.
0: 34.
1: A little higher.
0: Really?
1: Yusuf, they're like struggling.
0: 38.
1: Okay, a little less.
0: 36.
1: Yes.
0: Okay.
1: In Somerset.
0: Wow.
1: Like, Yusuf, this is such a situation over there that schools are closing, hospitals are overwhelmed, and most travel plans have been disrupted for so many people. Scientists are saying that over 100 million people are going to experience temperatures above 35 degrees
0: Goodness.
1: In Europe, and this is

0: noteworthy because they would not be able to survive this. Yeah, they don't have the structures that survive extreme heat.
1: But you know, funnily enough, just yesterday I saw a life hack, which was, it was some Filipino guy actually. He was like, how to turn any fan into an AC. So if you have a fan, all you have to do is freeze two water bottles and stick them to the back of your fan, and it blows cold air.
0: Really?
1: Apparently, this is what the guy said.
0: We have to try it, or at least recommend to our European brothers and sisters that they have this option, because they are not doing well over there. People are actually dying. People are like unable to cope with the heat stress.
1: It's so serious.
0: Yes, and apparently, so this is all over Western Europe, by the way. It's apparently the most severe and widespread ever recorded. And they're claiming it is due to human-caused climate change. So we are starting from this year to feel the effects of not caring about climate change.
1: That's crazy.
0: And it's, yeah.
1: This, it's unfortunate.
0: In 2003, you know how they do those, like, decades-long weather trajectory prediction graphs? Like, meteorologists apparently do this. So they did one for up until this year, and it was predicted that it would be about 2 to 3 degrees cooler. Mm-hmm. But it's actually hotter. Like, it is the hottest it's ever been. And it's considered dangerously hot. And it's because of climate change.
1: Okay.
0: Yeah, so they, wow, scientists are even saying the way things are looking in Europe, they don't even want to consider El Nino, because El Nino is a natural phenomenon. They're saying this is worse than ever because of us, mm-hmm, because of people.
1: No, it's true. It's true. We can't just throw the blame on El Nino.
0: Yeah, like,
1: it's,
0: you can't.
1: It's en humanos.
0: El Ena. Yeah, it's us. It's our fault. Us.
1: Yes.
0: So, guys, if there, this is the time more than ever to, this was supposed to be the last year, really, to get a grip on climate change, and now we're starting to feel the effects.
1: Yeah.
0: So, as to the question I posed earlier, where would you rather endure heat? I would rather endure it here, because at least we have AC everywhere.
1: We do have AC.
0: They don't. They have malls that just have no... Imagine going to Mall of Oman.
1: That's hot.
0: Without AC, you
1: said. I've been inside malls that didn't have AC in Oman. There was a time where, like, way back, maybe more than a decade ago, city center, Sib, Muscat, didn't have AC for, like, a day.
0: It was hot. Uninhabitable.
1: It was hot in there. I was like, yo, what's wrong with y'all, man?
0: And it's one of those things that are such a deal breaker. So, picture this situation. I was at a reading group with friends, and we had the option to go into the meeting room that is bigger with no AC, or the smaller one with perfectly functional AC. So we all unanimously decided that we would rather be in the smaller room. We would rather have been, like, squished together, but with AC, than in the vastness.
1: I get you.
0: With no AC. Like, no AC is actually unsurvivable. In 36-degree weather, Yusuf?
1: I still think I would prefer the Europe. Because Europe, at least you get a cool breeze a lot of the time. It's hot, but you get a cool breeze.
0: They're not getting a cool breeze now.
1: How do we know that?
0: They literally have what's called a heat dome.
1: When I was in the U.S., everybody was outside wearing tank tops and short shorts.
0: Oh, that's true. They're allowed to do that there.
1: Yeah, and I was in a hoodie and jeans.
0: Okay, Yusuf,
1: because
0: I'm sorry,
1: I was feeling cold.
0: But dashdashas are heat reflective.
1: That's true.
0: And breezy. Mm-hmm. They are a beautiful... Listen, the entire society is oriented around adapting to the heat of the weather. You know, people can go home and take a nap. People can wear dashdashas. The fact that all the buildings, there is a law that insists they have to be painted white. And if you want any other color, you have to ask for permission. This is because white reflects light, the color white. So we're actually such a well-designed city for the climate that we have.
1: We're literally built for this heat.
0: We are built for it, exactly.
1: We're built
0: for it. So, dear listener, if you have a compelling argument against why we would actually endure heat better in the UK, do let us know. Our WhatsApp number is 724420007.
1: Yes, please do WhatsApp us as well if you have any song requests, if you want to contribute to our conversation in any way, shape, or form. Hit us up, like Nadia said, at 724420007. We're going to go into a couple of songs, and we'll be back in a moment.

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1: My mother said I'm too romantic. She said you're dancing in the movies. I almost started to believe her. Then I saw you and I knew. Maybe it's 'cause I got a little bit older. Maybe it's all that I've been through. I'd like to think it's how you lean on my shoulder. And now I see myself

With this much desire, together we're winners. They say that we're out of control and some say we're sinners, but don't let them ruin our beautiful rhythm.

0: This is the Sunset Drive. Thank you for tuning in. I'm your host, Yusuf.
1: This is Nadia. How are you doing today, Yusuf?
0: I'm feeling quite good, alhamdulillah. What about you?
1: I'm feeling excellent. Ooh,
0: we have
1: I see you
0: a response.
1: With the messages.
0: Yeah, we have a response because earlier we were talking about whether we would prefer a heat wave in Oman, 36 degree weather in Oman versus like a heat wave in Europe, right?
1: True.
0: We got a message from Mazen and Rashdi.
1: Hi, Mazen.
0: He says, I would take a heat wave in Europe any day of the year. 36 degrees without humidity is a blessing for us. Plus, it gets cooler after sunset in Europe, so you won't have trouble sleeping at night. Our heat in Oman is way higher and unbearably humid.
1: That's also true.
0: It's so true.
1: I despise humidity. I love heat, but I really hate when it's humid because actually humidity ruins everything.
0: It does.
1: Like, even when you're inside with no AC and the fan on, it's more tolerable when there's no humidity. But once there is humidity, everything is like oddly moist.
0: Yeah.
1: I hate it.
0: Doesn't it like ruin some women's hair as
1: oh,
0: well?
1: Is that
0: or
1: what
0: men
1: you just
0: with
1: at?
0: Long hair. Men with long hair as well.
1: Yeah, yeah, it no. does. It does.
0: I didn't look at you for any reason.
1: You literally looked at me.
0: I didn't.
1: But you just, okay. I won't take it personally.
0: I wasn't looking at your hair when I said that. Your hair looks like you just hopped off a horse.
1: You didn't look at me when, oh, wait, what?
0: Like you just hopped off of a horse in a Disney movie.
1: Okay, I like that.
0: You know
1: it's giving adventurous Disney character vibes.
0: Yes.
1: I'll take it. And speaking of weather, I want to talk about a very important story that has something to do with the weather.
0: Okay.
1: And dear listeners, let us know if you know about this story. Over the weekend, Yusuf, I saw Hamilton.
0: Oh, fun.
1: On Disney Plus with my mom. Shout out to my mom.
0: That's so fun.
1: And it's the first time she saw it, and I was like trying to share this amazing musical with her. And of course, like, we couldn't see it in the theater, so we watched it the filmed staged version.
0: Mm-hmm.
1: And it's an amazing story. So if you guys don't know, the musical Hamilton is based on the actual life story of Alexander Hamilton, who was an immigrant, and he became one of the United States founding fathers and the very first Secretary of Treasury in the United States. And his story is so interesting because actually, if you don't mind me giving like a little summary, he has this story of like beginning as an immigrant. He was like an illegitimate child with a father who abandoned the family. And most of his youth, he just lived bouncing from family to family, basically an orphan. He worked as a clerk. He, of all of the founding fathers, he came from actually nothing. He had no prestigious family name. He had no social status, no wealth. He had nothing. And then when he was 17, there was this hurricane that devastated the Caribbean. And when he experienced this hurricane, the fact that he survived it, it traumatized him so much, he started to write about it, and his piece of writing got published in a local newspaper. And all of these residents around where he lived were like, why do you write like this? This is amazing. And what they did was, in his actual life story, they raised money so he could go to America because they were so moved by the quality of his writing.

0: writing that they wanted him to get an actual formal education. And that's when they, like, because of, imagine, like, something so devastating happening to you, you trying to process it by writing about it. And that very act of processing is the thing that got you what you wanted the most, an education. And so that's basically, that was his ticket out of the Caribbean. And he ended up writing more and more political essays. He eventually, during the war, was George Washington's right-hand man. And he was, like, pathologically productive. He was so avoidant of his actual, like, internal world. But he was the guy who, because, so in the musical Hamilton, the sentence, why do you write like you're running out of time, is repeated, like, as a motif throughout, because that's how Hamilton lived. He always treated his time like there was never enough of it. So he wrote, like, 121 of the Federalist Papers. He eventually helped establish the U.S. financial system. He co-founded the Bank of New York. He wrote legal cases. He practiced law. He was, like, the most prolific person to ever live, probably.
1: It sounds like it.
0: Yes. And so this musical, while it does detail his insanely productive life, this musical also captures, like, his messiness as a character. Because, so the musical is actually not from his necessarily, like, point of view. It's narrated in this, like, what's the word, fourth wall breaking way with Aaron Burr, who's the guy who killed him. It's narrated from Aaron Burr's point of view. And Aaron Burr is, like, so salty the whole movie, because he's, like, he really tried to do everything right. And so what do you mean this really messy, frenetic, chaotic guy gets everything you wanted and has no strategy? He's just doing everything that he's passionate about. You remember this, right?
1: You've seen it. I love this musical.
0: Yes. And so it's also, like, curiously enough, a rap musical.
1: Yes.
0: How did you feel about that?
1: I loved it. I thought a lot of the moments were done really, really well. The performers, the actors who performed the version of it that I saw, were they the original cast?
0: Yeah, they were the original, with Lin-Manuel Miranda himself as Hamilton.
1: Yay, I thought they were really talented. It was nice to see them perform the rap parts in such a dramatized way.
0: Yes.
1: Like, it was so dramatic, it was so theatric, and it really worked for what they were trying to do. Also, the singing parts, their voices were spectacular.
0: Yeah.
1: That one lady who was like,
0: I'll never be satisfied.
1: And then that whole thing, she sang stunningly.
0: Yes.
1: Some of those moments. So overall, I thought it was a really nice musical.
0: And it was so clever, by the way, because Lin-Manuel Miranda wanted to use rap and hip-hop as the primary mode of the delivery in this musical, because it was meant to reflect how, at the time, Alexander Hamilton, the actual character, would write so much, and everything was so fast-paced at this time, because, like, there were so many debates, for example, going on during the American Revolution. And so he felt like hip-hop was the only musical medium that could keep up with the pacing of how word-heavy that revolution was. And Yusuf, I want you to guess how many words are used throughout the musical.
1: I'm going to guess 80,000.
0: Okay, well, less.
1: Less, 50,000.
0: Yeah, less.
1: 20,000.
0: 20,000 is exactly, well, a little bit over 20,000, but it still makes it one of the wordiest musicals ever.
1: It was wordy. I wouldn't have been surprised if you said 100,000.
0: It was so wordy, Yusuf. Okay, and there is one rap part of it where it has one of the fastest rap performances ever delivered in a Broadway musical. I want you to guess how many words per second.
1: How many words per second?
0: Yeah.
1: Oh, per second, I'm going to say, like, maybe 4.
0: Faster.
1: 3.
0: What?
1: Oh, sorry, 6.
0: 6.
1: 6 words per second.
0: So the fastest song in this musical is called Guns and Ships, and it has a song that averages about 6 words per second, which is apparently really fast.
1: Okay.
0: I don't know why that's so fast. I feel like we talk faster than that, but no, I might be wrong.
1: Per second. Try saying 6 words in 1 second.
0: Cheese. Oh my god, I already said one word!
1: Yes, most of us speak with 2 words per second.
0: No way, I think I speak way slower than that. Mm-hmm.

0: But yeah, this was like a notoriously like rap-oriented musical, so that it could best capitalize on the way the American Revolution relied so heavily on language and Alexander Hamilton's eloquence. Okay. So guys, this is actually available to this day on Disney Plus. And yo, even this is my biggest regret, okay? Back in 2016 when it started touring on Broadway, I could not get a ticket, Yusuf. Like, because tickets were not only like sold out at every show, they were also, the resale prices of those tickets were like upwards of $1,000 or $2,000 each time.
1: Oh, yeah.
0: It was awful.
1: It was an expensive musical.
0: And I would just listen to it in the car. Like, I had listened to the entire musical's soundtrack beginning to end, not knowing anything about what the characters mean or what the plot is. I just loved the music and the poetry of it. It was such an incredible, like, spoken word effort that I was so compelled. And Yusuf, I had seen this back in, like, 2009 in my history class, because there was a spoken word event at Barack Obama's house, or at the White House. And at this spoken word event, Lin-Manuel Miranda shows up, and he's so cute and he's so nervous, and he's like, guys, I have a little like spoken word poem I want to share with you about the life of Alexander Hamilton told from the perspective of his enemy, Aaron Burr. And the way everyone's just like giggling because they're like, wow, this is so cute. He's performing a rap about a historical figure. Wow, that's adorable. And at the end of it, Lin-Manuel Miranda says, oh, I'm going to make this. It's going to be a rap concept album, because he was, so he read the Hamilton biography by, I think, Ron Chernow. And he thought this was like such an insanely compelling story. And it's a story basically about how stories are written about you, whether you act or not. Because who doesn't act? Aaron Burr, until the end. And then, who does act? Alexander Hamilton. And he was so moved by this biography. Imagine being this moved by a biography that you write an entire musical based on a biography of someone's life. And I think he didn't know that this would be as successful and famous as it was. But it was.
1: Mm-hmm.
0: It was, like, I think one of the most successful Broadway musicals of the past 10 years. I don't think
1: it is. It definitely is. I mean, it's made so much money, and it's still popping to this day. Even the movie version of it that's on Disney Plus gets so much praise. So overall, yeah, definitely.
0: Yes.
1: It was very well done.
0: Okay, guess how many years it took to take it from the initial idea to its Broadway opening?
1: 10.
0: A little less.
1: 8.
0: Around
1: 8 years.
0: So okay. Around when the idea was conceived until it came out on Broadway. So he performed at the White House spoken word event in 2009. And then it unleashed on Broadway as like an insanely phenomenal like force of performance in 2016.
1: Okay.
0: And it was so awful that I couldn't go see it, like, because it was all sold out and so expensive.
1: Wow.
0: And I want to leave this segment with the recurring line throughout the musical, which is, who lives, who dies, who tells your story?
1: Wow.
0: Isn't that nice?
1: That is. It's beautiful. We do have a song from the musical. It's Woo! The only song that we have, and it's a really nice song as well. I don't know if I want to give too much context, because it's a bit of a spoiler song.
0: But it is told from his enemy's point of view.
1: Yes.
0: Because so remember how last time we actually talked about how if Pluto, Ahmed Putoski, who's here with us on Tuesdays and Thursdays, if Pluto was in Hamilton, would he play Aaron Burr or would he play Hamilton? And Aaron Burr is characterized by just a lot of restraint. He doesn't act on his impulses, and he's very strategic. He's just waiting. He just doesn't want to. He needs to plan things out before he actually acts, which makes him sort of like so shady to interact with, because it gives off disingenuous.
1: Mm-hmm.
0: But then Hamilton, you could see he's always acting from the heart. And shout out to Pluto. I think Pluto would definitely play Hamilton in the musical, because Pluto is always like, he wears his heart on his sleeve. You always know what Pluto's thinking, because it's just always apparent.

0: And so that's why I think that Pluto would be Hamilton and not Aaron Burr.
1: Okay.
0: Because I don't think Pluto waits for stuff. He just
1: does. Goes for it.
0: Yeah.
1: Yeah. Okay, cool, cool. Well, here is that song. It's also beautifully written. The lyrics are incredible. So we're going to play it. We're going to go into some music, and we'll be back shortly.

0: is you'll never be bored on 90.4.
1: Thank you for tuning into the Sunset Drive. Hope you're having a wonderful day. We're going to be taking a little break in preparation for the 5 p.m. news. Stay tuned for that if you'd like to stay updated on what's happening locally, regionally, and internationally. We will be back shortly afterwards with some more Sunset vibes. In the meantime, enjoy the music.

Good evening. You're listening to the 5 p.m. news on Radio Sultanate of Oman. We begin with the headlines. His Majesty the Sultan leaves the country heading to the French Republic on a two-day official visit. The Sultanate of Oman condemns the military attacks on the territory of the State of Kuwait and the Kingdom of Bahrain. And more than 7 billion Omani rials has been provided through the Omani capital market over the past 5 years. Those were the headlines, and now for the news in detail. His Majesty Sultan Haytham bin Tariq left the country this morning, heading to the French Republic on a two-day official visit at the kind invitation of His Excellency President Emmanuel Macron. This visit aims to strengthen bilateral relations between the two countries and expand cooperation and partnership across various fields, thereby achieving shared interests and benefiting the people of both nations. His Majesty was seen off at the Royal Airport by His Highness Sayyid As'ad bin Tariq Al Sa'id, Deputy Prime Minister for International Relations and Cooperation Affairs and Special Representative of His Majesty the Sultan. His Highness Sayyid Yazan bin Haytham Al Sa'id, Deputy Prime Minister for Economic Affairs. His Highness Sayyid Bil Arab bin Haytham Al Sa'id, Minister of State and Governor of Muscat. His Excellency Sheikh Abdul Malik bin Abdullah Al Khalili, Chairman of the State

Council His Excellency Khalid bin Hilal Al-Ma'wali, Chairman of the Shura Council His Excellency Sayyid Hamoud bin Faisal Al-Busaidi, Minister of Interior His Excellency Sayyid Mohammed bin Sultan Al-Busaidi, Deputy Chairman of the Supreme Judicial Council His Excellency Sheikh Al-Fadl bin Mohammed Al-Hathi, Secretary General of the Council of Ministers His Excellency Lieutenant General Hassan bin Mohsen Al-Shireghi, Inspector General of Police and Customs His Excellency Lieutenant General Saeed bin Ali Al-Hilali, Head of the Internal Security Service His Excellency Dr. Mohammed bin Saeed Al-Ma'mari, Minister of Endowments and Religious Affairs His Excellency Dr. Hilal bin Ali Al-Sabti, Minister of Health Vice Admiral Abdullah bin Khamis Al-Raisi, Chief of Staff of the Sultan's Armed Forces Major General Muttar bin Salim Al-Blushi, Commander of the Royal Army of Oman Air Vice Marshal Khamis bin Hamad Al-Ghafri, Commander of the Royal Air Force of Oman Rear Admiral Saif bin Nasser 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high-level official delegation comprising His Highness Sayyid Shihab bin Tariq Al-Sa'id, Deputy Prime Minister for Defense Affairs His Excellency Sayyid Khalid bin Hilal Al-Busaidi, Minister of the Royal Court His Excellency Lieutenant General Sultan bin Muhammad Al-Na'mani, Minister of the Royal Office His Excellency Sayyid Badr bin Hamad Al-Busaidi, the Foreign Minister His Excellency Dr. Hamad bin Saeed Al-Aufi, Head of the Private Office His Excellency Abdusalam bin Muhammad Al-Murshidi, President of the Oman Investment Authority His Excellency Anwar bin Hilal Al-Jabri, Minister of Commerce, Industry and Investment Promotion His Excellency Ambassador Ahmed bin Mohammed Al-Iraimi, Ambassador of the Sultanate of Oman to the French Republic. The Sultanate of Oman condemned the military attacks on the territory of the State of Kuwait this morning. In a statement issued today by the Foreign Ministry, the Sultanate of Oman affirmed its full solidarity with the State of Kuwait and reiterated its rejection of all actions that threaten the security and stability of the region. It called for restrained and prioritizing dialogue and diplomacy to help contain the escalation and strengthen regional security and peace. The Sultanate of Oman also expressed its condemnation of the military attack targeting the territory of the Kingdom of Bahrain, affirming its full solidarity with the Kingdom of Bahrain in all matters pertaining to preserving its security, territorial integrity, and sovereignty. In a statement issued by the Foreign Ministry, the Sultanate of Oman reiterated its complete rejection of all actions that undermine the security and stability of the region, calling for restraint and prioritizing dialogue and diplomacy in support of ongoing efforts aimed at achieving peace. You're listening to Radio Sultanate of Oman. On the local front, more than 7 billion Omani riyals has been provided through the Omani capital market over the past 5 years, underscoring the market's growing role in financing the private sector and its contribution to providing effective financing alternatives to support investment and economic growth. The Financial Services Authority seeks to build a capital market capable of financing new projects and promising productive sectors, contributing to expanding the private sector base and diversifying the national economy. It also aims to enhance its regional and global competitiveness, in addition to supporting the production of goods and services and creating sustainable job opportunities for Omani nationals. The annual strategic exercise Decision Making 13 commenced at the National Defense College of the Academy for Strategic and Defense Studies. The exercise, conducted by participants of the 13th course from various military, security, and civil entities, will continue until July the 7th. The exercise aims to enrich participants' understanding of strategic decision making, analyze key strategic issues through simulated scenarios, enhance their ability to achieve strategic balance, and further develop their strategic thinking.
The Royal Oman Police is commemorating the International Day Against Drug Abuse and Illicit Trafficking, observed annually on June 26th, under the theme, The Global Drug Problem, New Challenge.

challenges, persisting issues, and innovative responses. The theme reflects the significant shifts in drug trafficking and use patterns, including the emergence of new substances and methods, and the exploitation of modern technology.

developing an integrated Gulf system to enhance food, medicine, water, and logistics security. It also addressed current geopolitical tensions and disruptions to global supply chains, mitigating the risks of shortages of essential goods and achieving economic savings through joint purchasing and storage mechanisms. The project's tenders and local content authority, in cooperation with various government entities, is working to implement a highly flexible and effective system for executing government development and operational projects and contracts. This system is based on three main criteria: efficiency in planning and organization, efficiency in execution from planning to closure, and efficiency in integration, evaluation, and development. The registration is now open for the 9th edition of the Research and Innovation Authority's Student Graduation Projects to Startup Program, Upgrade, aimed at turning student graduation projects into viable startups. The program is open to Omani citizens and residents enrolled in higher education institutions at diploma level or above, with registration continuing until July 30th. Through this edition, the program aims to build a knowledge-based economy, stimulating researchers and innovators, and supporting institutions in transforming student ideas into innovation-driven startups that add value and contribute to sustainable economic development. The Lafon Municipal Council reviewed during its meeting the venues for events and the projects implemented by Lafon Municipality as part of its preparations for the upcoming tourism season. The council also reviewed new tourism projects and the promotion and marketing plan implemented by the Ministry of Heritage and Tourism to attract visitors from within the Sultanate of Oman and abroad, as well as the latest preparations and arrangements for the launch of the Dhofar Kharif season 2026. The council also discussed a number of items on its agenda, including child benefit for separated families, proposals to protect the Khor Kharfout Archaeological Reserve, and a proposal to establish an association for frankincense producers in the Fon Governorate. The meeting was chaired by His Highness Sayyid Marwan bin Turki Al Saeed, Governor of the Fon and Chairman of the Council. This was the news in detail. Now it's for the headlines. His Majesty the Sultan leaves the country heading to the French Republic on a 2-day official visit. The Sultanate of Oman condemns the military attacks on the territory of the State of Kuwait and the Kingdom of Bahrain. And more than 7 billion Omani riyals has been provided through the Omani capital market over the past 5 years. You've been listening to the 5 p.m. news on Radio Sultanate of Oman. We've come to the end of our bulletin, presented to you by Afra Amr and produced to you by Saleh Al-Misrouri. Our next bulletin will be at 9 p.m. Till that time, stay safe and have a lovely evening.

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1: Yeah, we back for more. 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One thing I know for sure is you'll never be bored on 90.4.
2: This is the Sunset Drive. Thank you for tuning in. I'm your host, Yusuf.
3: This is Nadia. How are you guys doing today? Happy Sunday. Happy spectacular Sunday. Let us know on our WhatsApp number, which is 724-42-007.
2: We have a message from Eamon. And Eamon.
3: Hello, Eamon.
2: Says, Hi, Sunset Drive. Wishing that everyone is safe and doing great. Accidentally became important at work. Ooh, sounds like there's a story there. Let us know.
3: Let us know. I hate when that happens. That happens to Urfi a lot, I think.
2: He accidentally becomes important. But then he goes on to say, anyway, my goat scored a beautiful free kick. He is literally the best. Who's your goat?
3: Who's your goat?
2: Let us know, because I didn't watch any of the matches yesterday. Usually nowadays I'm just watching highlights of these matches, so I'm not able to stay up or catch these games live, and they're also very long, so I just watch the highlights. But he says, please tell me you added the song below. Unfortunately, it's not there. So let me get in contact with somebody to have this song added to the system. But no, we don't have this song. Unfortunately, I already checked. But we will try to make that happen. Inshallah. But dear listener, if you have a song request, if we have it, we'll play it. If you want to contribute to our conversation in any way, shape, or form, please do WhatsApp us at 724-42-007.
3: Thank you so much, Eamon. And actually, let us know who's your goat, because I have also not really been able to watch too many of the World Cup games. They're really late.
2: They are.
3: They're always like the earliest it's one like, is at 12 at midnight.
2: Yeah, or like some of them happen at 4 a.m.
3: Good. Yeah, I mean, I guess I'm awake because
2: I remember just last week I went to the barber, and he's a Turkish barber.
3: Nice.
2: So last week, Turkey played. Turkiye. That's what their name is officially, Turkiye.

0: they played last week at like 5 or 7 a.m. or something. And he's a bit of a night owl, so he stayed up a little bit. By the time 4 or 5 a.m. hit, he was like, oh, okay, I'm already awake. I'm not missing this match. I'm going to stay up till 7 a.m. And when I got there, I was like, dude, are you okay? You look beat up. He said, bro, I pulled an all-nighter. I stayed
1: to watch the game.
0: Just to watch Turquía play and lose. So not only was he pulling an all-nighter, he was also dejected.
1: Wow. So that same day, he was not only sleep-deprived, he was additionally sad.
0: Yes, exactly.
1: What a terrible double whammy.
0: Yeah.
1: Well, dear listener, let us know if you've been keeping up with the World Cup. I haven't, but I've been trying to follow at least some of the players. You know, not for any reason that's weird, but just because, like, I like to see the cool highlights that sometimes come up when it's a World Cup. And for some reason, there's one character that has kind of dominated my pages.
0: Who is he?
1: Okay, guess.
0: I already know who it is.
1: Oh, yeah, I told you before.
0: Just before you were like, I want to talk about this guy, so.
1: But I didn't think I pronounced it right, so I felt like you didn't know who it was.
0: Oh, you know what? How about this? Slowly describe the player's appearance and let's see if the listeners know who you're talking to, who's really about that football World Cup life.
1: Okay, this person is almost 200 centimeters high.
0: Okay.
1: He's 6'5".
0: Wow, tall.
1: 94 kilos of pure force.
0: Athleticism.
1: They have very white hair. That is very long. I mean, not white. It's like, but it's not blonde either. It's like, how would you describe this person's hair color?
0: It's like, it's a light blonde.
1: They look like they could be a Targaryen in mass.
0: Yeah, definitely.
1: They've scored the most hat tricks, I think, this year.
0: You think so?
1: So far.
0: Hmm.
1: This is what I'm seeing. Correct me if I'm wrong, dear listener. I am probably wrong. And this person is like 25 years old. So what am I talking about?
0: Who do you think that is, dear listener? So he's tall, 6'5". Oh, Blue Cyclone already got it.
1: Oh, good job, yes. Blue Cyclone.
0: So we're going to give it to Blue Cyclone. The person you were talking about was Haaland.
1: Haaland. How do you say this name?
0: Haaland. I wouldn't.
1: And how do you say his first name?
0: Let's not confuse him with the country.
1: It's so funny. This whole time I thought he was from that country.
0: Yeah, Haaland.
1: Because why is your name a country?
0: Yeah.
1: Erling
0: yes.
1: Haaland.
0: Erling Haaland.
1: Does anyone know how to properly pronounce his name? Text us. Our WhatsApp number is 724420007.
0: He is Norwegian.
1: Yes.
0: Erling
1: My
0: Haaland.
1: My goodness, the Viking genetics on this guy.
0: Yeah, mashallah.
1: I keep seeing clips of him like brutally, like nearly like devastating people's delicate physicalities. Because I do feel like, okay, this is so rare to me because typically, right, I think the expected successful physique for football is on the smaller side. Like, you're not too tall, not too small, not too heavy, not too skinny. Mm-hmm. You just have, like, pure lean muscle. I feel like this guy is very big.
0: This guy, mashallah.
1: Like, he's humongous.
0: He's not just really like a giant of a human. He's also incredibly athletic. Have you seen him run on the field?
1: It's like being chased down by a polar bear.
0: He's like a horse.
1: How does he run that fast and he's so humongous?
0: Yeah, he's carrying so much weight, but that weight is just, it's leaping. Every stride is a leap.
1: No, but I'm actually curious, like, how can he run this fast? Because there's a clip of him, like, chasing down a goal, and it's actually so scary.
0: It's insane.
1: Like, I am seeing the people around him just, like, fear for their ligaments
0: mm-hmm.
1: when they look at him. There's a viral picture of him, like, in sprinting mode, where he looks like he should be in the back rooms. Like, do you know this picture? I think he's wearing, like, a red, I don't know, but he's, like, mid-sprint. Yusuf, this is the most iconic picture of the World Cup, I think.
0: Send it to me.
1: I'm going to send it to you right now. Don't worry.
0: So,
1: but I know everyone knows what I'm talking about.
0: While you do that, I'll just let you know that in terms of most goals scored this World Cup 2026, Erling Haaland is fifth place.
1: He has scored the most.
0: Four goals so far in this World Cup, followed by Vinicius Jr., who's a Brazilian player.

0: player. He's also scored 4 goals and he's had 1 assist. Then we have Ousmane Dembele, who has scored 4 goals as well. I think he scored a hat trick in his most recent match, which was insane to watch the highlights of. He's also had 1 assist. Following him is another Frenchman named, you've probably heard of him, Kylian Mbappe.
1: Yes, Mbappe. Yes,
0: Mbappe has scored 4 goals and had 2 assists so far, leading the goal scorers rankings for this year, 2026, is Lionel Messi.
1: Of course, yes. It's Messi.
0: Argentinian player, you might have heard of him.
1: An actual icon at the age of 44.
0: He has scored so far in this World Cup 6 goals. 6 goals so far, mashallah. Out here killing it.
1: Wow, I'm just like checking out some of these highlights of Erling Haaland.
0: Erling Haaland.
1: Honestly, he's the most iconic figure of the World Cup. You saw the picture I sent you?
0: It's so weird.
1: It's the iconic picture of the World Cup. This guy is viral for this one picture where he's... Okay, how would you even begin to describe this? He's like wearing a red... I don't know, the flag of Norway, I guess. But he's so locked in and he's so big. And folded in such a mechanical way that you fear for your life when you see this.
0: His skull is where his chest is in this video.
1: How does he...
0: Sorry, in this picture.
1: This is such a funny picture to me. Like, it's so scary. And I was... So this picture in particular went viral because literally looks like he should be in the back rooms.
0: Yeah.
1: Like the way he's like locked in and you can see him literally mechanically accessing his source of power. Which is, I don't know, imagine being 6'5 and pure muscle and power and, what's the word? Pyrometrics? Plyometrics.
0: Plyometrics.
1: Thank you.
0: We got a message.
1: Hello.
0: From 8938.
1: Hi, 8938.
0: Correcting you. Because you said Messi was 44. He's not 44, he's 39.
1: Whatever, man. After the age of 30, you're all 40.
0: Wow, that's not... So are you 40?
1: Yeah.
0: You're 40 right now, man.
1: 44, actually. Uh-huh. Thank you for correcting me. I didn't know his age. Sorry, I definitely need to be fact-checked. Because I sometimes look at people's birthdays and try to just do the math, and it's so wrong. Mm-hmm. That's why I work for radio.
0: Yeah.
1: But what do you guys think about this fella, Erling Haaland? He apparently went viral on Snapchat because he's such a troll. Because you know how his hair is really white?
0: Yes. It,
1: like in some angles of photography, he looks super bald.
0: He definitely, you know...
1: He has pure low contrast features.
0: The way you said he looks like a Targaryen.
1: He does.
0: He's exactly how I would imagine a Targaryen would look.
1: He kind of looks like the main Targaryen in House of the Dragon.
0: Aegon.
1: Played by Matt Smith.
0: Who's Matt Smith?
1: Matt Smith.
0: Which one's the Matt Smith?
1: Matt Smith. Who's... You don't know who Matt Smith is?
0: No.
1: The guy, he looks...
0: Are you talking about,
1: he's
0: like
1: from
0: Damien?
1: Doctor Who.
0: Damien. Yeah, Damien.
1: Damien Targaryen, sorry.
0: Yes, yes.
1: My capacity to describe things is, like, spent.
0: We have a message from Sam Sungus.
1: Hi, Sam.
0: He says, sounds like someone has a crush.
1: Ew. No.
0: You don't have a crush on Mr. Erling?
1: Okay.
0: Mr. Erling?
1: I'm just in awe of somebody's capacity to be so terrifying, but no. I feel like this is more kind of scary. This is on the scary side of looks. Like this one picture that I sent Yusuf. I don't know. Yusuf, can you forward this picture to... Like, I need him to see... Why it's so scary? Why this person looks so... Imagine
0: you
1: this.
0: You want me to send this to Samsungus?
1: Okay, no, I'm going to send you a different one to send to Samsungus.
0: Okay, send it over.
1: I'm going to send it to our radio number, guys, which is 72-442-007.
0: Ali Guava says...
1: Ali Guava!
0: Haaland,
1: hi!
0: Erling Haaland looks like a default character build from Skyrim.
1: Why does he look like this? It doesn't look like a real person. Okay, I just sent this to the radio. And if anybody wants a copy of this this picture that I sent of why he looks so scary, just text us and Yusuf can forward it to you.
0: I'll forward it over.
1: Our WhatsApp number is 72-442-007. I need you guys to know, like, why he looks so scary. Doesn't this picture look scary? Do you see this picture, Yusuf?
0: It looks funny to me. It doesn't look scary.
1: Okay, but, like, imagine you're, like,
0: funny video.
1: You're

0: picture.
1: Imagine you're trying to play football and this starts charging at you. It's like it's giving polar bear.
0: You think so?
1: I bet you I want to know how fast he runs. I feel like he runs 30 kilometers an hour.
0: Maybe. I mean, this guy got leg strength to be able to push his body the way he does.
1: The thing is, I just don't understand how you could be so big and also so fast. Like, that's a lethal, scary combination.
0: Yeah.
1: Okay, I just saw that he can run, Yusuf, he can run 36.2 kilometers per hour.
0: Wow, that's fast.
1: No, oh. Sorry. 36.2 kilometers per hour.
0: Oh, we got a message. Captain Saeed is tuned in.
1: Hi, Captain Saeed.
0: He just said hi with the messy sticker.
1: Hi, and by the way, Messi is 39
0: years old.
1: The way everyone is acting like he's so, like, cooked and so unk because of how old he is crazy to me. He is, he's a perfect, if you are still able to have, like, the ability to score multiple goals in a game at that age, it's the flex you think
0: honestly,
1: it is. Like, most of us have no ligaments by that time of our lives.
0: It's so impressive, actually, for him to be 39 years old.
1: And still outscoring all these, like, okay, Haaland, I know you're a 6'5 or whatever, but he's outscoring you.
0: Yeah, I'm forwarding.
1: And 25, right?
0: Some pictures to you.
1: Oh.
0: The Ali Guava sent these pictures.
1: Let's go, Ali Guava. Thank you so much.
0: Why are you laughing?
1: Pure Viking. It's such
0: Pure
1: a good...
0: Viking.
1: Okay, but imagine this
0: but
1: iconic photo.
0: Look at these
1: photo.
0: Pictures.
1: Wow.
0: Insane.
1: Wow.
0: 616 is asking for the picture, sending it
1: over. Let's go. And if anybody else wants this picture, you can text us at our WhatsApp number, which is 724420007. We're just like fanning over Erling Haaland.
0: Interesting. So Faris just messaged in.
1: Hi, Faris.
0: He says, by the way, his name is Erling Haaland, but in the World Cup, he changed his t-shirt name to Braut Haaland.
1: Braut.
0: Which is his mother's name as appreciation to her.
1: Oh, I love.
0: Braut.
1: I love that. Okay, okay, low-key, guys, I love when, like, really scary-looking people are actually so nice.
0: Yeah.
1: Because, like, what do you mean this absolute terror on the football field is actually so cute and wants to, like, shout out his mom?
0: Yeah.
1: Imagine?
0: For real.
1: I don't know. I haven't actually watched him in action yet, but I think he has a game coming up. I saw a really funny thing. I don't mean to, like, shout out the other radio stations, but Jamie from High FM is so funny. He, like, randomly messaged one of the players on the England team, like, and he posted the screenshot on his Instagram, and on the screenshot it said something like, oh, I'm so sorry, I have a show that ends really late that day, I won't be able to fly to England, or sorry, to the US to support your match against Ghana. It was England versus Ghana. I was like,
0: and
1: that's so
0: with
1: funny.
0: No response.
1: It, he was left on scene.
0: Wow, so he saw it.
1: I was like, at least they saw your message.
0: Yeah, that's what's up.
1: So that just gives me hope. Like, I should just randomly, like, blind DM these football players and be like, hey, can I come see your game?
0: Will you pay for me to come watch? Blue Cyclone says,
1: hi, Blue Cyclone.
0: For Haaland, blame the team. Other teams have more players supporting the attacker. Yeah, I can see that, you know. Even Haaland wasn't very confident in an interview I saw right before his match with France, which lost really badly.
1: Didn't he say before it, he was like, we're not gonna win?
0: He was like, we're probably not gonna win, but it's all good because they still made the knockout round, even if they lost, I think, because they were in the same group or something, and Norway made it through. So he was like, yeah, it's cool, but they're probably gonna beat us, but it's okay. It is what it is, and he just left.
1: I do like that. I like when, okay, you know you're gonna lose against your opponent, but you still play for the love of the game. I saw a beautiful picture of the Curaçao?
0: Yeah, Curaçao. I call them Curaçao.
1: Okay, I don't want to say it. Like, I want to be unique and different, so I'm going to say Curaçao.
0: Say Curaçao.
1: Curaçao.
0: Curaçao.
1: Okay, I'm going to say Curaçao. But there's probably a correct way to say it, and if Talal was listening, he would definitely correct me.
0: He probably would.
1: Okay, how do you say this correctly?
0: Curaçao.
1: Curaçao. I'm going to copy you then. Curaçao. I saw this really sweet picture of them, like, kind of taking in that they had made it to the World Cup.
0: Oh, wow.
1: Like, yeah, they were slaughtered, absolutely slaughtered by the team they were against. But I thought it was so precious that they were just like, we're here.
0: We made it.
1: Like, they were sitting on the field together and just, like, looking at it.
0: Yeah. I think the same thing happened with Uzbekistan. It was their first time, but they lost, like, 5-0.
1: Bro, if Oman ever made it to the World Cup, Yusuf,
0: oof.
1: I don't care how much money it costs. I will cut off, like, I don't know what I would cut off, like my toe or something, and I would sell it on the black market, and I would go
0: to watch.
1: I would

0: cry, actually. Like, thinking about it makes me want to cry.
1: Yeah.
0: Thinking about Oman being in the World Cup, like, I would cry. Because, honestly speaking, there's more of my two countries that I'm from. There's more of a chance that Oman would be in the World Cup than Philippines. I'm just saying. I don't think Filipinos care about football that much.
1: Yeah.
0: Do you think they do?
1: In Philippines?
0: Yeah.
1: I think there is a small minority of people who kind of care, but not really.
0: Okay,
1: but the Filipino team doesn't play like that.
0: But to between Oman and Philippines, who is more weirdly likely in the far-flung future to ever end up in the FIFA World Cup?
1: Maybe Oman a little bit more.
0: That's what I'm thinking.
1: Yeah, I haven't even heard of a Filipino team.
0: I don't think they play football like that. You're right.
1: Yeah.
0: I don't know why.
1: I'm going to just type it in.
0: Do Filipinos play football?
1: Philippines national football team.
0: I did think it was amusing that a lot of Americans are like, we play football? Like, we play soccer? They were so confused.
1: Oh, wow. In 2026, Philippines defeated Myanmar 5-1.
0: Oh.
1: And they also defeated Guam 5-1.
0: Let's Guam.
1: Nah, Philippines does their thing.
0: Okay, so I guess they're just... Filipinos are awesome.
1: Yeah.
0: But I don't know. Have they ever been in the World Cup? Am I missing something? Oh my gosh, no, imagine.
1: They have not.
0: How do you know that?
1: I just don't think so. Ali Guava says Philippines equals all about basketball.
0: That's so true. So I just looked up the Filipino national football team, and apparently their team has never qualified for the FIFA World Cup yet, but they've qualified for the Asian Cup in 2019.
1: Okay, cool.
0: Oh, that sounds fun. Yeah. And now I want to see Oman. Have Omanis played in the World Cup yet? Never qualified yet.
1: No,
0: not
1: we
0: yet.
1: Have not.
0: But guys, let's go. I think that I really want to see Oman in the World Cup in my lifetime. Like, I think I have like a good 60 years on me.
1: Inshallah, more.
0: Or more? 60 or more?
1: Or more. Yeah, I mean, it would be nice to see. Although, I feel like with these smaller teams that are not as seasoned and battle ready as, like, for example, you see Germany, they've been winning World Cups and playing against top tier teams. You see teams like France,
0: like they're a standard
1: Brazil,
0: now. They set the football
1: exactly
0: standard.
1: And England and all these teams, you're like, whoa, these guys are powerhouses on the world stage. And then when Oman is like, we want to step in there, for me, it kind of makes my heart uneasy. Because, like, while I want to support, I'm also like, it's so scary to know that there's a big chance that Germany is going to beat us like 9-1 on this day.
0: I would still wave my Omani flag proud
1: exactly.
0: and loud. Because, like,
1: we still support
0: made it to the World Cup. Are you kidding me? I'm trying to manifest it right now.
1: Yeah, we'll make it happen. We'll put it on our vision board.
0: Like, I've just always wanted to be one of those people who, like, you have no choice but to support that team because you're from that country.
1: Mm-hmm.
0: Like, the way all those Norwegians can do the Viking thing. You know that thing they do that's really scary?
1: Yes.
0: I don't know what it's called. The... like, they're...
1: Rowing?
0: You know what I'm trying to say? There must be a name for it. It's like how Hawaiians have, like, the haka.
1: Yes.
0: Like, Pacific Islanders have the haka, but not Pacific. Oh, my God. Why am I saying all the wrong things?
1: It's okay.
0: People from... is Australia considered the Pacific Island? I don't know, guys. I'm saying all the wrong things. I slept 3 hours.
1: Interesting. Ali Guava says, you got to remember many of these countries have played since the sport was invented. I hope Oman plays when the World Cup comes to Saudi Arabia. When is that going to be?
0: When
1: does World Cup Saudi... Saudi Arabia. When does that happen? 2034, so we got a little bit of time until then.
0: 2024?
1: 2034.
0: Do we have... This is like 8 years away.
1: Yeah, it's going to be a little while. But it's all good. They also recently lost against Spain 4-0. Wow.
0: It could be worse. It could have been 10-0.
1: Could have. It could have indeed. But let us know your thoughts, dear listener. Also, what are your thoughts on the World Cup this year? Who do you think is going to win? Who are you supporting? Do you have an underdog that you're supporting in this World Cup? I would like to know, because I've been very vocal about my personal view. I don't want anybody from Europe or South America to win.
0: Morocco.
1: Yeah, I'm rooting for Morocco. I'm also rooting for anybody who's not European or South American, only because

0: always win the World Cups.
1: They always win. It's
0: literally
1: boring.
0: Just always been Europe and South America. I would love to see a team from Africa or Asia or even North America win. I wouldn't mind if Canada or the U.S. or Mexico won. I wouldn't mind if any team from Africa, you know, Ghana was playing pretty good. I liked to see that. Senegal's been doing their thing a little bit. From Asia, there was Japan. They've been... I mean, they haven't really been playing amazingly, but I'm still supporting because I want anybody who's not European or South American to win. I know that most likely...
1: It's going to be Spain.
0: It's going to be...
1: Or Argentina.
0: It's going to be South American or European. This is the most likely case, but I am really hoping for it. So let us know what you think, dear listeners. We're going to go into a couple of songs, and we'll be back shortly.

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1: Yeah, we back for more. With a lot in store. One thing I know for sure is you'll never be bored on 90.4. This is the Sunset Drive. Thank you for tuning in. I'm your host, Yusuf. And as some of you may or may not know, June 26th was World Drug Day, which is a global observance dedicated to raising awareness about the dangers of drug abuse and the importance of prevention, treatment, and recovery. So in light of that, we have Lieutenant Abdelmalek with us today, and we're going to be speaking with him about the topic.
2: Thank you so much. So, Lieutenant Abdelmalek, you are live, and we are discussing the International Day Against Drug Abuse this year. So, what does the theme of the International Day Against Drug Abuse 2026 mean?
3: First of all, good evening, Nadia. And I would like to extend a greeting for the all listeners. And I appreciate this opportunity to be a part of this discussion on such an important topic. For this year's theme, which is the world drug problem, persisting challenges, new threats, and innovative responses. And this theme reflects what we are seeing today around the world, while drug-related challenges continue to exist, and new threats are constantly emerging, especially with the advance in technology and communication. And that is why the focus is not only on enforcement, but also on finding innovative ways to prevent drug abuse and raise awarenesses and strengthen cooperation between different sectors of society.
2: And why is it

0: important for people to report suspected drug-related activities?
1: Basically, the community is the first line of defense. And in many cases, a simple report can help authorities intervene early and prevent greater harm. So what is important for people to know is that all reports are handled confidentially. So no worries, and we encourage anyone who notices any suspicious activity not to hesitate in coming forward.
0: Thank you so much. And how has social media changed the way that drugs are promoted?
1: Well, some individuals misuse social media platforms, maybe for reach people more quickly than before sometime. So this is one of the challenges that we face today. At the same time, authorities are enhancing their monitoring capabilities, and we also encourage young people to be cautious and avoid engaging with the suspicious accounts or even the online offers.
0: And how are law enforcement agencies responding to these emerging threats?
1: Well, drug traffickers are constantly changing their methods. So law enforcement agencies must continue to adapt as well. And this includes using advanced technology, developing investigative capabilities, and also strengthening cooperation with relevant partners. So the goal is to stay ahead of these threats and to protect the community effectively.
0: And what are the key national efforts to prevent drug abuse?
1: Well, preventing drug abuse is a shared responsibility. So while law enforcement plays an important role, awarenesses and education are equally important. And that is why we continue to support awarenesses campaigns and community partnerships. And that is must help to build the culture of prevention and responsibility.
0: And why is international cooperation important in combating drugs?
1: That is because the drug trafficking is not limited by border. And the criminal networks often operate across several countries, which makes international cooperation very essential. Through information sharing and joint efforts, countries can better identify the networks and respond more effectively to the threat.
0: And what message would you like to share with young people on this occasion?
1: Well, my message is that your future is valuable. So don't let drugs take that away from you. And be careful about the choices you make, the people you spend time with, and the content you engage with online. Finally, awarenesses and good decision making can make all the difference in protecting your future and achieving your goals.
0: Thank you so much, Lieutenant Abdelmalek, and thank you so much on this day to raise awareness about this topic. We are going to take a little break for a couple of songs, and we will be right back shortly. Thank you so much.

0: We are back. Thank you for tuning in to the Sunset Drive. I'm your host, Yusuf.
1: This is Nadia. How are you doing, dear Ahmad? I hope you found a lot of value in that internet interview. We just...
0: in the internet as well.
1: I think my matrix is glitching.
0: It's okay.
1: I'm glitching.
0: You didn't sleep well. It's understandable.
1: But it's my fault. I was hyper-fixated on finishing this art thing, and I stayed up all night.
0: It's a good excuse. It's a better excuse than people who stay up all night just doom scrolling. You know what I mean?
1: But it's still staying up all night.
0: It's okay.
1: Okay.
0: It's okay. Forgive
1: yourself. Sometimes I see when I do this, I see a dot in the corner of my eye. Do you ever have that dot?
0: That's the
1: sleep deprivation dot. Do you guys know what I'm talking about?
0: It's a living thing.
1: That little dot that just starts floating around and you're
0: it's there to remind you. It's there to let you know you haven't slept well. You need to go to bed.
1: So. It's so creepy. It's like, oh no, you've crossed over to the other side.
0: Now
1: this is not, you're not supposed to be awake this long.
0: Yeah.
1: Yeah, I don't like that little dot.
0: Mm-hmm.
1: But it's like a floating dot.
0: I get you.
1: Do you know what I'm talking about?
0: I know the
1: dot. Does anybody else have this dot?
0: I know the dot.
1: That shows up. Yeah.
0: It's a black little blob.
1: And it just floats around on one of your eyes. Does this have a name? Dear listener, do you have this? Our WhatsApp number is 724-422-007. So I wanted to share something that's not related to my eyeball dot.
0: Okay.
1: And it's something that I got to read over the weekend. And it's from, it's basically one of the most accessible and philosophical stories ever written. And it's from Plato's Republic, which was written back in the day in 380 BC. And I'm just going to set the scene for you, Yusuf. I want you right now, and dear listeners, to use your imagination. Okay.
0: Okay.
1: So Socrates is telling the story to his friend Glaucon, who is, by the way, literally ChatGPT. He just responds oh yeah, wonderful. Yes, absolutely, definitely. But anyway, so he's talking to Glaucon and he is describing the cave. And so he begins with a group of people who are chained up against the wall deep inside a cave. And they've been chained up since birth. They can't move. They can't turn their heads. All they're looking at is a wall in front of them, and it's basically like a cinema, okay? But they're just watching, they're looking literally just in front of them, and they don't know this, but behind them there's a fire, and between the fire and the prisoners there are images that are there's images showing up of stuff, because between the fire and the prisoners are people holding up objects and things.

things and casting shadows along the wall. So the fire is creating these shapes to appear. And the prisoners, knowing nothing else, are, of course, putting together that this is what is real. And they're looking at these shapes, so they'll see the shadow of a tree and be like, that is a tree. Like, in their head, they've seen a tree. And they're hanging out. They don't know any better. So to them, the shadows that they're seeing

0: their life for as long as they knew it, okay? One day, guess what happens?
1: What happens?
0: One prisoner is set free randomly. His chains are removed.
1: Mm-hmm.
0: And he's dragged outside of this cave. And what happens? So, like, leaving the cave, by the way, is a really difficult endeavor. It's this long kind of upward climb to get out, and it's very steep and arduous. And so, imagine you've been in a cave your entire life, Yusuf. Entire life. You're in this cave. Suddenly, you go outside. How does it feel?
1: It feels weird.
0: So, imagine you're...
1: What time of day was it?
0: It's 12 in the afternoon.
1: He went blind.
0: It hurt his eyes, right?
1: Yes.
0: So imagine the only light you've seen all your life has been just like the nice faint glow from the fire.
1: Mm-hmm.
0: And then suddenly you see the sun.
1: Yeah.
0: It hurts, right?
1: Definitely.
0: And imagine you're like chained up to a wall your entire life and suddenly you're outside.
1: Yeah.
0: How does it feel to move? It's not comfortable, right?
1: Mm-hmm.
0: And so this fella who is freed looks around and he's, you know, he recognizes that there are shadows on the ground of, say, like, an actual tree. But he's like, wait, was that tree the actual tree? Then what was it that I was looking at inside the cave? He realizes that the shadows are, like, not the real thing. But he didn't know that when he was still in the cave, and he was still contained in this little mini world where all he could see were the things in front of him. So, in his shock... What do you think he does?
1: He goes back inside.
0: He does! Good job! Yeah. So he goes back down into the cave. And he tries to tell everyone there about what he saw outside the cave. So he's trying to say, guys, do you know this is not real? How do you think they react to him?
1: They thought he was crazy.
0: Oh my god! You're correct!
1: I'm just applying my empathy.
0: So... He goes back into the cave to tell the other prisoners, hey, you're imprisoned. You're not looking at real things. And they refuse to believe him. They actually get mad at him and they think he's insane.
1: Mm-hmm.
0: And yeah, they are confused. And it's actually very difficult for them to leave with him. And that is the allegory of the cave.
1: Okay.
0: What do you think it could be applied to?
1: I guess, what can it be applied to in real life? I mean, a lot of times we experience what we know for a very long time. And as soon as we step into something of the unknown, it can either be uncomfortable, it can be distressing, and borderline unbelievable. And if you go towards those same people who are still locked up, they won't believe you. So there's this whole thing as well about finding comfort in your chains. You know what I mean?
0: Like, well said.
1: Some people, they prefer to feel comfort in their chains than the discomfort of something brand new and maybe even more free.
0: Exactly. And that's exactly the point that you're supposed to get from this tale, which is that we are so comfortable because that's all we know. And it actually takes so much effort to be yanked into the new world. I mean, Yusuf, when was the last time you saw this amazing movie called The Truman Show?
1: The Truman Show,
0: Have you seen that movie?
1: Yes, but a long time ago.
0: So basically, in this movie, right, Jim Carrey's character, Truman, lives in a little town. And it's a very functioning town. And he lives from birth until adulthood with his entire life literally broadcast to the entire world. And he lives on this set, right? This, like, literally they have a dome. Their entire world is, like, artificed just for him. And basically, he believes that everything is real. He has never had any reason to question it. Until some stuff happens, right? And he starts to question people, like, why did this woman just advertise, like, look into the distance and talk about the juice? Like, it was very weird. He starts to put together that maybe this isn't real.
1: Yeah.
0: And, of course, it's like a borderline heartbreak that leads him to question what is real. And everything falls apart because they relied on him believing.

0: this fabrication. So, you know, profit. This was a very profitable live stream. I mean, Yusuf, imagine any time of day you could literally change the channel into somebody's life.
1: Yeah, that's crazy.
0: And that person doesn't know you're doing that, but they're just living as normal. Mm-hmm. Like, that's your source of entertainment.
1: Wow.
0: So he basically notices eventually that there are all these inconsistencies, and he tries to sail to the edge of the world, and he literally runs into what?
1: A wall.
0: A wall?
1: Mm-hmm.
0: And that's one of the stories that utilize this allegory. Do you know any other ones?
1: I can't recall right now, but I just realized that the Truman Show is basically like an episode of Black Mirror.
0: Yeah.
1: Yeah, isn't it?
0: Oh my god, it definitely is. Oh, I really need to get into Black Mirror again.
1: Yeah.
0: So I mean, good. Social media is a great example of a cave. If all the news you get about the world is from socials,
1: yeah,
0: you're kind of not really knowing what's actually out there. And it's important to be ready to change your mind.
1: We don't know anything, really.
0: We really have actually no idea.
1: We just believe.
0: We're always in, like, some cave.
1: We believe what we're told.
0: Exactly.
1: You know what I mean? We have to just trust these sources at the end of the day. And whatever makes the most sense to you, trust it.
0: Do you know the lingo of, would you choose the blue pill or the red pill?
1: Somewhat, yeah.
0: Yeah? Have you ever seen...
1: It's like the Matrix.
0: It is the Matrix!
1: To stay in your current reality.
0: Which is blue pill.
1: Yeah, or to leave the reality, which is the red pill.
0: Yes.
1: Like to learn about how it's all structured or something.
0: Yeah, and the question of like, would you rather know the truth or live comfortably in the illusion? And so the comfortable life is the blue pill, and the uncomfortable life is the truth, and it's the red pill.
1: Yeah.
0: Because in the Matrix, you know, it's a simulated reality, and Neo's like, you know what? I'm going to take the red pill.
1: Mm-hmm.
0: And that's when he discovers the real world.
1: Yeah. I actually, you know, I haven't watched that movie properly.
0: Really?
1: Like, properly.
0: Literally, our mom's second most watched movie, by the way.
1: Thing is, it came out when I was so young that I've seen so many scenes of The Matrix, but I never watched it straight, fully.
0: Oh my God,
1: from
0: yeah,
1: beginning
0: you were a
1: to
0: kid.
1: End. Yeah, from it beginning to end, I have not seen it.
0: What?
1: Yeah.
0: I think you would actually really appreciate it.
1: I probably would.
0: I mean, it's still so, of all movies, it's still so culturally relevant. And it's, to this day, very, people love this movie. And there's, like, another, there's just, this story format is basically, to this day, used in movies, in different sources of media, as a way to tell the hero's journey. So this archetype of like, oh no, I believed one thing to be true, something happens and I'm forced to confront like my entire life and change for the better. This is the hero's journey. This is the plot of nearly every movie ever, every story ever, every compelling story is about someone who is forced to reckon with everything they believe to be true being a lie. I mean, wow. Prince of Egypt, one of our favorite movies growing up, is literally the character is like, what? What was my life? And dear listener, if you have any, by the way, any examples of this that come to mind for you, let us know. Our WhatsApp number is 724420007. I just talked about The Truman Show, and I talked about The Matrix.
1: Yeah, and the allegory of the cave.
0: Yes. So if you could think of any instances of media where you encounter this like plot line, this is one of the most easily utilized and most frequently utilized story forms across different mediums, which is basically somebody is naive and ignorant, and then something happens and they're forced to confront a new truth.
1: Yeah.
0: Like, do you take the blue pill or the red pill? What do you do? Would you take the red pill if you had the option? Who knows? Let us know, though, on our WhatsApp number, which is 724420007.
1: Yes, please do, and we'll be back shortly.

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1: At OmanFM.on.
2: Yeah, we back for more. With a lot in store. One thing I know for sure is you'll never be bored on 90.4. We are back. Thank you for tuning into the Sunset Drive. I'm your host, Yusuf.
1: This is Nadia and Yusuf.
2: Yes.
1: Oh, you're holding up the phone.
2: Yes, to let you know that we actually got a message.
1: Hi, messenger.
2: Earlier, we were talking about
1: the cave
2: allegory, as well as a little bit about the

0: Truman Show and The Matrix. I'm not sure what this is particularly about, but this is a message from 5129 saying, you almost spoiled the whole movie. Which one? Because we spoiled
1: Which
0: all
1: one?
0: Of them.
1: Yeah. These are like ancient movies, by the way. They were, they're all at least 30 years old.
0: Yeah, they're old.
1: Like, everyone knows what these movies are about.
0: Well, not everyone. A lot of people were born 20 years ago. 17 years ago, they didn't get the chance to watch it. That's why I
1: still... Do you think those people listen to our show, though?
0: Yeah.
1: I like to think the main listeners of the show were born, like, in the 90s, mainly.
0: I totally think it's possible that, you know,
1: like,
0: someone
1: 80s and 90s.
0: But then he says, by the way, let's try the red one. Let's see what's waiting for us in the other world.
1: And then what if you don't come back?
0: You know, it is what it is. At least you'll die quenching a part of your curiosity.
1: Okay. Yeah. I don't know if I'd pick the blue or the red pill. Honestly. I feel like...
0: That's tough.
1: Man, life will is I just have, nice on uncomfortable mode.
0: Well, I have already had a taste of the red pill. Like, will they show me a preview before they...
1: I think that's what might have happened in The Matrix, although I don't remember since it's also been about 20 years since I've seen this movie. Yeah.
0: Will my life change like his does? Because what if I, like, want to know, but I still just want to go about my days being normal?
1: Wait, do you remember that question of, like... If you could know the last day of your life, would you want to know it?
0: Ooh, like the date or...
1: Yeah. I feel like no.
0: I feel like I wouldn't.
1: I kind of like the mystery of it. I feel like that's part of life.
0: Like, what if you find out that your last day was going to be in 3 weeks?
1: Bruh, no!
0: Would it change the way you spend the next 3 weeks?
1: Yeah.
0: Yeah. But if it just happened, then you lived a regular everyday life, and
1: man,
0: then it happens.
1: I would be so depressed, though, if it... It's like, man, I didn't even write my book yet. There's too much to do in this life. Like, yeah, I have so many life goals.
0: 3 weeks is short.
1: Like, I'm not going to be able to play Rachmaninoff in 3 weeks. True. Let alone in, like, 3 years.
0: I'm going to miss out on GTA 6.
1: Wow, no, you're not. None of all mine is going to... None of us are going to have it.
0: I know, but at least YouTube footage, you know
1: that
0: what I mean?
1: That one homie who has it is going to make all the friends.
0: Yeah, true.
1: But also, we are not recommending you play this game, guys, because it's full of inappropriate, culturally, and insensitive things.
0: Yeah, unless you're not in Oman.
1: If you're elsewhere, do as the Romans do, you know?
0: Just don't do illegal things, you know what I mean?
1: Exactly. And speaking of illegal things...
0: Oh?
1: This has nothing to do with illegal things. But also, dear listener, if you'd like to participate in any part of our conversation, we love having you be part of our conversation. Our WhatsApp number is 7244-2007. Yusuf, I saw something really interesting, and I know you. And I know that you love driving.
0: Okay.
1: And I saw on Reddit this morning that there was an unpopular opinion that someone posted saying road trips are an inherently terrible way to travel and they are romanticized way too much. Pop culture has completely brainwashed people into thinking that spending 10 plus hours trapped in a metal box staring at the road is the ultimate form of freedom. But in reality, road trips are exhausting, inefficient, and actually ruin your vacation. Driving is a chore, it's not relaxing, and you're constantly on edge because you're dealing with other cars, erratic drivers, construction, and unfamiliar roads. By the time you actually reach your destination, you've wasted an entire day of your limited time off, so your lower back hurts and you're too drained to actually enjoy the evening. Therefore, high-speed trains or planes are actually much better because you could read a book, you could watch, you could sleep, you could get work done, and you're refreshed, but with road trips, you're not. So, Yusuf, as someone who loves road tripping, do you agree or disagree?
0: I agree with some of it, and I disagree with some of it. So, yes, it can suck to reach your destination after a long time, and your lower back hurts, and so much of the day has passed, and it can start to feel tedious when you're driving for a really long time. However, personally, I enjoy driving.
1: Why?
0: I don't know. I feel like it's peaceful. My brain is focused on a task. But I'm in a flow state. So I'm in this like autopilot zone where I can focus on my music that's playing or a podcast or my own thoughts, whatever it might be. And it just allows me to enter this interesting multitasking space in my mind. And I like it personally, but after a while, my back starts to feel tense and my backside starts to feel numb because of the seat that I'm on. And I do need to, like, just get out and stretch or something.

0: And sometimes arriving, I can feel a little bit exhausted, so much so that I can't fully enjoy my evening or day when I get there. So, I mean, it also depends on how long the drive is. I've never done a road trip that was more than 5 or 6 hours.
1: Oh my gosh, that's already so long.
0: I mean, sometimes you go to Dubai and there's a lot of traffic on the borders. Like the borders are just packed with people that can, if that takes 45 minutes to an hour, then it's a 5 hour trip or a 6 hour trip. But other
1: Wow.
0: than that, I like the trip. I like driving to Dubai. I love the mountains and I love the landscape. It's gorgeous. It's an incredibly fulfilling scenic journey for me when I go
1: Do you
0: visually.
1: like, so would you, for example, drive to the UAE on like a Thursday night and come back on a Saturday night?
0: Thursday night, come back on a Saturday night, yes.
1: Do you not feel like that's too much driving?
0: No, I've done it and I would do it. Like, I mean, if preferably if I can get like a Thursday off and leave in the morning, because I'm here Thursday evenings until
1: Oh,
0: 7 p.m.
1: true.
0: But if I can leave in the morning on a Thursday, have all of Thursday, have all of Friday, come back in the evening on a Saturday, I'm cool with it. I like it.
1: Every now and then, I try to think over what's the more preferable way to travel. You know, like, do you save more money when you travel by road, or is it preferable to just take the flight? And I wonder this all the time. So, dear listener, if you have any insights as to which is better in your opinion and in your experience, you can text us on our WhatsApp number, which is 724420007. I personally don't like even driving, so I would rather take the plane and just figure it out when I get there because I don't know, like, bringing your own vehicle is an added stressor to me. But a lot of people prefer to have their own car. You know, they like to listen to audiobooks, they like to listen to podcasts or people discussing information. They get caught up on things. I don't mind being a passenger in the car,
0: Yeah,
1: but
0: I
1: I
0: mean,
1: really don't
0: passenger
1: like
0: princess.
1: I don't know, I don't like driving in general. I feel like I've had such harrowing experiences on the road that having to do it for like more than 2 hours is, it's a lot for me.
0: I can understand that. I
1: Yeah.
0: mean, not everybody is built to drive for a long time. And that's not, yeah, it's
1: Exactly.
0: not a shot at anybody who's not willing to do it. Some people enjoy it, some people don't. I personally, I like it. I particularly like it in cars where I can go on autopilot,
1: Oh, yeah.
0: and I can take my foot off the wheel for a moment. Especially like the drive to Dubai, there's a lot of long periods of just straight. And I don't like to be hitting the pedal because that makes me go too fast sometimes. And I'll get
1: Yes.
0: flashed by the thing, you know, the speedometers. So, yeah, I don't know. Personally, I enjoy a good drive. I can imagine it getting tedious if it's like an 8 hour
1: Or
0: drive
1: a
0: or a 9 hour
1: 10-hour
0: drive.
1: drive.
0: Yeah, then I might get a little bit antsy. But if I have places to stop, places to eat and whatnot, yeah, I'm okay with it. I like driving.
1: Yeah, it's one of those things where you have to love the journey more than you love the destination. 'Cause I mean, I'm personally like I struggle with like I struggle with transitions. I don't like things that are very in between. And I feel like driving is one of those things. It's so in between. I mean, this is also why I spent like 8 hours trying to finish an art piece because I was like, I don't like, I mean, I enjoy the process, but I like seeing the finished product. Like the destination is also what gets me through the journey. And I feel like unless you're in a really, really, really beautiful place with a really unusual environment, it's very hard to enjoy the destination. I mean, sorry, the journey.
0: I
1: What do you
0: get you.
1: think? I mean, dear listeners, if you have any thoughts, if you're on a road trip right now, I know some of you are always driving, let us know on our WhatsApp number, which is 724420007.
0: Yes, please
1: And
0: do.
1: if not, we are going to be right back after a couple of songs.
0: Yes.

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2: Do you like enhancing your vocabulary? Well, if so, dear commuters, the moment has come to embark upon an unparalleled expedition of lexical enrichment. A grandiloquent sojourn through the annals of lexicographical magnificence. Into the labyrinthine recesses of the English language, wherein we shall collectively cultivate our cerebral vocabularic repertoire to previously uncharted echelons. Or in other words, it's time for the Sunset Drive Word of the Day. Welcome back, dear listeners. This is the Sunset Drive. I'm your host, Yusuf.
3: This is Nadia.
2: And real quick, earlier we were talking about road trips and whether we like them or not. We got a message from Esma.
3: Hey,
2: from
3: Esma.
2: A Muscat Candid 12 to 3. Do check her out every weekday. This is her thoughts on the topic.
4: Hey guys, how's it going? I love this topic. I really do relate to Yusuf a lot because I also consider driving for long distances quite a meditative activity, to be honest. I could drive for 2 to 3 hours just to clear my head, simply. Mm-hmm. And I do that a lot, and sometimes it's just a way for me to escape the chaos that's my life sometimes. It's not, my life is not chaotic, but I do a lot of things, and sometimes driving, just driving, is such a way for me to slow down and just be with my music, sometimes my thoughts, and sometimes driving for a couple of hours, to me, is something I can do instead of writing. Sometimes I even get tired of writing and I don't feel like writing, so driving is such a good solution. If I can drive to it in terms of traveling, if I can drive to it, I'll drive. That's usually my rule. If I can drive to the place, I will. Other than that, I'll probably fly. Like, I'm not driving all the way to Bahrain, for example.
2: Oh, yeah.
4: You know what I mean? I'm going to fly. So it depends on the distance. But if I could drive to it and it's not more than 4 hours, I'll go. That's my limit. We found a limit. 4 hours.
2: I get you. Yeah,
4: anything over 4 hours, I'll fly.
2: Yeah, unless it's 4 hours plus a little delay, that's okay too. But yeah, as soon as I hear, oh, it's a 9-hour drive, I'm like, let's fly.
3: So it's like the drive to the UAE is basically like your guys' preferred length of time.
2: Yeah, because that's, I mean, it's what we know, right?
3: Yeah.
2: So it kind of makes sense. But thank you so much,
3: Thank
2: Esma,
3: you so much,
2: Esma.
3: I feel like I really like her point because it's like both of you treat driving as this thing where because you're in the driver's seat and you're kind of in your car, you're in this position of reflectiveness and like you can't help but just, it's weird, you're in an instant flow state when you're driving.
2: Oh yeah.
3: You know, like there's a different part of your brain that's sort of triggered,
2: mm-hmm.
3: that you are forced to receive impressions through, because they say a lot of amazing epiphanies happen to people while driving.
2: Yes, because of the flow state.
3: Yeah.
2: So that you're in, you're distracted enough so that you don't have all of these other thoughts clogging up your creative juices.
3: Yeah.
2: Right. So, back on our words of the day.
3: Whoa.
2: Do you know about the Merriam-Webster dictionary?
3: I know about it occasionally. I haven't touched the dictionary in like decades.
2: Yeah, but it's one of the most prominent dictionaries and has been for actually centuries.
3: Okay,
2: right. It's been used
3: definitely.
2: As one of the main dictionaries. And in 1828, Noah Webster, who was one of the first people to write

0: write dictionaries, he had a definition for the word cat. He wrote it himself, and you can tell.
1: So, beside the word cat, he had a definition?
0: His own definition.
1: Oh, that's so cute.
0: So, a cat, right? I'm just going to write it down. He says, a name applied to a certain species of carnivorous quadrupeds of the genus Felis. The domestic cat needs no description. It is a deceitful animal, and when enraged, extremely spiteful.
1: Ooh.
0: It is kept in houses chiefly for the purpose of catching rats and mice. The wild cat is much larger than the domestic cat, and then it goes on to continue from there. But how do you feel about that description?
1: That's such a nice description. Although if Pluto was here, he'd be like, every word. You need to define every word.
0: Yeah.
1: Every word. What's a quadruped? But what is a genus?
0: The quadruped part was nice, but
1: yeah.
0: For him to call it is a deceitful animal, and when enraged, extremely spiteful. Sounds a little
1: He's
0: bit...
1: He's such a hater.
0: Personal.
1: Yeah, you know? And which to me, if cats don't like you, there's something wrong.
0: With you.
1: I'm just saying.
0: Yeah.
1: Because cats are easy creatures to get along with. Feed them, and let them come to you, and it's easy.
0: As soon as they trust you, they're cool.
1: Yeah.
0: Yeah.
1: But if they don't like you, there's something there. Like, it's an inherent issue that you need to look at.
0: Although we do have a cat outside of our family home. Sparta.
1: This is Sparta. Yeah, Sparta was never that grateful.
0: So Sparta, I remember there were times where I would like to have a tea outside. So I'd go outside, I'd have a tea. And Sparta would come up to me. She's our outside cat. And she would just sit near me. She would relax. She would kind of rub her body against my leg. But every time I tried to pet her or touch her, she would scratch me.
1: Mm-hmm.
0: And it was an aggressive scratch. I would bleed from those scratches. So I just completely stopped doing that. And I stopped letting her rub up against me because I felt like that was weird. It's like,
1: yeah.
0: why are you
1: using me?
0: Yeah, you know, like, why are you getting your needs met right now?
1: Yeah.
0: And you won't let me pet you. So, yeah, I just stopped with that one. But
1: I do think cats could be very particular. They're one of those creatures that they care about their survival, but they don't really care that much to, like, kind of lose their what they perceive as their feline dignity.
0: Mm.
1: You know, like, they won't. Dogs are really domesticated and trainable. But cats, like, they're domesticated because they know they have to be.
0: Yeah.
1: But you could tell, like, if they didn't have to care about humans for their survival, they would just, like, they would leave us to die.
0: Yeah. Sue just messaged in.
1: Hi, Sue!
0: She said, your cat be like, this is Sparta!
1: That's literally why I named it Sparta.
0: Scratches. But yeah, so back to our word of the day. One of the words of the day, because I have a couple here. Have you ever heard of the word gainsay?
1: Yes.
0: What is a gainsay?
1: I don't know. Blame.
0: So a gainsay, I'll use it in a sentence.
1: Okay.
0: Although the defendant initially denied involvement in the incident, there was no gainsaying the evidence that the prosecutor presented at the trial.
1: Certifying?
0: No.
1: Creditifying?
0: No.
1: Crediting?
0: Mm-mm.
1: Gainsaying. There was no...
0: Even though...
1: Waffling.
0: The defendant initially denied involvement. There was no gainsaying the evidence against him.
1: Oh, there was no contradicting.
0: Yes, there was no denying or disagreeing with the thing. So to gainsay is to deny or disagree.
1: Okay.
0: Would you ever use that in a sentence? Would you ever, if Pluto was like, actually cold food is awful, would you ever be like, I...
1: Gainsay that.
0: Gainsay that. Right now.
1: Yeah, I do gainsay that. I openly gainsay.
0: I gainsay.
1: There's something that doesn't quite roll off the tongue with that.
0: It doesn't work.
1: I think some words are better just to use more frequently than others.
0: Yeah, gainsay is not one of them.
1: Weirdly, coherent is a good word to use all the time.
0: I
1: but
0: like coherent.
1: Gainsay doesn't... It just... When you have a word that's made up of two already separate words with separate meanings, to put those two words together... And they don't mean the individual words within the word. It doesn't sound right. Like, gainsay, I feel like it should be like, oh, how did you benefit from this? Like, say how you gained.
0: Mm-hmm.
1: Oh, you look healthier. Tell me about the gainsay. Like, that seems like the more appropriate way to use that word.
0: Yeah.
1: But instead, it's like, it means something that doesn't have anything to do with the two words in it. It's not a portmanteau.
0: Yeah.
1: Portmanteau. Which is when you smush words together.
0: Yeah. We talked about that last week.
1: Yeah, we did.
0: We have a message from Nalumino.
1: Hey, Nalumino.
0: Shout out to Nalumino. He says, the longest I have ever driven in one sitting was 1,600 kilometers.

0: 1,600.
1: I bet he drove across Africa.
0: It was from Lusaka to Gaborone. Or Gaborone, Gaborone. He says, I must say that the kind of car you drive matters. For example, a Volvo versus a Corolla. Volvo seats are beautifully designed and reduce fatigue. One of the best drives is from Cape Town to Port Elizabeth on the Garden Route. Even a non-driving lover would do this. Take a seven-day drive, and it's so refreshing.
1: I heard it's just a gorgeous drive.
0: Like, I've never heard of this.
1: Really? Yeah. I mean, sometimes when you take a road trip, part of the road trip is that you're driving through somewhere, like, beautiful. People take road trips through the English countryside all the time, or through the Vienna Hills. That's when people want to take road trips. But I feel like if it's just through a city, that's not fun. Like, driving through industrialization is just, it doesn't move your heart the way the rolling hills of Vienna will.
0: It's still interesting, though. It's still interesting to see that there's life, no matter how obscure or different from our reality. It's interesting to see that people live here, and they've created some kind of habitat for themselves, you know?
1: Yeah.
0: We have a message from Sue.
1: Hey, Sue.
0: On the topic of cats and dogs.
1: Yes.
0: She says, I read online that dogs see us and know we are different species, but cats see us as dumb baby cats, which is why when they bring you something, they're basically trying to teach you how to hunt or to fetch that. So as some moms, they get annoyed when you touch them, but as your mom, they have a right to touch you. They see you as like you're their child.
1: That actually makes so much sense. Okay, but in what, like, cat logic is crazy, because they're looking at these massive creatures being like, oh, this is my child.
0: Yeah, maybe they're like chihuahuas who can't see size in the same way.
1: Oh my gosh, the way chihuahuas think they're just the big dog.
0: They think that they're the same size as you. You know what I mean?
1: If I were a chihuahua, I would too, though.
0: Mm-hmm.
1: I don't know, like, I feel like they have an audacity blindness.
0: Yeah. Would you like one more word?
1: Just one more.
0: One more word.
1: Before we go into the night and take naps.
0: Yeah, you might even know what this word is.
1: I'd love to.
0: Oracular.
1: I don't know what this... Oh, oracular?
0: Oracular.
1: With an O.
0: O. Oracular.
1: It tells the future.
0: You know what?
1: Because it's the oracle. The oracle of Delphi.
0: Kind of. So in a sentence, you could say, a few recordings of the famous speaker still exist. And though his language is formal to the point of sounding almost foreign to the modern listener, the oracular quality of his speech remains effective.
1: Prophetic. Tells the future.
0: Pretty much. So oracular means suggesting or conveying the wisdom of an oracle.
1: Wow. I knew it, because I love the word oracle.
0: It is very cool. It's a very cool word. Sue says, I need the confidence of a chihuahua.
1: Me too.
0: Everyone does. We could all benefit a little bit from the confidence of a chihuahua.
1: Although, have you ever seen a chihuahua, like, at a park, barking? Like, they see a gigantic dog walk by.
0: Yeah.
1: And they just start barking, and the massive dog has restraint, whereas the chihuahua's like,
0: They are lucky the massive dog has restraint.
1: Right?
0: I've seen one video where a chihuahua runs up to a huge, I think it was like a Doberman, and it starts barking, and then it bites the Doberman. So the Doberman just bites its head. It just, like, grabs its head with its mouth, swings it around, and then throws it, and the chihuahua runs away crying.
1: As it should?
0: It
1: Do you
0: needed,
1: think it would have learned the lesson otherwise?
0: It needed the lesson.
1: Audacity.
0: Either way. But dear listeners, that's what we're going to call our show for this evening. Thank you for tuning in. Shout out to everybody who messaged us. We got Sue. We got Nalomino, Esma, 5129. Amen, Ali Guava, Blue Cyclone, 616, Fares, Captain Saeed, Sam Sungus, 8938, and Mazen Rashdi.
1: Shout out to all of you guys. Thank you so much, and I hope you have a beautiful rest of your day. If you want to see what we're up to, you can follow us at our Instagram, which is amanfm.om. If you want to see what I'm up to, I kind of am not that active online right now, but I do have an Instagram. It's this.nadiaaa. And Yusuf is mysterious,
0: yes.
1: So you won't find him anywhere else but on the Sunset Drive, which will be going on, and it would also go on tomorrow and all week from 4 to 7 p.m.
0: Inshallah. Hope you all have a wonderful evening.

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1: Hello, this is Tuqallawati, and you're tuning in to The Cultural Diary on 90.4 Oman FM. A weekly exploration of habits, places, and trends from the Gulf and the wider Middle East. In late January of this year, I attended Oman Design Week at Al Khuwair Square as part of the Muscat Nights program. I was there to support my cousin, whose booth was part of the exhibition. But while moving through the space, I came across a project that immediately caught my attention. The work presented revolved around the Batula. I had never heard of it before. It was a burqa-like face covering, and I was curious to learn more. As it turns out, the Batula is a traditional Gulf face covering worn in different forms across the region, with each style reflecting local traditions through its materials and decorative details. It's broadly a burqa, and it shouldn't be confused with a niqab, which is a face veil worn by some Muslim women that covers the face while leaving the eyes visible for religious purposes. It is typically worn together with a headscarf and loose clothing that covers the rest of the body.

While the burqa use has declined over time, it remains a culturally specific object. Today, almost no woman wears the burqa. You'll mostly see it on elderly women in rural areas. In the Gulf, the burqa appeared in different forms. It wasn't originally framed as a religious garment, and it wasn't meant to make a woman invisible. Instead, it revealed where she stood in life, her age, and her marital status. After doing some research, I came to know that in Qatar, the batula accompanied a woman for most of her life. From the moment she first wore it after puberty, it rarely left her face, except during sleep. It covered and protected, while also drawing attention to the beauty of the eyes. One

0: Peace might fade slowly with everyday use, while another was kept for gatherings and celebration. When a girl wore it for the first time, everyone understood what it implied, a step into womanhood. Today, that presence has almost disappeared. The burqa lives mostly in memory now, and in the faces of older women who still wear it.
1: My name is Rabab Abdullah, and I'm a Qatar-based designer. Usually my work falls under fashion and probably under product design, health, art.
0: The project was created by Rabab Abdullah, a Qatar-based designer who explained that her project was born out of questions she began asking herself after completing her master's degree.
1: My initial intention was to, as a designer, after my master's, to step closer to sustainable design. The questions I had in my mind was, how come I don't know what the material that I use is made of? So I thought how to have full ownership on creating materials and understanding what is the in and out of a material.
0: Her interest in the Batula deepened during a period of research.
1: I was interning at the National Museum, and I came across so many different Batulas, and a lot of them had different kinds of materials. They had jewelry, they had palm front branches, they had steel, they made sound, it was made out of linen and cotton. So the question naturally rose was like, how come, you know, what we see today, the batula or the niqab, is very plain and simple, but history shows that there's a lot of things happening on that face covering. So just questioning that, I wanted to research on what was it in the past, what is it in the present, and what could be in the future.
0: When Rabab talks about the simplicity of the niqab today, and no, she isn't getting different garments mixed up. She's pointing out how much more detailed and expressive face coverings in the Gulf used to be. Older Gulf face coverings had more texture and detail. Over time, modest dress moved towards simplicity, and the burqa slowly left everyday life. Rabab described speaking to people around her to understand what the batula still represents today.
1: And I took a simple research through my friends and colleagues as to how important is batula and what does it mean to them. And so they said, you know, the batula is getting lost. Nobody's wearing it now, but we love it because it's very, very unique and very sentimental to us. So I tried to preserve that through art and design by creating the bioplastic batula.
0: I wanted to know whether her research extended to Omani culture, and Rabab pointed to regional connections.
1: The batulas that I've seen, I assume, is few of them have, most of them are from the Khalij, but I think they come from the Persian route or through trade. So it varies in its construction that some of them were made also out of tassel and silk. And I kind of feel it's connected to Oman because of the way it's constructed. When it comes to the burqa fi Oman, it's very unique in its construction. It's made out of jilb leather, and it has this very dark textile.
0: Historically, in Oman's deserts and coastal communities, the burqa also served a practical purpose, protecting the face from sun, wind, and sand, while still reflecting local taste and long histories of movement. She then described the pieces on display at the event.
1: So what I've exhibited today is one from the collection. I've created around 7 to 6 pieces of structural and wearable batulas, bioplastic batulas. This batula which I've brought for exhibition today is called the Royal Tree. And I think the name was given after I created the bioplastic batula, because I think there's a part of the structure that really demands respect and kind of the feel, the look and feel, and the emotions that arise from creating the bioplastic batula kind of demands it to be within exclusive art pieces. And I see and envision it as part of

0: museum collection or within private collections.
1: Finally, she spoke about her choice of color and material.
0: So when I started the project, I started with natural dyes, and I chose vegetables and fruits that could give me varied colors, from the blue shade to yellow to red. Some of them were like blackberry, blue currant, rumman.

0: colors we use for cakes and baking. And I think I believe it's simply because I'm very experimental in the way that I want to express emotions through colors. And so the two colors that felt that would create an outstanding or exclusive piece was, you know, that combination of yellow and blue. And if you see how it's constructed, it's just when the gelatin, two colors of the gelatin mix and come together.
1: And just to ground this in real life, since many women kept it on most of the day, even at home, they would carry small scissors, a black thread, and a needle to shorten or fix the lower edge if it was too long. Some older styles were long enough to cover almost the whole face, sometimes reaching the throat, with only the eyes showing. And when a girl started wearing it for the first time, people even used a word for it, mbatala, meaning they put her in the batula. This felt a little like entering a time capsule, moving between past and present in the span of one evening. The story of the batula continues in new forms.

If you'd like to keep up with the station's latest updates, follow us at omanfm.om. And you can follow me at Tuqa Talks. Special thanks to Abdullah Al-Mawali for editing and mixing this episode. This was Tuqa Lawati, and I'll catch you in the next one. Bye. Point 4.

Yeah, you got a way. Are you my?

Good evening, Radio Sultanate of Oman. This is your 9 PM news bulletin. We begin with the headlines. His Majesty Sultan Haytham bin Tariq arrives in the French Republic for a 2-day official visit. The Sultanate of Oman condemns the military attacks on the territory of the State of Kuwait and the Kingdom of Bahrain. And the National Defence College at the Academy of Strategic and Defence Studies commences its annual strategic exercise, Decision Making 13. Dear listeners, welcome to our news centre. Those are the headlines, and now for the news in detail. His Majesty Sultan Haytham bin Tariq arrived in the French Republic for a 2-day official visit. Upon his arrival at Orly International Airport in Paris, His Majesty was received by His Excellency Ronan Lescure, Minister of Economy, Finance, Industrial Sovereignty, Energy and Digital Affairs of the French Republic. His Excellency Nabil Hajlawi, Ambassador of the French Republic to the Sultanate of Oman. His Excellency Ahmed bin Mohammed Al-Arimi, Ambassador of the Sultanate of Oman to the French Republic. Her Excellency Ambassador Amina bin Salim Al-Blushi, Permanent Delegate of the Sultanate of Oman to UNESCO. A number of senior French military officers and members of the Embassy of the Sultanate of Oman in the French Republic. An official reception ceremony will be held tomorrow to celebrate the royal visit of His Majesty the Sultan at the Palace of Invalides in the French capital, Paris. His Majesty Sultan Haytham bin Tariq left the country today, heading to the French Republic on a 2-day official visit in response to an invitation by His Excellency President Emmanuel Macron. This visit comes within the context of enhancing bilateral relations between the two countries and expanding the horizons of cooperation and partnership across various fields in a manner that serves mutual interests and benefits the peoples of both nations. His Majesty the Sultan was seen off at the Royal Airport Mai. His Highness Sayyid Asad bin Tariq Al Saeed, Deputy Prime Minister for International Relations and Cooperation Affairs and Personal Representative of His Majesty the Sultan. His Highness Sayyid Diazan bin Haytham Al Saeed, Deputy Prime Minister of Economic Affairs. His Highness Sayyid Bilarab bin Haytham Al Saeed, Minister of State and Governor of Muscat. His Excellency Sheikh Abdul Malik bin Abdullah Al Khalidi, Chairman of the State Council. His Excellency Khalid bin Hilal Al Ma'wali, Chairman of the Shura Council. His Excellency Sayyid Hamoud bin Faisal Al Busaidi, Minister of Interior. His Excellency Sayyid Mohammed bin Sultan Al Busaidi, Deputy Chairman of the Supreme Judiciary Council. His Excellency Sheikh Al Fadl bin Mohammed Al Harthi, Secretary General of the Council of Ministers. His Excellency Lieutenant General Hassan bin Muhsin Al Shariqi, Inspector General of Police and Customs. His Excellency Lieutenant General Saeed bin Ali Al Hilali, Head of the Internal Security Service. His Excellency Dr. Mohammed bin Saeed Al Ma'mari, Minister of Endowments and Religious Affairs. His Excellency Dr. Hilal bin Ali Sabti, Minister of Health. Vice Admiral Abdullah bin Khamis al-Raisi, Chief of Staff of the Sultan's Armed Forces. Major General Matar bin Salim al-Blushi, Commander of the Royal Army of Oman. Air Vice Marshal Khamis bin Hamad al-Ghafri,

commander of the Royal Air Force of Oman. 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During the visit, His Majesty the Sultan is accompanied by a high-level delegation comprising His Highness Sayyid Shihab bin Tariq al-Sa'id, Deputy Prime Minister for Defence Affairs, His Excellency Sayyid Khalid bin Hilal al-Busaidi, Minister of the Diwan of Royal Court, His Excellency General Sultan bin Muhammad al-Nu'mani, Minister of the Royal Office, His Excellency Sayyid Badr bin Hamad 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His Excellency Anwar bin Hilal al-Jabri, Minister of Commerce, Industry and Investment Promotion, and His Excellency Ahmed bin Muhammad al-Uraimi, Ambassador of the Sultanate of Oman to the French Republic. You're listening to Radio Sultanate of Oman. Also on the local front, the Sultanate of Oman expressed its condemnation of the military attacks on the territory of the state of Kuwait today. In a statement issued by the Foreign Ministry, the Sultanate of Oman affirmed its full solidarity with the state of Kuwait, reiterating its rejection of all actions that threaten the security and stability in the region. It called for restraint and prioritizing dialogue and diplomacy to help contain the escalation and strengthen regional security and peace. The Sultanate of Oman also expressed its condemnation of the military attack targeting the territory of the Kingdom of Bahrain, affirming its full solidarity with the Kingdom of Bahrain in all matters pertaining to its security, territorial integrity, and sovereignty. In a statement issued by the Foreign Ministry, the Sultanate of Oman reiterated its complete rejection of all actions that undermine the security and stability of the region, calling for restraint and prioritizing dialogue and diplomacy in support of ongoing efforts to achieve peace. More than 7 billion Omani rials has been provided through the Omani capital market over the past 5 years, underscoring the market's growing role in financing the private sector and its contribution to providing effective financing alternatives to support investment and economic growth. The Financial Services Authority seeks to build a capital market capable of financing new projects and promising a productive sectors, contributing to expanding the private sector base and diversifying the national economy. It also aims to enhance its regional and global competitiveness, in addition to supporting the production of goods and services and creating sustainable job opportunities for local nationals. The National Defence College at the Academy of Strategic and Defence Studies commenced its annual strategic exercise, Decision Making 13. The exercise, which involves participants in the 13th session from various military, security and civilian entities, will continue until July the 7th. The exercise aims to enrich participants' thinking in the fields of strategic decision-making, analyse prominent strategic issues with hypothetical scenarios, achieve balance and develop strategic thinking. And finally, on our news bulletin for this evening, the Sultanate of Oman participated in the extraordinary joint meeting of the Commercial Cooperation Committee and the Industrial Cooperation Committee of the Gulf Cooperation Council GCC countries. The meeting aimed to follow up on the latest developments in joint strategic initiatives and projects in the trade and industrial sectors. The meeting, held virtually, reviewed the implementation steps for developing an integrated Gulf system to enhance food, medicine, water and logistics security. It also addressed current geopolitical tensions and disruptions to global supply chains, mitigating the risks of shortage within essential goods and achieving economic savings through joint purchasing and storage mechanisms. Dear listeners, with this we come to the end of this 9 p.m. news bulletin. Before we leave you, here's a recap of the headlines. His Majesty Sultan Haytham bin Tariq arrives in the French Republic for a 2-day official visit. The Sultanate of Oman condemns the military attacks on the territory of the State of Kuwait and the Kingdom of Bahrain. And finally, the National Defence College at the Academy of Strategic and Defence Studies commences its annual strategic exercise, Decision Making 13.

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This 9 PM news bulletin was read to you by Ahmed Al-Busaidi and sound engineered by Naeem Al-Harthy. Our next one will be at 7 AM tomorrow in the morning. Till that time, have a blessed night.

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1: You're listening to Oman FM, your national English radio station. Talal here with you alongside Azam Al-Raisi, pumping back in after his Beijing expedition. He went on an official work mission representing Oman at the Beijing International Book Fair. And he's back with us to be part of World Cup coverage. Fahim Hamza, sports analyst with us here at the station, who is a coach at the Juventus Academy, former goalkeeper as well. And he's been with us on a previous World Cup show as well as the Asian Cup. Back with us in Studio One at the top of the hill of Medina to Al-A'lam. Round of 32 begins today. We've had a pretty intense start to the World Cup group stage, officially over as of 1 hour ago, where we saw Argentina coming in strong and they beat Jordan 3-1. Meanwhile, Algeria and Austria had a pretty big game where they were fighting back and forth, ended up with a 3-3 draw. And that is it. Finito de la storia for the group stage. So first off, we had like 18 matches between Thursday's show and today's show. So how do we feel about that? Let's start with you, Fame.
2: Yeah, so basically like 196 goals have been scored in this World Cup so far in the 72 matches that have taken place throughout the 12 groups. Yes, so it's more than the whole of the whole World Cup, like in the previous format of 32. So the previous format would have 64 matches, and this one already we have 72, and more to come in the knockout that would then lead to have 104 matches in total. So already 196 goals is a record for the World Cup. Previously the record was Qatar 2022, where 172 goals were scored.
3: Wow.
2: And this time we've already gone this far.
3: And that's also because there are more matches.
2: Correct.
3: As well.
2: Correct.
3: Yes.
2: But again, it's exciting. I think this hydration break thing has brought more excitement, and teams are attacking more and goals are being scored. To mention the game that just finished this morning between Austria and Algeria, I do want to make a claim. I think that one was decided beforehand. I had this conversation with my colleague at Juventus yesterday. John is a Spanish coach. And I said to him, the way that that group was set up was that Algeria needed a draw to go through. Austria just needed to avoid defeat to go through. So how it was set up was basically they could just agree on getting a draw and everyone goes through. And Algeria specifically would never want to go into that game and try to win that game, because them winning that game would have guaranteed them to finish second, and finishing second would mean they would meet Spain. So for them, third place worked just fine.
3: Fantastic.
1: But wouldn't Austria want to avoid Spain as well, though?
2: But then it would be risky for them, because if they didn't, let's say, agree on drawing the game, then Algeria comes in and wins the game. And there were moments when basically 93rd minute, Riyad Mahrez scored a goal. And at that point, 3-2, Austria were not qualifying. So if this was not agreed beforehand, in that kind of situation, Austria are not progressing. So it was a win-win situation for both teams to just agree to stay in the same position. And if you see how the goal sort of played out, it was basically a goal will be scored and then an equalizer will happen. A goal will be scored and an equalizer will happen. And Algeria, if this game was actually a legit game, Algeria scoring in the 93rd minute with Riyad Mahrez, you'd think 93rd minute, you just lock everything down.

0: Allah, done. Yes.
1: But it was definitely a guy. I haven't seen the goals to be 100% sure, but the fact that I already had this in mind and I discussed this with my colleague, and my colleague was like, "Do you think they'll do that?" I said, "Trust me, they will not do a 0-0 draw, because then that is very suspicious. Everyone would be like, oh, they agreed on this." So they wanted to make it an entertaining, and it was entertaining, 3-3. So now maybe it doesn't look like something, but definitely, I definitely think they rigged this one.
2: Okay, I'm literally just turning on. I'm curious to see what the last 3 minutes of the match are going to look like, actually, because it's crazy that they were in extra time and they each scored a goal. So I'm wondering, did Algeria just, like, open it up for them? Like, I'm waiting now. I'm at minute 91, and I'm waiting to see how easy was it. Like, how long did Algeria celebrate for? Did they even celebrate, you know? But, I mean, I understand that. I heard beforehand, like, there was a lot of memes going online on Instagram and TikTok and stuff, of people acting like they're going to score a goal but always avoiding scoring a goal. And they're like, this is going to be the match tomorrow. I'm just seeing the game right now. Oh, my God. The goal that Riyad Mahrez scored, he wasn't even really looking at the goal when he kicked the ball.
0: He did that move?
2: Yeah, it was kind of it was kind of like, you know, he was like, I'll just kick it. And it went in, and you can see a nervous look on his face, like,
0: I meant that.
1: Like, I've done something wrong here.
2: Yeah, and the Austrian, swear to God, he didn't look at the goal when he kicked it. Swear to God. And the Austrian fans are like, yo, what's even happening right now? You know, and now I'm looking at the return, okay, so, like, even the Austrian fans were in on it. And even the Algerian fans, some of them look a bit surprised by the goal.
0: Yeah.
2: So I know that not everyone's in on it. But I'm watching now Austria continue to defend, and the Algerian players are just sort of walking around. Like, you don't see them pushing.
1: There you go.
2: Okay, right. Now I'm watching I'm watching the moment of the goal, okay? The Algerian players are just sort of heading it back, and they're barely running. They're just sort of giving it a light jog. None of them are really jumping. And go. That's it. Wow. Yeah, I completely see it. The Algerians were not trying. Literally watched it right now. Guys, right. Go back and watch it. Okay.
1: I'm going to watch it as well, because I haven't seen it.
0: You just made this prediction.
1: Yeah, I thought about it.
0: Just makes sense.
1: Yeah, I thought about it. There was a lot on the line.
0: You know, talking about the hydration break, you were talking about that before, and I know there were a lot of talks about it, but I feel like it adds a new layer to it.
1: Correct.
0: Right? Because now it feels like a mini halftime.
1: No, it is.
0: Yes.
1: It is halftime. And we discussed this with Talal the other week.
0: So you need to, like everything, you have to re-strategize, you have to rethink what you're doing and stuff like that.
1: But that's what I was saying to Talal. That takes a proper manager.
0: Yes.
1: Someone with experience, someone who's really, how do you say it, hands-on. Someone who can read the game and maybe influence the game. So not every coach can do it, but the super elite ones will be able to do it.
0: Yes. And looking at the group stage and all the teams that qualified, really, you can look at it from before, even right before the tournament start, and all the teams, it just makes sense.
2: Except.
1: And that's what I said to Talal again this morning.
0: Yes.
1: I showed him my list, the list that I put
0: predicted
1: down,
0: before,
1: on the first show.
0: Yes, let's talk about that.
1: And so out of the 12 groups, 9 groups were clean. Basically, all the teams that I predicted went through. It's only the 3 groups.
0: Oh, yeah.
1: And it's only 3 teams. So out of the 3 groups, 3 teams progress. And only 3 teams missed out, which was Korea, Turkey, and
2: Uruguay.
0: Yes, Uruguay was
1: And the rest went through. So it tells you a lot that people say, oh, this is a different World Cup. No, it's not.
0: It's not.
1: The World Cup is a big boy tournament, and it will always be that way. And after this conclusion of the first round, with every team playing 3 games, I'll make another statement, which I did in 2022 when I called up Argentina to become champion of that tournament. 2026, Argentina is champion again, back to back.
0: Oh, wow. That's your prediction, huh?
1: Yeah.
2: Why?
1: Well, 2 reasons. One,
0: that's a big claim, by the way.
1: Well, it is, but at the same time, I don't think it is, because there's a number of reasons. One, they're world

0: champion. Mm-hmm. Two, they have won three major tournaments back to back with the same manager, almost the same team.
1: Right.
0: So the key players are exactly the same. Maybe two players have changed.
1: Yeah.
0: Di Maria and Dybala. The rest is same. The same.
2: I wish Di Maria was there. I wish he didn't age.
1: Yeah,
2: I wish that he was still like 30.
1: Yeah. He was just so

0: that I had thought that would be challenging for this, Spain. Spain have an issue of breaking down teams, so they will keep possession, a lot of possession. But if they meet a team that can defend in a strong mid-low block, it's game over for them. They cannot break these kind of teams. They are heavily reliant on Lamine Yamal to do that job.
1: Right.
0: Lamine Yamal is not 100% fit, and obviously he's the key part of Spain. So teams will come up with an idea of handling him, and then just allow Spain to have possession and hit them on the counter. And Argentina, if Argentina was to play Spain in a final, I see that playing out way too easily.
1: Wow.
0: Spain would not stand a chance against Argentina.
1: Really?
0: Not this Argentina.
2: That's crazy.
0: Now,
2: Okay.
0: the only team that I think would cause Argentina problems
1: France.
0: is France.
1: Yes.
0: And why France? It's the front part of the French team, because they are mobile, they are fast. Argentinian defenders are not as fast. So if they do play the ball in behind, then they can run. So obviously, you remember the World Cup final 2022 with Mbappe scoring three goals. Something similar like that could happen if Argentina does play France. But the other part where I look at France, I'm looking at that midfield with Tchouaméni, Rabiot, Kone. Kante hasn't been part of it, but might be. I'm thinking, with the Argentinian squad that they've brought to this tournament, it will be too much. Why? This morning, they put in a whole new team. They only kept two starters from the previous two games. So Lautaro Martinez up top started today, and Emiliano Martinez, the goalkeeper, started today. The rest were all new players from the
1: Okay.
0: starting lineup, and they still played the same football. They looked just as composed. And they just look like winners. And Messi didn't start, and
1: Right.
0: they look comfortable. They were 2-0 up in the first half, and they look like they will create chances. They look like champions, and I say all the time, it's about the balance. It's not about the big names. It's about the balance, and they have the balance, and obviously they have the belief. They know, and of course, then Messi comes on in the second half for the last 30 minutes, boom, scores another goal. So he's on six now.
1: That's crazy.
3: Yeah,
0: You know,
3: that's something
1: 40 years
3: else.
1: old,
0: Yeah,
1: almost
0: so.
1: 40. That is insane. And just so you guys know, Fahim actually predicted last year that Argentina were going to win the World Cup, and they did. So he knows what he's talking about,
0: And that
1: basically.
0: was only after they lost to Saudi still.
1: Yes, that is true. And okay, I want to throw in another team,
0: Yeah.
1: and you let me know how they would fare against Argentina, because you're saying that they're going to win the World Cup.
0: Correct.
1: Germany.
0: Okay, so Germany, very good. Very, very, very good side. But the part that I'm a little bit concerned with Germany, I think it's a young squad. So they're in transition at the moment. So they've brought in a few old heads in like Manuel Neuer, Rudiger, Kimmich. These guys are there to sort of stabilize the ship,
1: Yeah,
0: right?
1: experienced
0: But
1: players.
0: Manuel Neuer right now is off it.
1: Yeah.
0: You see the goals he's
1: Yeah,
0: conceding?
1: yeah, yeah.
0: He's very, very off it. And I don't think he'll be reliable moving forward. And then you have a player like Rudiger, who I also feel like he's almost past it. Kimmich is still reliable. The rest are young. So if they do meet, let's say, well, which they will meet basically after they beat Paraguay. If they do beat Paraguay in the round of 32, they meet France. The French team will be too much. They'll be overwhelmed. It's a very young squad to handle that French squad. So I feel like Germany, round of 16, is done for them.
1: Wow, okay.
0: Yeah.
3: Just like that.
0: It's very, very unfortunate, because how it is right now, just to put it into perspective for our listeners. So the World Cup has two brackets where you have 16 teams on one end and 16 teams on the other end.
1: Yes.
0: This one end is where all the sort of potential winners.
1: The big boys.
0: Yeah.
1: That's what the big boys
0: So,
1: play.
0: Germany, France, Netherlands,
1: Wow.
0: Portugal, Spain, Belgium, Senegal.
1: That's
0: They're all in one
1: crazy.
0: bracket. So they will take care of each other and knock each other out.
1: Yeah, just get
0: Morocco
1: filter
0: is
1: out.
0: also in that end. And then, so basically, the round of 32, Germany against Paraguay. If they win, they meet France, Sweden.
1: Wow.
0: Okay?
1: Yeah.
0: Then South Africa, Canada. If they win, they meet Netherlands or Morocco. If they win that, so between these teams, so if Netherlands, let's say, wins that, They meet

0: France. So again, another one goes out there. Then on the other end, Portugal, Croatia. If they win, they meet Spain, Austria.
1: Right.
0: So then one of the big boys there will also go.
1: Yeah.
0: And then you have United States, Bosnia. If one of them wins, they meet Senegal, Belgium. Yeah. And so forth.
1: Yeah.
0: So that one side will basically eliminate everyone out of it.
1: Yes.
0: And then when you look in the other side, that's where Brazil and Argentina are. So Brazil play Japan, which I think Japan knocks out Brazil.
2: That's a prediction.
1: And I am rooting for Japan this World Cup.
0: I think Brazil for short. I watched them the other day against who they played the last game.
1: Brazil played against, I'm trying to remember.
0: Was Morocco, Haiti, Scotland?
1: Scotland. Yeah. Yes. 3-3-3-0.
0: Yeah. I'm not impressed. What I've seen is nothing special.
1: Especially that Scotland weren't good at all this World Cup.
0: Exactly. So you look at Scotland, you look at Haiti, and these are the two teams that they beat. Not really convincing. And then they drew against Morocco, where Morocco were more dominant than them. I'm thinking Japan have been a threat going into this game. I think they do the job. Neymar.
1: They've already beaten Brazil before in a friendly match.
2: Twice.
1: Yeah.
2: They've played.
1: So they've proved themselves. Yeah.
0: Yeah. So why not now? They will do it. Neymar comes in the other night for 18 minutes. Horrible. Like Neymar looks past it.
1: He's done.
0: Yeah.
1: Done.
0: So Neymar can't do them any help in this tournament.
1: And I really think they just brought him for moral support, basically. Yeah.
0: Maybe they thought he could do something. But based off those 18 minutes, Neymar falls in the same bracket as Cristiano. We got so excited with Cristiano against Uzbekistan the other night.
1: But then
0: when he scored two goals.
1: Yeah.
0: I watched him this morning against Colombia. Tell you what. I put Portugal as an outsider to win the World Cup. But all I'm saying, Portugal will win the next game, the round of 32, if they can, all right? But they can never beat Spain. Not the Portugal that I seen this morning against Colombia.
1: Yeah.
0: Colombia were all over Portugal. Portugal look out of place. The midfield that is considered to be the best midfield in the world,
1: yeah,
0: of Vitinha, Joe Neves, and Bruno Fernandes, completely lost.
1: Right.
0: Completely lost.
1: Do you think Cristiano Ronaldo is a burden?
0: Yeah, for sure.
1: Wow.
0: Because for one reason, not only the goal scoring part, and this is where people say, oh, he's a great goal scorer, but the whole team, the way they play. So I watched them for the 90 minutes. I was waiting to see if they will change something. They didn't change one point. Basically, whenever the opposition has the ball, whether it's a goal kick or a defender has the ball, those center backs are basically super, super calm, because there's only Cristiano. Cristiano will not press. He will do a little job towards a defender. And that's it. So they can pass the ball.
1: But so does Messi. Messi doesn't press as well.
0: No, but it's a different format of how that ecosystem works in the Argentinian team. In the Portuguese team, it's completely different. All the midfielders drop down close to the center, to the defensive line, and they allow the opposition to keep the ball. So I'm thinking against Spain. So today, Colombia had about 24 shots.
1: Mm.
0: 24 shots.
1: Crazy.
0: They could have easily scored four goals this morning. So I'm thinking, if Colombia managed to keep so much possession against Portugal this morning, what will happen between Portugal and Spain?
2: They actually had 26 shots, which is crazy.
0: Yeah.
2: Yeah, I mean, again, 100% there. But what do you guys think? I know there's at least a few Cristiano Ronaldo friends out there tuned in right now. Some I've already heard online. They're like, yeah, it's rigged for Messi because, as you can see,
1: they say that every year.
2: You know, he's on the easy side. Yeah. They've set it up so that he can be on the easy side before he gets to the World Cup final.
0: I hear that point. And we had this discussion yesterday in one of my friends' groups. And they were saying, yeah, just look at the other side where Argentina are and look how easy it is. Now, here's the thing. The World Cup fixtures are done beforehand.
1: Yeah, yeah.
0: And the whole format is done beforehand. So basically, you can look at the whole format and you can say, okay, I will finish, let's say, second.
1: Yeah.
0: And I go on that end. So it's your choice.
1: Exactly.
0: You want to go on that end? You go on that end.

0: So Portugal today, for example, Portugal today was playing Colombia. Colombia was top of the group, 6 points.
1: Yeah.
0: Portugal with 4 points. A draw would have done Colombia good and stay at the top. Portugal needed to win the game to stay top. So if Portugal could beat Colombia, they'll be on this side as well.
1: Yeah, exactly.
0: But then do the job.
1: Yeah.
0: You couldn't beat Congo. You couldn't beat Colombia.
1: Mm.
0: You could beat Uzbekistan 5-0.
1: Yeah.
0: So then whose fault is it?
1: Yeah, yeah. The whole Messi and Ronaldo, it doesn't make sense. Yeah. You know, everyone's just going to see it.
2: Guys, what do you think? 7-2-4-4-2-0-0-7. That again, 7-2-4-4-2-0-0-7. Is it rigged? And who's your favorite team? Who do you think it's going to win? Right now, we have Fahim saying it's definitely Argentina. Azam, who's your...
1: Oh, well, man, it's a tough one, but I am going to go with France.
2: France, yeah. Okay.
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2: Let us know your thoughts on 7-2-4-4-2-0-0-7. Ahmed Al-Mahrouqi is saying happy World Cup. And Azam, welcome back.
1: Thanks,
2: We've
1: man.
2: Missed you.
1: Missed you too.
2: And what's up again? Open 7-2-4-4-2-0-0-7. Coach Kempachi has texted in.
4: I think, bro, I think Blue Samurai will win. Hopefully, I dream. I hope this dream comes true. If it comes true, you have for me some ice cream, man. Special ice cream, whatever you like. Especially for me, Talal and Coach and Azam. You three of you will get ice cream for me if Japan win.
2: Okay, good to know. Right. Thanks for that. We'll hold you to it,
1: yes.
2: Coach Kempachi, if Japan wins the World Cup.
1: I'm supporting Japan as well.
2: Okay. So. Now, I want the craziest upset of all time to happen.
1: Yeah.
2: And that is, I want it to happen. Yeah. I want Cape Verde to beat Argentina in the round of 32.
1: That's their
2: next match. To give context to anyone who has no idea what's happening at the World Cup, Cape Verde is a small country, 500,000 people. They somehow made it in their very first World Cup ever. They've made it to the round of 32 after drawing with Spain, one of the biggest teams in the world.
1: Yeah.
2: And every time we brought them up, we're like, hey, well, you know, they're going to be out in the next one. They're going to be out in the next one. They're not out. Uruguay, two-time world champions, they're out.
1: Yeah.
2: But Cape Verde, with their 40-year-old goalkeeper, who's now has 16 million followers,
1: yeah.
2: Okay, online. Every woman has been dreaming of a man like this, of a husband like that for them in their lives.
1: To keep them safe.
2: To keep them safe. Just like he kept his goal safe, pretty much, during this World Cup. It is a small team with not a single well-known player, not even one, before the World Cup started. And they're playing defending champions Argentina. I swear to God, if Cape Verde beat them, I'm going to buy ice cream for everybody, including you, Coach Kempachi. Now, what are the actual chances for him of Argentina somehow reaching... The only way I see it happening is somehow they keep their goals clean until, like, extra time, and then they end up in, like, a penalty shootout, and then this guy pulls off the craziest saves in the world. Like, tell me that is not movie worthy.
1: I just want to add something to it. I mean, the World Cup in general, we have not seen a team that just like, there was an upset that won the World Cup, right? It's always the elite teams that win the World Cup. And the last time that I've seen a team that nobody predicted that was going to win a champion was Greece when they won the UEFA in 2004. Yes, in Euro 2004. That was crazy.
0: Yeah.
1: But I can't see that happening in the World Cup. Ever.
0: No, it cannot. And this is what I'll say to Talal. It cannot happen.
2: Cape Verde.
0: African team. I want to support them. But I think we need the whole of Africa.
1: Yeah.
0: All the witch doctors in Africa to come together and try and do something.
1: Yeah.
0: Because this game here...
1: we'll send in a couple from Oman as well.
0: They cannot do it. I mean, they got lucky with Spain with a 0-0 draw, and it's because Spain don't have lethal players up front. Lamine was not started in that game. Nico was not started in that game. They had chances and they kept missing them. So, but Argentina don't have Ferran Torres and Oyarzabal. These are

0: elite finishers. Argentina have Lautaro.
1: Yeah, they have Messi as well. Yeah.
2: Speaking of, wait, just quickly, going back to the witch doctor moment, I just want to give everyone an update. The witch doctor who allegedly put magic on Harry Kane has been interviewed. It's actually been officially interviewed, and he said that he has removed the curse from Harry Kane, and Harry Kane will go back to playing normally. Just for any England fans out there, heads up, latest update.
0: But you know, the tricky part is, England played Congo, so now Harry Kane is facing another African country.
2: God.
0: So more stuff to come. Yeah. So who has the strongest witchcraft? Let's see. Congo or Ghana?
2: They do call it the magical game. But okay, so here's the thing. We got 4 minutes left. Let's talk about the matches that are happening over the next 24 hours. Officially, round of 32 starting off. Now, today, we are only going to have one match.
1: Yes.
2: And it's going to be South Africa, who hosted the World Cup back in 2010. It's going to be Canada, current host of the World Cup, alongside the United States and Mexico, who have all made it to the round of 32. Now, the question is, who's going to win this one? Canada have been surprisingly good. Like, they've been pretty okay so far.
1: Do you feel like it's your national team playing when Canada is playing?
2: I don't feel that, no. I'd much rather support Arab teams.
1: Right.
2: I was hoping, and I was happy to see Morocco go through, but not many other Arab teams went in except Egypt. So I'm supporting Morocco on this one.
1: All right.
2: I don't think they're going to win it, but I'm supporting them.
1: Okay.
2: But Canada, I was telling Fahim recently that I once potentially played football with these guys, current Canadian team, by mistake in a park in Canada by a lake called Dow's Lake. And a ball had come out of nowhere. I was jogging at the time, and I kicked the ball back. And it's just a bunch of, 16, 15-year-olds. You know, it was an under-17 Canadian team. And I played with them, and I'm not a good player. I was keeping up with them. I'm as a person who's not a good player. I nutmegged one of them, twice.
1: Wow.
2: Yeah, so these guys are potentially in the World Cup right now.
1: Yep.
2: At least some of the veteran players, okay?
1: Yeah.
2: So anyhow, so I don't think they're going to get it. But this is tonight's match. Let's hear it from the experts. Who's going to win this one, Fahim? Tell me. Is old Canada going to... Canada?
0: Yeah, I think Canada have been convincing. I never seen them before, this World Cup. So I wasn't so sure and how well they'll do. South Africa haven't been convinced, but again, they beat South Korea, which is outstanding.
1: South Korea currently, I think they're, it's
0: You're
1: not,
0: right.
1: yeah, it's not very hard to
0: Yeah, beat. It's not the same South yeah. Korea. Canada being at home, I know they're playing away this time. They'll be playing in the United States for this game, but they're still, a host country.
1: Yeah.
0: I think Canada beats South Africa.
1: I agree.
2: Okay.
1: I agree.
2: You know, my nephew-in-law, he's a man and he's studying in Toronto right now. And he was telling me, it feels like just the World Cup there isn't the same vibe. It's just like, it's like a concert happening, part of another series of concerts or something. And most people are disinterested in what's going on, even though Canada's playing great. You know, so I do hope that they get together and rally around Canada to maybe potentially make it for the first time to the round of 16. That'd be cool to watch.
0: Yeah.
2: Yeah. Then I might support them a little bit more.
1: Okay.
2: Okay. So that's, give us a score estimate in your head, Fahim. Who and how much?
0: I think close. I say a 2-1. 2-1 to Canada.
2: 2-1 to Canada.
0: Or 1-0.
1: I'd go.
2: Angle difference.
1: I'd go with 1-0 for Canada.
2: Okay. Yeah, I'm going to take it further. 3-1. Canada wins.
0: Okay. Potentially. But then the next round, the round of 16, that will be the end of them. Because they either play Netherlands or Morocco. And I don't see them beating any of those two.
1: Yeah.
2: Oh, man. I just realized Netherlands playing Morocco. I like both teams. Mm-hmm. I'm going to have to watch that one. That's going to be at 5 a.m. I'm going to be awake.
1: Who are you going to support?
2: Ooh.
1: No, you have to support.
2: I can't choose one. I can't. Morocco, I choose because they're making the Arab world proud and North Africa proud. And they've been doing incredible for several years now. Netherlands, I support because they were the first team I ever supported.
1: Yeah. Edgar Davids.
2: So I'd be happy with whoever it is moving forward. You know, but Netherlands have... I don't know. I can't support. I can't choose. And we'll talk about that match, inshallah, tomorrow. Because it's going to play Tuesday morning, right before we do the World Cup coverage.

0: It is time for us to finish off, though. Azam, great to have you back.
1: Thanks, man. Appreciate it. Very good to be back.
0: Looking forward to having you on the rest of the World Cup coverage with, again, Fahim Hamza, who is a coach at the Juventus Academy here in Muscat, former goalkeeper and a football analyst with us here on Oman FM. Thank you, Fahim.
2: Thank you. Appreciate it.
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Don't you know the bass coming in on the battery? Don't you know the bass coming in?

Thank you.